0: Going to be interesting to see how we go as we near the second half of this race, how Erik Jones continues his climb, hoping to sneak into the top 10 here in just a few more laps.
1: Erik Jones, 11th on the leaderboard. He is 8.1 seconds behind race leader Bubba Wallace with 46 laps to go in stage two.
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1: Bubba Wallace's lead is now four car lengths over a great side-by-side battle for second in three.
7: Chase Briscoe and William Byron door-to-door for the second position. Briscoe on the bottom, Byron fighting hard upstairs.
8: Still wheel-to-wheel up off turn number four as the race leader Bubba Wallace adds a car length to his advantage. It's still a Toyota of Briscoe downstairs, the Chevrolet of Byron topside.
7: And you've got the Toyota of Denny Hamlin beginning to close in. A three-way shuffle here for the second position. For now, Chase Briscoe leads that pack. And as all this has been happening from second on back the last few laps, the leader, Bubba Wallace, has continued to slip. His lead is shrinking, and that car the last few times returns three and four has bobbled significantly.
1: So Bubba continues to lead. It's now Briscoe, Hamlin, Byron, and Chase Elliott, the top five, 43 to go in the second stage. From Chicagoland Speedway, this is the Motor Racing Network, the voice of NASCAR.
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1: Tremendous battle for the lead here in Chicagoland. It was just three wide with Bubba Wallace, Chase Briscoe, and Denny Hamlin involved. Wallace bailed out. Briscoe went to the point, Alex, but his hands are full with his teammates.
8: Yeah, no question about that. It's Denny Hamlin on the back bumper now, stalking the race lead, trying to get it back. 39 to go in the stage. They race to turn one.
7: Last time by, Bubba Wallace was the race leader, but his car slipped up off the bottom of the racetrack. That was all Hamlin needed. He went to the inside. Briscoe went to the outside. Briscoe with the lead. Briscoe is the leader, but Denny Hamlin is right there, directly behind him on the approach to turn number three. Hamlin looks outside, going into the corner. Nothing there. William Byron, meanwhile, passes Bubba Wallace for third place.
1: Looks like the pit window is open. Austin Cindric is on the pit lane in front of Chris.
19: Here on lap number 126, the window is open. Ford Goodyear tires to note the fuel for his Ford Mustang. Building free, they also made an air pressure adjustment as more cars come down the pit lane. Here comes Chase Elliott inside the top 10. Said he was trying to drive more on the right rear. They're going to make an adjustment there as he stops and the crew works on the right side. There'll be four Goodyear tires and Tinoco fuel speed post.
0: Chris Buescher bringing his car down to the attention of the crew. The handle's gone away on this one as the car's gotten very loose over the course of this run. Going to be four tires, Sunoco Racing Fuel, the call for Chris Buescher. William Byron brings his Chevrolet into the attention of the crew. Tyler Reddick has just finished up. We got a problem. We got a problem on Buescher's pit stop, a loose wheel. Crew was able to flag him down. The left front wheel is loose on the car. And there you go, Chris Buescher down and away, but costly pit stop for Chris Buescher down here. Here's William Byron in getting pit service as well. Chris Wilner, more cars in front of you.
19: Here come two Monster Energy Toyotas, Ty Gibbs and Riley Herbst, both getting service here on lap 128. Both cars free. Gibbs is away. Herbst waiting on fuel. Also in is John Hunter Nemechek, A.J. Allmendinger, and Brad Keselowski all getting service.
1: New leader on the racetrack, it's Denny Hamlin. He'll take the lead as Chase Briscoe comes in for his stop. Others include Carson Hocevar, Riley Herbst, Daniel Suarez, A.J. Allmendinger, Brad Keselowski. Here comes Eric Jones.

0: track. Hamlin will stay on the loud pedal and on the racetrack. Denny Hamlin up off turn number four. His advantage is 12 seconds now over second place driver Ryan Blaney. That equates to the length of the entire front side of the Chicagoland Speedway. Blaney's just now off turn four. Hamlin is already off turn number two as we await to see when other cars are going to peel off the racetrack and come to pit road. So a cycle of green flag stops, and Mike, looks like Hamlin's going to run it a little longer.
1: Yeah, he is. Corey Heim was just on the pit lane. He got routine service. Now, here comes Denny Hamlin. He will pit at lap 132.
2: Trouble in turn number three. The Tyler Rennick car is very slow. There is smoke coming out of that machine. He's trying to limp his way to pit road.
1: We continue under the green flag as Denny Hamlin commits to the pit lane. Tyler Rennick was just on pit road a few moments ago. Let's cover the Hamlin stop, then we'll touch base with Chris on Tyler. Postman?
3: Here we go. Denny Hamlin brings that progressive Toyota into the crew. 3, 2, 1. Go around to the right side of the automobile. Right side tires off. Right side tires on. Looks like a good one. Now to the left side. Sunoco fuel can is plugged in. Left side tires done. That was a dandy. Denny Hamlin is down and away. Looking down, there is damage on the front. As a matter of fact, looks like the radiator might be tore out of Tyler Reddick's car. As, yeah, there is fluid all over the nose of the car. And the car sits here. The front end has a big gaping hole in it. And there's fluid pouring out of the nose of the Tyler Rennick car.
0: It is all the way down the entire right side of his Toyota. Absolutely covering the right side of the car, Todd.
4: I wonder if something went through the radiator and oil cooler, because that package happens and it comes out and exhausts out the hood down the right side's all oil. Looks like something went through that.
1: Hardy's caution number six is flying. There is fluid on the racetrack from Tyler Reddick's car. And again, another challenging weekend. He has coughed up 130 points in the last six races. He's coughing up even more points today as the crew is pushing that Toyota Camry back to the NASCAR Cup Series garage.
5: How does Chase Briscoe win? With the hands of his pit crew changing four tires in under 9 seconds. The voice of his spotter carving a path through the pack. His race engineer, systems engineer, all working tirelessly to shave off a tenth of a second. With his team at Toyota, his crew chief, his fans, his family. It's all of this all at once at 200 miles per hour. From the moment Chase joined Toyota to the moment he ends up in victory lane. So how does Chase Briscoe win? In summary, not alone. Toyota Racing. Your race, your story. NASCAR is a registered trademark of the National Association for Stock Car Auto Racing, LLC.
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1: Each Reddick's car has been pushed to the garage. This caution flag flying in the middle of a cycle of green flag pit stops. Ryan Blaney had yet to come to pit lane. He is the new leader. Christopher Bell is second. Todd Gilliland third. Ricky Stenhouse Jr. fourth. Cole Custer fifth. Ryan Preece sixth. Zane Smith 7th, and J.J. Yaley is 8th. They're the cars that have yet to come to pit road. From Chicagoland Speedway, this is the Motor Racing Network, the voice of NASCAR.
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When you look at Reddick's recent struggles, go back to Michigan on June 7th, involved in a crash on lap 83, finished 35th. Pocono, well, he had a good run there, finished second, but

0: San Diego. He was 25th while battling for the lead. Had a problem that cut down a tire with two laps to go. And then last week at Sonoma, lost a points lead with a 36th place finish after power steering issues after stage number one. Tyler Reddick has lost the points lead, and he has only had one top 20 finish in the last four races this year.
1: They've got to just find a way to stop the bleeding, because right now they are just hemorrhaging points. The crew is busy at work pouring over that race car. Todd, what are you seeing right there?
2: Looks like they've got a oil cooler and radiator out. I wasn't sure that this was allowed, but we'll see where it goes. That looks like what they're working on is a radiator and oil cooler.
0: Tough break. You're right. It's just the bad luck for Tyler Reddick and this entire race team over the last few weeks has just been tremendous. I know there's been a lot of race car drivers deal with some bad luck out there, but for Reddick to jump off to the type of start he did this season, and knowing he's got speed in his race car every week, to have one bugaboo after another, it's just a tough one.
1: Let's check in with Steve Post downstairs.
3: We talked about Ryan Preece and being four laps down. Ryan Preece, Derek Finley, they are grinders, and they ground their way back to the lead lap with wave arounds and with lucky dogs and every combination possible. Now with this pit sequencing, he's sixth on the racetrack. There are a bunch of guys trapped a lap down. He's not one of them. What I'm looking at with the scoring pile on is Ryan Preece might be at least in the top 16, maybe even higher when we go back to green. What a recovery for Ryan Preece and this team after the rough start they had. And this team and the car is actually pretty good. They're working on the race car and they're making it better over the course of this run as well.
0: He's being scored in the number six position right now is Ryan Preece. And we talked about it when the problems happen on the opening lap. If you're going to have an issue, you don't want it. But if you are, Mike, at least it's going to happen early. Gives you the rest of the race to rally back. And that's what they're doing.
1: And they've done a good job of rebounding from those early race challenges. Matter of fact, lap one is when he got twisted up there on the back straightaway. But between him and what Derek Finley is doing on top of that war wagon, you know, there was a lot of questions coming into this racing weekend of who is going to step forward and who's going to have a good day. That right there is what you call gutting it out, and a tip of the cap to Ryan Preece.
0: And one of the things that's aided in this comeback is the fact that our longest green flag lap has only been 35 laps out of the 137 that we've run. We've had six Hardy's caution flags fly, so that's enabling him and that team to make these calls, take a wave around here and there, get a free pass every now and then, and stay basically on sequence and prevent whoever's leading at the time to drive around and put laps on the back marker. So these quick cautions that have been flying for problems on the racetrack over and over have really helped in this process. You think it's bad luck to get caught up in a crash on lap one, but you do get some good luck on the return on the back end of that.
1: Right now on the pit lane, they are applying a ton of speedy drag, and that trails all the way back to the NASCAR Cup Series garage, and you've got the Speedy Dry truck that's applying it. You've got crew members with push brooms working it in, and now you got the vacuum trucks trying to basically suck it up. So it is an intense cleanup process precipitated by Tyler Reddick's oil pan challenges that have put us under this most recent caution.
0: With 26 laps to go in stage number two, the top five are Ryan Blaney, Christopher Bell, Todd Gilliland, Ricky Stenhouse Jr., and Cole Custer.
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4: Back here at Chicagoland Speedway, sun getting lower on the horizon. A beautiful day for NASCAR Cup Series racing. Pit lane will open up here on lap number 140. And indeed, here comes current race leader in second place, Ryan Blaney, Christopher Bell. They'll come to pit lane. They're going to be followed by Todd Gilliland. Ricky Stenhouse Jr. is coming in. Cole Custer, essentially the ones who did not make pit stops on that green flag cycle that was taking place. Stenhouse getting right side Goodyear Eagles and some Sunoco Fuel. Let's cover Ryan Blaney and Christopher Bell with Steve Post.
5: Yeah, Christopher Bell brings his car into the crew. The right side work being done on it right now. Quickly around to the left side. Four tires, Sunoco Racing Fuel. Gilliland is in. Todd Gilliland. Here's Ryan Blaney's crew. Around to the left side of that automobile. Going to be four tires. Blaney is just struggling with raw speed. He is down and away. Ryan Preece, Zane Smith also. And Cole Custer getting pit service.
4: So those drivers will make their way back out onto the racetrack. Let's take another trip back to the NASCAR Cup Series garage with Chris Wilner on the latest with what's going on with Tyler Reddick.
6: Yeah, and they're feverishly working with the hood up on his Toyota. There are shop towels littered all over their garage stall, just covered in oil. They had to put Speedy Dry underneath the race car as well as they continue to work on this Toyota. What has been done already is they completely changed the radiator that has gone aboard his Toyota, now working on the oil cooler and checking in with NASCAR officials because this is not under DVP. This is a mechanical issue. They are allowing them to fix the oil cooler. So that is going aboard right now. Also, the radiator, making sure that's being put back in place. There's continuing to be oil just dripping from the inside belly of the race car and in the engine compartment as well. As Tyler Reddick also asked a potential steering wheel change, some of that oil getting inside the cockpit and on his MPI steering wheel. So a lot going on here. The crew anxiously trying to get this as quickly as possible buttoned back up. But again, a lot of oil still on this race car. Billy Scott continuously wiping down every square inch of this Toyota as they continue to work on the inside of the engine here with the radiator as well as the oil cooler. So that is the latest from here in the garage area. Obviously with every caution lap going more and more laps down, but trying to get Tyler back on the racetrack as quickly as they can.
4: Now you're in the know with NAPA know-how. Miss an electrical problem and it can mean big trouble for your business. That's why NAPA delivers the parts, tools, and expertise to catch the problems before they become breakdowns. That's NAPA know-how. As we work lap number 142 this time by, field continues to work behind the pace car. We got a bit of a lengthy cleanup, Todd, as we had a lot of fluid put down on the track around there. The sun getting lower on the horizon.
7: Yeah, when you look at these, you know, your passenger car driving down the road, it has 5-6 quarts of oil. These cars have 5-6 gallons of oil in them, and you have a leak like that, it's going to put a lot of oil in a racetrack. The crew has done a great job with Speedy Dry getting pit road cleaned up, getting that kind of oil stain through turn four cleaned up, but there's a lot of oil they had to get to, and as Chris Wilner just talked about, there's gallons of oil to get cleaned out of that car before they can get it back on the racetrack for Tyler Reddick.
4: So let's take a swing around the turns to bring in Kurt Becker and Tim Catalfamo as we close in on the final laps of stage number two, 23 to go in the stage. Kurt Becker, what types of things have jumped out at you in turns one and two today?
8: Well, there was speculation how many lanes of the racetrack would come into play and how soon in this race would it happen, and specifically how big a factor would the outermost lane next to the safer barrier to driver's right, how effective would that lane be? Here in turns one and two, throughout the course of the race thus far, drivers have been able to experiment, use different lanes, yet to really see anybody, though, go all the way up to the top and hug that outside safer barrier and make it effective on a consistent basis. That could change as this race moves on toward its final stages.
4: Tim Catalfamo over in turns three and four, what kind of things are jumping out at you at your section of the racetrack?
8: Well, to Kurt's point, there really has not been one dominant groove, at least on this end of the speedway. Some drivers have been able to make time on the bottom side of the racetrack with a white line. line is. Other drivers have used that second or third groove. Then you have drivers even further in the pack, drivers like Shane Van Gisbergen in particular, that several laps have run right up against the white safer barrier. The point being, no one groove seems to be the dominant or preferred groove, at least to this point in the race. Now, as the race continues to go along, the shadows get larger and the sun continues to set, that might change. But at this point, all grooves are open and there does not seem to be a dominant lane so far.
9: We are half a lap away from going back under the green flag. When they get here, it'll be 22 to go in stage two. William Byron, Chase Briscoe, Bubba Wallace, Denny Hamlin, Chase Elliott, the top five. Ty Gibbs, Austin Cindric, Alex Bowman, Ryan Blaney, and Christopher Bell, the top 10. Alex, I'll double back. We started earlier a conversation about Alex Bowman, and considering the challenges that they have had this year, eighth place at this stage of the race, that is a mini W so far for that Hendrick Motorsports team.
4: And whatever it is, Alex Bowman has success when he comes to the greater Chicagoland area, whether it's here in Joliet, Illinois. He's won here. His first career win came here in the Cup Series, or he won on the street circuit up at Chicago downtown. So Alex Bowman loving this part of the country. Green flag goes back in the air as they hit the restart zone. It's a Chevrolet of fire into the inside of the Toyota of Chase Briscoe. They fan out three and four wide behind them.
8: Alex Bowman will drop down four wide for a moment. Now four wide again because Ryan Blaney stacks him up to the high side, rocketing off turn two. What a mess coming off of turn number two. Everyone keeps it straight, though, and pointed in the right direction. At the front of the pack, it is Byron and Briscoe still neck and neck for the race lead. Give the lead to Byron in turn four.
9: Couple of housekeeping items on this restart. Kyle Larson waved around, went to two, to one laps down. 17 cars got waved to the lead lap. William Byron in hot pursuit of Chase Briscoe in the lead.
8: Here they come back into the corner. Those two line up, go nose to tail. You've got Byron, Briscoe, and then Chase Elliott to third. The top three side by side for fourth. Ty Gibbs and his black Toyota alongside of Denny Hamlin. Hamlin with the advantage on the outside lane. Here comes Gibbs. Fighting back on the bottom.
4: He's right there on the bottom side of the racetrack is Ty Gibbs. Pulls even with Denny Hamlin. Nearly touch off turn number four. Side by side at the line for position number four back to turn one.
8: Here's Ty Gibbs to the inside. Denny Hamlin to his outside. Alex Bowman closes in. Christopher Bell, Ryan Blaney, a whole pack of traffic bearing down off turn two. All those drivers trying to see which lane will open up as Denny Hamlin and Ty Gibbs continue to battle for position. Behind them, they are three wide going into turn number three. Blaney, Bell, and Bowman still three wide.
9: Oh, and they're dancing around coming off the corner. Blaney's going to slide through on the inside. That'll leave Bell and Bowman to race wheel to wheel. And here comes Todd Gilliland of Front Row Motorsports entering the battle.
8: He will move to the outside trying to take eighth away from Christopher Bell. Bell says not so fast. Here's Bell fighting back to the inside. How about the run by Todd Gilliland? He has now cleared Christopher Bell and he is now on the back bumper of Alex Bowman. Bowman goes to the bottom. Blocks Gilliland. Gilliland will follow him off the corner.
4: Great race here at Chicagoland Speedway. At the front of the field continues to be William Byron as we keep our eyes on the back half of the top 10. It's Gilliland, Christopher Bell, Bubba Wallace, and two more cars now fighting for spots.
8: Side by side for 11th position. John Hunter Nemechek to the inside. Austin Cindric to his outside. John Hunter Nemechek moving up. Bubba Wallace is also there as well. Kurt coming off of turn number two. All of those cars closing in on Todd Gilliland.
9: They come off the corner. William Byron, Chase Briscoe, one and two. Chase Elliott in hot pursuit. And here comes Denny Hamlin. After leading 28 laps early on, Hamlin now has rallied back to fourth.
8: He's got his sights set on Elliott for the third position. Elliott slips up off the bottom lane, and that's all Hamlin needed. Here he comes on the charge.
10: Here comes Denny Hamlin off of turn number two, headed down the curved back straightaway, side by side with Chase Elliott. As a matter of fact, into turn three, Elliott will roll out of the throttle and concede the third spot to Denny Hamlin.
4: Hamlin will take the spot and he'll open up three car lengths in the process, but he's got a gap to run down second place. That's Chase Briscoe. It's still Byron pulling the field to turn one.
8: And it's William Byron by a five car length margin. Chase Briscoe goes second, then a gap of about eight more car lengths back to Denny Hamlin, who once again goes back to work.
10: And behind Denny Hamlin, about four car lengths back, is Chase Elliott. He rides in the

0: fourth position, with Ty Gibbs making up the top five. The speeds have definitely picked up on this end of the racetrack.
1: On the tail end of the top 10, Alex Bowman has fallen to the eighth position, but he's got him lined up behind him as Bowman brings that Chevrolet off the corner. He's got Bubba Wallace there, Todd Gilliland, Austin Cindric, John Hunter Nemechek flying the raid colors is in that battle as well.
2: He's in the 12th position. Austin Cindric straight ahead in 11th. Todd Gilliland washes up off the bottom lane as they head onto the backstretch.
0: Todd Gilliland just trying to cling to a spot inside of the top 10. Bubba Wallace moves down the racetrack, going down the back straightaway, allowing Gilliland to get to his right shoulder.
3: Gilliland with some fresher Goodyear tires, trying to make the most of it here as he works to the outside of Bubba Wallace. Wallace will keep him pinned topside at the tri-oval, but Bubba and Gilliland still have that fight up for grabs.
2: Contesting the final spot at the bottom half of the top 10. Here comes Bubba Wallace. He moves up. He gains the 10th position off turn two.
0: Gilliland now moves a spot backwards as he allows Bubba Wallace to go past him. Austin Cindric now directly behind Todd Gilliland.
1: Gilliland and Austin Cindric, a couple of fours stacked up there as they race their way off the corner. That's for a spot just inside of the top 10. Up front, it's all William Byron. And once he has gotten the clean air, Tim, he's been able to check out over Chase Briscoe running second.
0: He has, Mike, by about a margin of 7 car lengths. That is the lead William Byron holds over Chase Briscoe. It's another 7 car lengths back to pick up the third place runner of Denny Hamlin.
3: And then it's a new driver up to position number 4, and that is Chase Elliott flying towards the top 5. Elliott now takes over the number 4 spot. Ty Gibbs dropkick back to 5th. We've got 12 laps to go in stage number 2.
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3: 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William Byron's lead is 1 second over second place Chase Briscoe from Chicagoland Speedway. 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
1: Tell you what, they are throwing hammers at each other. Kurt Becker in the back of the field watching Carson Hocevar, Ross Chastain, and others stack it up three wide, headed to you.
2: Yeah, it's difficult to find a lane, I would imagine, for some of the drivers in this pack. Hocevar way up to the high side. Ross Chastain now squeezes back in line.
3: And this trio has been three wide the last couple of laps, and here they are once again, three abreast, entering turn three. Logano on the bottom, Chastain in the middle, Hocevar against the wall.
0: Chastain will come away with that position. Hocevar will be the big loser, falls back in line. Here's Joey Logano again to the inside of Ross Chastain back in turn one.
2: Here comes Logano, works up alongside the Ross Chastain car. Now they ride through the banking of turns one and two, and once again, Carson Hocevar tries to rally back between them. These drivers are nowhere near the top 10 right now, but you wouldn't know it right now. They are racing very aggressively. Chastain able to get in front of Carson Hocevar. Hocevar still side by side with Joey Logano.
1: They are racing for 21st, 22nd, and 23rd position. If you are a fan of Tyler Reddick, he has just come out of the NASCAR Cup Series garage after bringing the Hardys caution out at lap 134 when they had that problem that was spewing all of that oil on the racetrack. They have completed the necessary repairs, and he brings his 2311 Racing Toyota back on the racetrack. Matter of fact, here he comes off turn number four. Carstow has a lot of speed after that repair. Tyler Reddick, 29 laps in arrears, and that's something, Alex, that obviously he didn't need after he's coughed up so many points here in the last month and a half.
0: Yeah, you're right about that. The thing I'm paying attention to, there'll be three laps to go in the stage. Leader William Byron closing in on Kyle Larson. Larson's in position to get his final lap back in just three more laps, but I'm not so sure he's going to be able to do that with the speed the leader has behind him.
1: Well, we'll see. William Byron tracking Larson down. Again, three to go in stage two.
2: And the race leader, William Byron, has to be careful because he's got Chase Briscoe breathing down his tailpipe onto the backstretch.
3: And behind Chase Briscoe, about two car lengths back, is Denny Hamlin. So these two Toyotas starting to bear down on William Byron, the race leader. Byron goes high around Kyle Larson in turn four.
0: So Larson will lose a second lap as they come down to the line with two to go in stage number two. Byron pedaling as hard as he can. Briscoe behind him. Denny Hamlin clears the lap car of Larson as well.
2: Denny Hamlin, once he got around that lap machine of Kyle Larson, started to move down toward the inside, but Chase Briscoe had the same thought just ahead of him in the second spot.
3: Here come those top three out of turn number two. Byron by two car lengths over Chase Briscoe. Briscoe three car lengths over Denny Hamlin to turn four.
1: Off the corner they come. Here come William Byron. He won stage one, and off turn four he crosses the start finish line. He is a lap away from winning stage two. The question is, can he keep Chase Briscoe in the rear view mirror?
2: Here he comes. Byron back into the corner. Turn number one has the advantage by just a couple of car lengths. Chase Briscoe scrambles up to the high side.
3: Briscoe's been using that outside lane off of turn number two and gets a good run going down the backstretch. Byron throws the block in turn three. He goes to the bottom. Briscoe drifts higher in four.
0: Great race at the front of the field as they come down to the line. Green and white checkered flag in the right hand of Chief starter Brett Dalton. Stage number two belongs to the Andrill Industries Chevrolet from Hendrick Motorsports, and that's William Byron who gets the stage two win. Byron will sweep the first two stages of the Eero 400. Chase Briscoe will finish the stage second. Denny Hamlin will be third. Ty Gibbs will go fourth. Ryan Blaney fifth. Christopher Bell will be sixth. Then it's Chase Elliott seventh. Alex Bowman eighth. Austin Cindric ninth. And John Hunter Nemechek was tenth.
1: That's how they finished in the stage that is presented by the Powerball. NASCAR Powerball. The chase to $1 million is on. Start your entries for the chance to win $1 million at NASCAR Championship Weekend. The official lottery game of NASCAR, Powerball. The chase to $1 million starts now.
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1: Back at Chicagoland Speedway under Hardy's caution number 7 in the Eero 400 for the end of Stage 2. We are sitting right now with 100 laps to go. Alex, we expect pit road to be open momentarily.
0: And William Byron, again, swept the stages so far today. Won Stage 1, Stage 2 as well. William Byron only has one top 5 finish in the last 11 races. That came at the Pocono Raceway where he finished 3rd, but having a good run today. He's led more laps today than he did in the first 18 races this season combined.
1: Let's give you an update now on the Coca-Cola family of drivers presented by Coca-Cola. Grab a Coke and enjoy the race. Denny Hamlin is 3rd on the leaderboard before pit stops. Chase Elliott is 7th. Daniel Suarez is 15th. Joey Logano is 21st. And Austin Dillon is running 26th at lap 168 of the Eero 400.
0: So the pits remain closed this time. By gives these drivers an opportunity to not only catch their breath, Todd, but also the opportunity to give valuable feedback to the teams. What types of changes do you expect to make for some of these cars that just at this point in the race haven't shown that they've got the speed to drive to the front?
15: Well, I'm waiting to see what my driver's talking about and how the handling's changing. As Chris Wilner talked earlier about some of the radio transmissions, Turns 3 and 4 is under shade at this point. Turns 1 and 2, we've got kind of shading up with clouds. It's cooling off as the sun's setting. The racetrack cooling off is going to change the balance on our race car. So what's the progression of that through this last run where we've been and trying to anticipate how much more we've got to do as the sun continues to set?
1: Just about the time you think you know what to expect, there's a couple of more curveballs coming our way in the final 99 laps of this race. There have been a couple of surprises in this race early on. We've seen some drivers bubble up inside of the top 10. Alex Bowman having a good run right now in 8th. Austin Cindric 9th. John Hunter Nemechek, Legacy Motor Club, in 10th. That was after Eric Jones broke his way into the top 10 earlier. Now, Eric had some contact with the outside wall a few laps ago. He has fallen back to the 22nd position as he tries to get his sea legs back under him for what will hopefully be the stretch run to the end of this Eero 400. Field is in the middle of turns 3 and 4, and we expect pit road to be open, Alex, and everybody on the lead lap to come down for service.
0: Yep, as they all begin to huddle up down on the white line that separates the apron from the racetrack, here they come at pit road speed, 45 miles per hour. They make their win. We start our coverage with Chris Wilner.
16: Chase Briscoe trying to discuss with James Small what adjustments he needs. He said, I was pretty good. Maybe if I'm in the lead, it may be too free. They don't plan on making too many adjustments, as it'll be 4 Goodyear tires and Sunoco fuel. Chase Elliott is in, said it got really, really tight trying to defend in that 7th spot. He'll get an air pressure adjustment, 4 tires and fuel. Ty Gibbs also in. Ford tires and fuel with Sunoco fuel, as well as a almost collision there on pit road with Riley Herbst and Daniel Suarez. Josh Berry cockeyed in his pit box, had to back up, and how he'll lose a few positions here on this exchange.
0: Denny Hamlin getting four fresh Goodyear Sunoco fuel. Same for Zane Smith. William Byron will be the first one off of the pit lane with a four Goodyear tire change Sunoco fuel. Chase Briscoe came off pit road second. Denny Hamlin third and Ty Gibbs fourth. Ryan Blaney with four fresh tires as well. Mike, he comes off pit road in the fifth spot.
1: Kyle Larson just got the free pass. He was two laps away from getting his lap back, but with all that shuffling going on for the lead, he went a second lap down. He has just gotten the free pass to get now to one lap down, and he is the only car on the lead on one lap down status. He is buried back in the 35th position. If you're just joining us and wondering why Kyle Larson is not on the lead lap, well, he led 23 laps earlier, was solidly in the top five, lost the car coming out of turn four, spun it into the ball field, got stuck in the mud, had to get towed out, and then had flat spotted and flat tires, had to come all the way back around, lost two laps in that exchange, and Alex, from there on, it has been quite the challenge to get back on the lead lap and get back to that competitive footing he was on early on.
0: Yeah, it's been a challenge. I mean, that's part of the NASCAR Cup Series, Mike, is it's difficult when you fall a lap or two down to get those back without multiple caution flags. We had a lot of them early on in the race. That's what aided Ryan Preece in getting back on the lead lap from four down. But at this point in the event, it's going to be a tall order to get right back in there to get going here as we're inside of 100 laps to go in today's Eero 400. Just 97 laps remain here in today's race. And, you know, we look at things, Todd, and we marvel at these pit crews and these athletes that go over the wall. And we talked about the crews getting their pit stops done to get across and get into get the four tires and the Sunoco fuel up there. That makes for exciting pit stops for a lot of these teams down there on the pit lane.
15: Yeah, you look at it, and Chase Briscoe, actually TV had him as a two-tire stop. I believe it was a four-tire stop in the 8.7-second range.
1: So we continue under Hardy's caution number 7 here in the Eero 400. And in the interest of full disclosure, in the weekend of a big event that's had a lot going on and a lot of differing things, now the fire alarms are going off in the tower. We don't know what's going on. We don't smell smoke. We assume we're not full of blaze, so we'll continue broadcasting.
0: Yeah, we have sent our engineers, his team out. They're going out to make sure all is clear, and we don't have to abandon here the broadcast booth, but we'll wait and see how that plays out. Yeah, we didn't expect that one to happen here today, but, you know, things happen, and you continue to roll on. As Brett Dalton gives us the one to go at the flag stand, drivers will choose what lane to restart in, presented by Freeway Insurance. And William Byron will go to the bottom of the racetrack here on the choice. So Byron will restart on the inside of the front row.
1: Chase Briscoe, Denny Hamlin go to the top of the banking there. They will start on the outside. Ty Gibbs will go to the inside. Ryan Blaney chooses to go to the outside line. He'll be third in line. Also choosing to restart down low will be the car of Christopher Bell. Also Chase Elliott. Some interesting restart decisions being made at the choose cone here on the start finish line, and we're about to see how all this shuffles out.
15: And we've seen four and five wide into turn one, so trying to figure out where you feel like your best opportunity to take advantage of the cars ahead of you, and whether that's rolling to the top and being up on the wall, or whether that's putting somebody five wide on the bottom, drives the chose selection here for the drivers.
0: The sun getting lower on the horizon here in Joliet, Illinois, as the track conditions continue to cool off. Turns 3 and 4 in the front side of the Trioval, Todd, have been ensconced in shade for the better part of today's race. But still turn 1, turn 2 in the backstretch have some sunshine on it, but not quite as bright.
15: They do. Air temperature's down, but we'll see how that transitions as we go forward here. Really interesting to see how these guys partake this last segment as we've got.
0: So the field works their way up off turn number four. The Toyota Camry XSE pace car makes its way to pit lane. They got to wait till they get to the Poet restart zone. Control car on the inside of the front row. That's William Byron. He gets on the hammer and the green flag goes back in the air. We're racing again. 95 laps to go. William Byron shows the way as the scramble is on.
2: Here comes Chase Briscoe challenging Ty Gibbs for the second spot. Denny Hamlin right behind them. He lines up alongside of Christopher Bell. That is the jostling that is going on from second on back. Further back in the pack, they are three wide, headed up the straightaway. At the front of the pack, though, it is still Byron, the race leader. Side by side for a second, it's Briscoe.
1: Here comes William Byron off the corner. He will lead. Now it's a wheel-to-wheel battle for second. Ty Gibbs enters the chat, along with Chase Briscoe, Christopher Bell, Denny Hamlin. They're all stacked up off the end of the front stretch.
2: Side by side for the second position. Side by side for fourth, also for sixth. A lot of double wide racing back through the field. Onto the back stretch. Pick a battle right now inside of the top 10. Good battle for second between Briscoe and Gibbs. That's still side by side. Hamlin and Bell wheel to wheel. Bowman and Blaney side by side as well.
0: Everybody trying to get all they can on this latest restart. They're three wide further back. To the inside is Chase Elliott. He's got Riley Herbst in the middle. Austin Cindric goes topside. Kurt, pick a battle.
2: That is the battle for the ninth position. Riley Herbst comes away with the spot. He powers out of that crowd, but he wants is up the banking, and there's room for Chase Elliott to the inside. Chase Elliott trying to get alongside of Riley Herbst, and he will do so halfway down the straightaway, but they're even going into turn number three. Elliott's got the bottom side of the racetrack. He's trying to clear Herbst.
0: Can't quite do it as they come up off turn four. Now he does so as he applies the power. Elliott sets his sights now on a two-car fight in front of him. It's Bubba Wallace and Alex Bowman up for grabs.
2: They're going at it for the seventh position. Bubba Wallace has the spot. Alex Bowman is testing him. He's right there trying to plant his car to the inside. Been a good run for Alex Bowman so far this evening. He has remained inside of the top 10 for the majority of the day, and he is stalking the rear bumper of Bubba Wallace.
0: Further up, side by side, a couple of Joe Gibbs Racing Toyotas for the number four spot. Here comes Denny Hamlin to the inside of Christopher Bell. These two drivers continue to race wheel to wheel to turn one.
2: They will stay that way all the way up into the banking of turn one. They will stay that way working over to turn number two. Denny Hamlin to the inside, Christopher Bell to the outside. And had to crack the gas coming off of turn number two. Now he tucks in behind Christopher Bell, sniffing a draft off of his rear spoiler, going down into turn number three. Bell drifts up the racetrack. Hamlin goes to the bottom.
0: Great race for the number four spot, and the fans are loving it here at Chicagoland Speedway in the Eero 400. Still wheel-to-wheel for positions four and five.
2: Christopher Bell, Denny Hamlin going at it there. They continue to ride door-to-door back into turn number one. Hamlin rooted down to the inside lane. Now starts to forge by Bell. And finally completes the pass on Christopher Bell. So move Denny Hamlin to fourth. Christopher Bell to fifth. In front of Denny Hamlin in the third spot is Ty Gibbs. Chase Briscoe second. The leader out of four, William Byron.
0: Who's opened up nearly one full second advantage on second place Chase Briscoe. As they come back down to the start-finish line. 89 laps to go in the Eero 400. It continues to be Byron at the front of the field. Chase Briscoe is second. Ty Gibbs currently third. Denny Hamlin is up to the number four spot. Christopher Bell drop kick to fifth. Ryan Blaney settles in line in sixth, and it's Bubba Wallace seventh. Alex Bowman eighth. Chase Elliott ninth. And tenth is Riley Herbst. Let's get a follow-up right now on one of the stories that's been ongoing today with Chris Wilner.
16: And that's Ty Gibbs, who's doing a nice job for Joe Gibbs Racing. They're running in the third position. He's been trending tight for much of this race, but as the shadows begin to descend around this racetrack, it's quickly went to a free condition, and kudos to his crew chief, Tyler Allen, staying ahead of the game, making the balance adjustments that they needed to on the last pit stop. And Ty Gibbs reported that he's really in a sweet spot now, riding right behind his teammate Chase Briscoe. Now, why that's interesting, not only the fact that our Joe Gibbs really good right now across the board, but it's the fact that Gibbs is battling Briscoe in that in-season tournament. So last year's champion of that in-season tournament and that bonus check that went to Ty Gibbs a year ago, well, it could come down to a pass here in the late stages against Chase Briscoe. So Ty Gibbs doing what he needs to do, but that race car is certainly coming to him here once we get deeper and deeper in this race.
0: So we work our way down the backstretch with the race leader, William Byron. There'll be 86 laps to go in the Eero 400 next time by Chase Briscoe, Ty Gibbs, Denny Hamlin, Mike, and Christopher Bell round out the top five.
1: As they come off the corner and cross the start-finish line, William Byron leading his 60th lap here tonight in the NASCAR Cup Series return to Chicagoland Speedway. Joining us in the booth, Pat Warren, Central Division President, NASCAR Track Operations. It's a bittersweet day. Lots to be proud of as far as getting this race back in Joliet, but there have been some challenges for some race fans getting onto the property. Can you provide us an update?
14: Yeah, I'd say a lot more sweet than bitter. First of all, we're thrilled to be back here. The fans are so excited. The staff here is excited. We did have some challenges getting some people on, especially on the south side of the property, sort of south and east coming in. Some of that was related to construction on I-80, but it was really more about where they converged just south of the track.
1: Of course, what didn't help us last night was we had torrential rains on Friday, torrential rains on Saturday, which impacted the parking lot situation.
14: Yeah, and we had a lot of rain in June. So we had everything was soaked coming into the week. It pretty much dried out by Thursday. And then we got, in the last 24 hours, we got 4.5 inches of rain. I think we've probably had about 6.5 inches of rain since the weekend started. And so it destroyed the lots. And a lot of the lots, if you're looking at the aerials, you're watching on TV, it looks like a golf course. If you're walking out there, you're ankle deep in mud.
1: So what's the message to everybody that has gotten in, listening to us on Motor Racing Network, watching the race? When the checkered flag falls, what is your directive to the folks here in the house?
14: Well, my first message is thank you for coming and thank you for your patience. We really appreciate it. We're thrilled to have a sellout crowd. It looks fantastic. When you're leaving the property, egress is going to be different than in the past because we've parked in all kinds of different places wherever it happened to be dry. We've got a lot of people at Route 66. And so there's really only going to be one way out for most portions of the property because we're going to push people in different geographic directions depending on what the roads can contain and what they can hold. So we're trying to minimize merging traffic and things like that. So if you're using your nav software, it might say turn right and you'll be home in half a mile, and we're forcing you left. You got to go left. Because if you try to turn right, you're going to cause all kinds of other problems, and you're probably still not going to get where you want to go.
1: So basically, the bottom line is, if you're on Waze, Apple Maps, any type of Garmin type of navigation, just ignore what that's saying and just follow the direction of law enforcement.
14: Yeah, I would say follow the direction of law enforcement until you get out of what I would call the traffic pattern. Once you're in sort of normal traffic, then enter your destination, and they'll get you home.
1: Appreciate you bringing that update to us. We've been watching the folks trying to get onto the property. We have a sellout crowd here today. Lots of folks, but unfortunately Mother Nature's complicated the ingress and obviously the egress here this afternoon.
14: Yeah, it did. And we got everybody in by just about the end of stage one. So it was not ideal, certainly, but better than it could have been. And we were worried, frankly, at one point about not having enough parking, but we've got everybody parked on our property. So we never ran out of parking. It was more about just being able to move people around to the lots that worked when they became available, which changed throughout the day as they drained and as Mother Nature helped us.
1: Well, appreciate you stopping by. It's great to be back at Chicagoland Speedway. Sounds like you guys have a solid plan to get folks off the property and back to their destination, and hopefully we'll be back here in 2027.
14: We hope so. We'll see what the schedule brings. One more thing that we're changing is we're holding the RVs for 3 hours instead of two. So if you're in a motor coach, we apologize, but just because of all the rain, most people probably aren't leaving tonight anyway, but it's going to be a 3-hour hold instead of the normal two.
1: Appreciate the update, my friend.
14: Thank you. Thank you for having me on.
1: That is Pat Warren, Central Division President, NASCAR Track Operations, joining us. Here is, we have 80 laps to go in the Eero 400.
0: We just ask for everybody to exercise patience as we wind this one down in a thrilling Eero 400 with 79 now laps to go. William Byron is the race leader.
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0: 77 circuits remain in the Eero 400. Top five is William Byron, Chase Briscoe, Denny Hamlin. Change for fourth. Christopher Bell has just gotten by Ty Gibbs as we wind things down here on a beautiful Sunday evening in Joliet. From Chicago, Chicagoland Speedway, this is the Motor Racing Network, the voice of NASCAR.
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0: We welcome you back to Chicagoland Speedway. The lap's getting fewer, but the race leader, William Byron, continues to hold a 0.7 lead over second place, Chase Briscoe. 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Todd?
15: Yeah, my first of the Progressive keys. I feel like everybody's handled it so far. Manage the bumps. Turn one entry and turn three and four, center that tunnel bump. We've seen guys, and we were worried about whether they could run up the racetrack. I'm seeing three and four lanes used on both ends. These guys have figured out how to get across the bumps and put on a heck of a race here. My second one was play the strategy. Two tires, short or long, depending on where your running position is. We saw some, you know, seven cars go long on that last sequence, got caught the caution, cycled themselves forward. We saw two tires earlier. It didn't really play out, but the stay-out call for Brian Wilson and Austin Cindric worked well in stage one. Still some of that to come forward here in this final stage. And the third one was no mistakes on green flag cycles. Pit road entry, speeding, and execute the pit stops. We've seen a couple guys that have had to back up into their pit stalls to tighten up wheels that got dropped before they got tight. That's lost them track position.
1: And those are some keys there presented by Progressive. And we've seen some honor those keys and violate those keys all at the same time. The way it's shuffled out, it's William Byron that has just led his 75th lap of the night. Haven't heard a lot out of Willie B and Rudy Fugel. They've been hovering inside of the top 10, top 15 in recent weeks. This is the night they've been waiting for, and quite frankly, this is the night that a lot of Hendrick Motorsports fans, specifically fans of William Byron, have been waiting for.
0: Yeah, as good as the car has been, he won stage one, he won stage two, continues to show the way now. He still has been unable to shake second place Chase Briscoe. However, those two have gapped third place Christopher Bell by nearly four full seconds.
1: Let's take a sweep of pit road. First to Steve Post.
25: Now let's talk a little bit more about William Byron in this run. I spent some time with his crew chief Rudy Fugel this morning, and there was a real confidence with Rudy. Rudy told us, we've talked so much this year about the new Chevy body, and Rudy said these intermediate tracks are our strong suit. It started at Las Vegas, and they've just built and built and built on the platform, and he actually thought today might be the day that they were able to go toe-to-toe with the Toyota teams who have had the advantage, and boy, so far it has proven to be the case. That car has really been good. In listening to the radio traffic, tight a little early, free a little late, but nothing major has been the communication with William Byron. The pit crew has absolutely knocked it out every time. We got one more pit stop. Right now the pressure's on the pit crew, and William Byron feeling good about this race car right now as he leads the way here. And a much needed good run, and maybe an even more needed win here as William Byron sets the pace here. And a confident crew chief, Rudy Fugel, calling the shots. That's the story with the leader. He's being chased by Chase Briscoe. Chris Wilner, what do they say?
16: Yeah, Chase Briscoe and this whole 19 team are hoping that that good feeling car for William Byron goes away on the long run. Listening to their communication, they want Briscoe to kind of manage his tires, be there within striking distance. They think that William Byron will start to back up to them as we get closer and closer to this final pit stop. They would love to get that lead away prior to coming down for possibly the final time. So Chase Briscoe doing what he can behind the wheel, likes the handling of his race car, maybe a hair free in the wake of William Byron, but right now just trying to be in the waiting wings if the 24 of William Byron starts to back up to him as those tires begin to fade.
0: Challenge and change for the number three spot. Denny Hamlin slides by his teammate Christopher Bell. So Joe Gibbs Racing now goes second, third, fourth, and fifth on the leaderboard. They chase the Hendrick Motorsports Chevrolet of William Byron.
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0: With 66 laps to go, William Byron, the race leader. Chase Briscoe is second. Denny Hamlin is third. Christopher Bell fourth. And Ty Gibbs is fifth. Ryan Blaney sixth. Bubba Wallace seventh. Alex Bowman is eighth. Chase Elliott ninth. And Riley Herbst is tenth.
1: Austin Cindric is 11th. Corey Heim is 12th. Ross Chastain is 13th. Daniel Suarez is 14th. And Eric Jones is 15th. John Hunter Nemechek is 16th. Joey Logano is 17th. Chris Buescher 18th. Todd Gilliland 19th. And Ricky Stenhouse Jr. is 20th.
0: AJ Allmendinger is 21st. Austin Dillon 22nd. Brad Keselowski goes 23rd. 24th is Carson Hocevar. 25th is Ty Dillon. 26th is Noah Gregson. Cole Custer 27th. Zane Smith is 28th. Shane Van Gisbergen 29th. And Michael McDowell is 30th.
1: Cody Ware is 31st. Ryan Preece is 32nd. Josh Berry is 33rd. They are the cars that are on the lead lap. J.J. Haley, one lap down in 34th. Kyle Larson, two laps down in 35th. Tyler Reddick, 29 laps down in 36th. There are two drivers out of this race. Austin Hill in 37th and Connor Zillich in 38th. 64 laps to go here in Chicagoland.
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1: 62 laps to go in the Eero 400. William Byron continues to show the way. Chase Briscoe, Denny Hamlin, Christopher Bell, and Ty Gibbs, the top five from Chicagoland Speedway. 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
0: The field works under the green flag as we're getting down to it. 58 to go. We expect expect another round of scheduled pit stops at some point in tonight's race.
15: I want to give a little kudos out to Adam Stevens and this 20 crew. They had contact that first pit cycle on pit road, got a little splitter damage. They took the time to come down and barabond up that seal up that nose to the splitter. And Christopher Bell up here running third right now, really doing a good job.
1: I think that that is one of the gutting out performances that we've seen, because it was a multi-stage process. It was like a two or three stop process. Steve Post, and listen, when Adam Stevens and that team put their nose to it and their minds to it, they can get a lot done. And they, in my opinion, have overachieved after that contact early on.
25: You are absolutely right. And about two laps ago, Adam cued the radio to Christopher Bell as he raced past Denny Hamlin. He said, if this stays green, we're winning this race. Christopher cued the radio and said, 10-4. They are feeling really, really good about their

0: with the rain colors on it for fresh Goodyear rubber and a full tank of Sunoco fuel here on lap number 212, 213. So I would expect most of the leaders to come in the next 4 to 5 laps, but this has certainly caught the attention of some on the pit road.
1: As John Hunter Nemechek takes that red, black, and yellow Toyota back out onto the racetrack, William Byron continues to hold just over 1 second lead over Chase Briscoe, who's been right there, hasn't really let Byron get away by a whole lot.
2: William Byron has led 92 laps, and Alex, he has led more laps today than he has in the first 18 races in this season combined. They have found the zone. I talked to Rudy Fugel earlier in the garage this morning. There's a lot of confidence coming out of him and that pit crew and everybody that was working on the car. There was just an air of confidence that he exuded this morning when we had a chance to visit.
3: And we're starting to see the 24 continue to make speed out of this new Camaro body. And Hendrick Motorsports has done a really good job, but Brody has been in the point. They just haven't gotten the complete stop. Here comes the 19 to pit road.
1: Chase Briscoe will make his way in. 45 miles an hour to Chris.
0: Making sure he hits his marks here with 53 laps to go. The call is for 4 Goodyear tires, Sunoco fuel. Briscoe just a couple laps ago said, I don't know what to do as far as the adjustment. I feel like I'm pretty good. James Small says, you're one of the best cars out there. Don't change a thing. He's down and away. A flawless pit stop here on lap 215.
1: He'll make his way back towards the racetrack. Now he just needs to hope for this to stay green. Here's the race leader, William Byron, off the racetrack. Byron hits the commitment line. William Byron now will work his way to his pit box as Steve Post will patiently await and count down the Rudy Fugel-led Chevrolet Camaro of race leader William Byron.
4: 50 laps to go, and William Byron brings the Chevrolet into the attention of the crew, tugs the wheel to the left, and here he is. Daniel Bach is the front tire changer. Arain Osowski is the rear tire changer. Ryan Patton is the carrier. Here they are to the left side. Alan Holman has the jack under the car. He drops the jack. Landon Walker just gains the fuel can. Good-looking stop for William Byron. Ryan Blaney is in, getting pit service as well here on this lap.
1: Christopher Bell now is on the pit lane in his red, white, and black Toyota. C. Bell makes his way as Steve Post awaits.
4: Now, C. Bell, Adam Stevens just said, we have the car that can win the race. Now they need a good pit stop here. The tire carrier is Will Cooper. He's got that tire in good shot. Jackman, Darrell Edwards is all the way around to the left side. Left side tires off, left side tires on, and just a little bit of a hesitation there, but I don't think it was anything too bad. Near miss as he went out, Eric Jones brought his car into the attention of the crew.
2: Austin Dillon is in, Ricky Stenhouse Jr., A.J. Allmendinger, Alex Bowman, and Chase Elliott are in. Let's cover the Bowman stop.
0: Alex Bowman is in as well, doing a really nice job. Been in the top 10 for most of the day today. Said it was a little bit snug, but I don't want to give away rear lateral grip. He's already down and away. 4 fresh Goodyear tires for the Ally Chevrolet. Daniel Suarez is in as well here on lap number 218, as well as Chase Elliott down and away. A flawless pit stop. 4 Goodyear tires, Sunoco fuel for the driver of the 9.
1: Here comes Denny Hamlin now. He'll peel off the racetrack. He was the race leader on that exchange. He'll give up the race lead to Bubba Wallace. Denny Hamlin all the way down to the final pit box. Steve Post.
4: Yeah, Denny Hamlin in that first pit box by virtue of winning the pole here on yesterday morning brings that car into the crew. Austin Maloney, the front tire changer. The rear tire changer is Devin Yauker. The carrier is Dylan Dowell as they do a nice job on the left front. Denny, the car got a little bit free over the course of that run. Minor adjustment on that car. Dropped the jack. Denny Hamlin down to the way with what could be his final pit stop. Here's Chris Buescher into the attention of the crew. They're around to the left side of this automobile. Pop and a half of the jack. Chris Buescher gets those left side tires off. Buescher goes down and away. He's headed back up onto the speedway.
2: Bubba Wallace is on the pit lane. Let's cover the stop for Bubba.
4: Bubba Wallace is on the speedway. The handle's gone away on that car just a little bit. He went from a leading car to in the top 10. Crew now around to the left side of that car. Bubba Wallace down and away. Solid pit work for the upper deck Toyota team. Bubba Wallace completing his pit service here. This stop on lap number 220.
1: That'll transition the lead to Corey Heim, but that will go away as Corey Heim makes his way to pit road. Chris.
0: What a great job for the San Diego winner. Has climbed through the mid-pack all the way just outside of the top 10 prior to this pit stop. He's been focused on his starts and restarts. They got better there at the start of stage 3. Flawless pit stop for this part-time crew at 2311. 4 Goodyear tires, Sunoco fuel for Corey Heim.
2: Cole Custer is on the pit lane. Todd Gilliland is in. Let's cover the Gilliland stop.
4: Yeah, Todd Gilliland's having a solid

0: run, but a top 15 car all day long, despite that spin on pit road. A little bit of a double take on the right side. Now they're quickly around to the left side of the Gilliland car. Left side work looked really, really good. Scott Gilliland, he's down and away, and again, this could be his final pit stop of the evening.
1: With this green flag cycle, we've now had 27 official lead changes at the start-finish line. That's the most in history here at the Chicagoland Speedway. It was 25. That was set all the way back in 2013. The most leaders themselves, we had 16 back in 2013. At the moment, there's been 13 drivers, Mike, that has taken their turn at the point.
2: And it is through a cycling of green flag pit stops and through great pit work that Chase Briscoe has now gone to the top of the leaderboard. William Byron is about 8 tenths of a second behind him, and that was through some situations, Todd, that happened on the pit lane as each driver came in for their service.
3: Briscoe came a lap before Byron, 2:15 versus 2:16. His pit crew knocked out the fastest stop of the year two stops ago, knocked out a really good one, another tenth and a half faster than Byron, and cycled themselves in front of William Byron, got themselves the lead now at 220, at lap 223.
1: That means there are 44 laps remaining in the Eero 400, and here's a look after this round of green flag stops at how they're running.
2: Chase Briscoe back to the top of the leaderboard, William Byron second, Christopher Bell third, Ryan Blaney fourth, Ty Gibbs fifth, Denny Hamlin now is sixth on the leaderboard with Alex Bowman seventh, Bubba Wallace eighth, Michael McDowell ninth, and Chase Elliott in 10th.
1: 11th is Ross Chastain. He and Austin Cindric are putting on a heck of a race right now. Cindric, as a matter of fact, will ease in front of Chastain. So give Cindric 11th. Chastain will go 12th. Corey Heim 13th. Riley Herbst is 14th. Daniel Suarez 15th. Eric Jones 16th. Joey Logano is 17th. Ty Dillon is 18th. 19th is A.J. Allmendinger, and Chris Buescher is 20th.
2: Ricky Stenhouse Jr. is 21st. John Hunter Nemechek 22nd. Todd Gilliland's 23rd. Carson Hocevar 24th. Austin Dillon's 25th. Brad Keselowski is 26th. Noah Gregson's 27th. 28th is Zane Smith. 29th is Cody Ware. And Ryan Preece is 30th.
1: 31st at the moment is Josh Berry. 32nd is Shane Van Gisbergen. 33rd, Cole Custer. 34th is Kyle Larson. 35th is J.J. Ely. 36th is Tyler Reddick. 37th is Austin Hill. He's the first car out of the race. 38th out of the race, Connor Zilich. After a lap one backstretch crash, Connor Zilich finishes last for the seventh time this year.
2: Good battle for the number five position, Kurt. Denny Hamlin, Ty Gibbs going at it.
4: Yeah, Denny Hamlin's to the outside, Ty Gibbs to the inside. Hamlin completes the pass onto the backstretch. And these two cars of Denny Hamlin and Ty Gibbs have been close to each other pretty much since the drop of the green flag. This time by, it's Hamlin leading Gibbs by two car lengths.
1: Fastest car on the track last lap was William Byron, the second place car, but he is still 9 tenths of a second behind current race leader Chase Briscoe. As Briscoe continues to try to drive away, Briscoe is another driver, Mike, that's had a tough start to the season, but they've really rebounded with speed in their race cars.
2: They have done that. Watching Briscoe, watching Byron, maybe toggle the lead back and forth. The separation will open up. It will narrow up. And both of those cars have race-winning abilities. But the question is, with William Byron leading 94 laps, surrendering the lead on pit road to Chase Briscoe, can he track Briscoe down? Chase is looking for win one of the season. William Byron looking for win one of the season as well.
1: Yeah, and that's a bit of a shock. A lot of people had both of those drivers with multiple wins, perhaps even by this time of the year. But it's been tough going for both of them as Briscoe and Byron have had great race cars all day long. Here's Alex Bowman now to the inside of Ty Gibbs. Mike, this is the ongoing fight for the sixth spot.
2: It comes off the corner. Ty Gibbs had given up a spot to Denny Hamlin a couple laps ago. Now it's Alex Bowman on the move while Hamlin applies pressure to Blaney in front of them.
4: Here they come. Here's Hamlin right alongside of Blaney. Blaney now scoops up the inside. Brian Blaney comes to life here late in Chicagoland. Hamlin able to drive around Ryan Blaney. Made it look easy over there in turn number two. Meanwhile, Alex Bowman now has been able to drive by Ty Gibbs. Gibbs is struggling with the handling of that race car at the moment.
1: Yeah, Ty Gibbs back in the number seven position. Not exactly what you need right now, the bad handling car with only 36 laps remaining.
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4: Side by side into one. Zilich trying to get the advantage up high. Puts the squeeze on Eric Almirola. Connor Zilich by half a car length off turn two.
6: We have you covered from the green flag to the checker.
4: Connor Zilich to the lead, but they're four wide behind him.
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4: Here comes Jesse Love to the start finish line. He'll win at Phoenix.
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1: 1 second. That's the advantage for race leader Chase Briscoe over William Byron. Second, challenge and change for the number five spot. Alex Bowman able to get by Ryan Blaney. So the top five currently with 35 laps to go are Chase Briscoe, William Byron, Christopher Bell, Denny Hamlin, and Alex Bowman. From the Chicagoland Speedway, this is the Motor Racing Network, the voice of NASCAR.
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1: Welcome you back to Chicagoland Speedway. 31 laps to go next time by. Chase Briscoe is the race leader, but he has been battling some traffic here. As of late, he goes to the outside and puts another lap on John Hunter Nemechek up off of turn number 4. William Byron now has the Nemechek car in front of him that he's going to have to deal with. But Kurt Briscoe in traffic.
4: Here he comes now, the race leader, back into turn number 1. He sets up to try to make a move behind the Todd Gilliland car. He's still got a couple of car lengths on the backstretch.
12: And this has been one of the things that has separated Chase Briscoe all day long. He has been good in traffic. He still holds about 15 car lengths over William Byron.
1: They make their way up off turn number 4, back down to the line. 30 to go here in the Eero 400. Beautiful sunset over behind turn 4 here at Chicagoland Speedway. Race leaders Chase Briscoe. Let's get an update from his pit from Chris Wilner.
13: Yeah, Alex, you guys were just listening to the commentary for Kurt Becker. As Briscoe starts to navigate through some of that lap traffic, talk about being busy behind the wheel just because you're out front. Your work is not any easier. They're reminding Chase Briscoe, his spotter Drew Herring, about shaping his entry into 3 and 4 and managing this lap traffic. Have to be efficient getting by them. They don't want to suffer any as far as time loss to William Byron, but also doing all that, needing to protect that right front tire and avoiding slipping that into the corner and on exit of the corner. So each lap they're giving Chase Briscoe those reminders, but the biggest thing is to be efficient with the lap traffic. They know they're not going to get any breaks, so they're asking Chase to be smart but efficient getting through some of that lap traffic. But Todd, I want to ask you, the shape of the corner, it's not about which line you run, it's how you get in the corner that's sometimes the biggest difference.
3: Yeah, you have to set yourself up with what you want to do on entry and the amount of speed you roll into the different lines. There's opportunities there. And part of what you talked about there in talking to Chase about being efficient with traffic, you have to kind of set them up. Have your eyes forward. Be a full set of corners ahead of yourself. As you're approaching lap cars, indicate to them, give them the hint of where you're going so that they know the lane that you're going to take around them, just making sure you don't get bottlenecked on a lap car and lose momentum.
2: Well, this is the best chance that Chase Briscoe has had all year long to win this race, and they did it with nifty pit work. had great pitch strategy. You don't want to throw away everything, all that equity that you built up in this run now with 27 laps to go.
3: Yeah, you're trying to get this thing to the end. And these guys are capable of it. If you look at the run they went on the last half of last season, they got to victory lane. After their Pocono win last year, they kind of just had the confidence coming forward. They've needed this kind of a run to build that confidence for 26.
2: And this is a scary night for a lot of folks because it was that win from Chase Briscoe that propelled them. And Chase talks about it all the time. That win at Pocono gave them the confidence, the momentum, and then they went into another level. They're on the verge of winning tonight. This has the potential of doing the same thing for that team, and that would be big considering all the challenges they've had so far this year.
3: Yeah, they've had speed. They just haven't been able to put the whole execution together, and this is one where everybody's doing their job. James Small called him to pit road a little aggressively, got him a lap before William Byron. The pit crew's been knocking it out of the park all night long, and Chase is doing a really good job of managing where they're going through, maintaining that roughly 1 second lead over William Byron as they work through traffic. This could propel them into a great motion building forward into the chase.
2: Speaking of confidence and getting things going in the right direction, what about Bubba Wallace? He's had a strong qualifying effort, had good practice that led to that good qualifying effort, and he's done a good job having a consistent presence inside of the top 10. He right now is sixth on the leaderboard. He's just gotten by Ryan Blaney, and that car has a lot of speed. Once he made the pass around Ryan, he's been able to pull away by about three, maybe four car lengths, and that car that Bubba's driving has been very versatile. We've seen him use it on the bottom, the middle, and the top of the racetrack at times.
3: Yeah, I talked to Charles tonight this morning about what they had in their race car as he was looking from the practice. He felt like they had pretty good balance, and that's the biggest thing. You've got to have balance. That allows you to kind of work your way around the lanes and around traffic. And Bubba's run some really fast laps earlier in the day, really fast to start with, kind of fell off on the longer run. They've adjusted on this race car. And the nighttime, kind of building yourself into having the right balance as we go under the lights here as the racetrack cools down. They're driving themselves forward and up there to sixth at this point.
1: Todd, are you surprised that we haven't seen more cars up against the wall throughout the running of this race?
3: A little bit, but not a ton, because this Gen 7 car doesn't really use that side cushion of air as well as the old car or the O'Reilly car does. The O'Reilly car has the tail offset to the right that you can lean on side force. You can kind of put the side out and lean against the air, and that's what the running the wall kind of lets you wedge that air and kind of squeeze it up there to create that really good speed up there. It's almost like you're up against a, they call it a beach ball, leaning on the wall with the air. This car has the tail more centered. The wheels stick out farther than the tail does, so that when you put the car sideways, you don't really have that wedge to squeeze that air up against the wall.
2: And Kurt, to Todd's point, we've been watching everybody work their way through turns one and two at your end of the racetrack. No one really has been riding the wall. It seems like that the second and third lanes off the bottom of the racetrack have been getting most use here today.
12: And to Todd's point, Todd just mentioned the fact that the NASCAR O'Reilly Auto Parts Series cars, they react differently in these types of situations. Last night, runner-up Chase Elliott, he made some spectacular moves on this end of the racetrack. He was right up within an inch or two of that outside safer barrier. It would be hammered down all the way through this end of the racetrack, and he made it work to his advantage. But you're right, Mike. We've really not seen those kind of sustained moves on the highest lane here in turns one and two tonight.
1: And Tim Cattelfamo, the race leaders, that's Chase Briscoe and William Byron. At the moment, clean racetrack, but it's not going to be long before they're going to have to deal with more traffic.
11: That is absolutely correct, Alex. There are several cars that are on the horizon for race leaders Chase Briscoe and William Byron. So far, they have been able to handle all this traffic fairly well, but this is one of the longer green flag runs that we have had so far this evening. So it's really going to be a true test to see what Chase Briscoe, what William Byron, and some of the other drivers inside of the top five have truly got when they are in the thick of lap traffic as we get towards the end of this race.
2: 78 laps, this green flag run that we're in right now. And within the last couple of laps or so, Alex, William Byron is starting to carve into Chase Briscoe's lead.
1: Yeah, and with that impending traffic that they're going to have to deal with, you got to think that he's got to get as close as he possibly can just in case Briscoe catches traffic at just the wrong moment. That is something he's going to have to use to his advantage. But they still have another couple, three or four laps, I would say, before they run into more traffic. Right now, the leader has worked their way down down the backstretch.
12: Here they come, setting up for turn number three. The leader, Chase Briscoe, in his Bass Pro Shops red, white, and blue Toyota, goes down to the white line of the racetrack, leading William Byron by 8 car lengths.
2: Last time, it was 9 tenths of a second, the separation, about 9 car lengths between Briscoe and Byron in this ongoing pursuit for the lead. This time through, it evens out. Kurt, seems like it's stabilized this time by.
4: Here comes Chase Briscoe now, right at our feet. Works his way over to turn two. Translates to about 6 or 7 car lengths on the racetrack to turn three. William Byron definitely can see the leader, Chase Briscoe, but he's a little bit too far back at the moment to challenge for the top spot.
1: Yeah, not quite there at the moment as they come back to the start-finish line. 16 laps remaining as the field continues to stretch out in this long green flag run back to turn one.
4: Here comes Chase Briscoe. He will point the nose of his Toyota right down central through turns one and two, right in the middle of the banking. He's off the corner. We mentioned some of the traffic that is on the horizon for the leaders. One of those cars is the Todd Gilliland Ford Mustang. Ty Dillon and Josh Berry also about 10 car lengths in front of the leader.
2: Cluster of lap traffic directly ahead of the race leaders as they race their way to the main straightaway. Chase Briscoe looks ahead. Josh Berry now being bypassed by Todd Gilliland as they go to one.
4: Todd Gilliland works his way toward the higher side of turn two. Here comes the race leader, Chase Briscoe. He now moves off the corner. Briscoe, very smooth off of turn number two, works his way down the curved backstretch here at Chicagoland Speedway. Lets off of the throttle. A little bit of exhaust comes out the tailpipes. Now he gets back on it, coming off four.
1: Before the leaders encounter this traffic, let's get a thought from the pit lane and some stories, starting with Steve Post.
0: Listening to William Byron's radio, they're just trying to keep the pressure on Chase Briscoe. I don't know that they feel like they can go up there. This kind of accordions, it gets down to 8 tenths of a second, then back to a second, but they're just keeping the pressure on him right now, adjusting the line to find some racing room. You guys have talked about the pending lap traffic, and I think the William Byron strategy is keep the pressure on him, maybe have a miscue, have a mistake, and put Chase Briscoe in a bad spot. Chris Wilner, what are you hearing?
13: More reminders from spotter Drew Herring to race leader Chase Briscoe about managing the traffic and being efficient at the front of the field. Chase every lap asking which lane he needs to be in. Crew Chief James Small simply radioing back, we believe in you. You can do this as he's 13 laps away. Do want to pay off Alex Bowman real quick, the driver running currently in fifth. Of course, earlier this season missed 4 races, so he's out of any sort of chance at the chase, but had him on NASCAR Live this week. He felt like this would be a good opportunity for he and crew chief Blake Harris, this entire Ally team, to really start to put the pieces back together and find some confidence in their driving and in their mile and a half package. And he's doing a whale of a job in the fifth position as he currently tries to run down the top four.
1: Yeah. Nice job by Alex Bowman. You really got to tip your cap and coming back to Chicagoland Speedway where he's had some success here in the past. There'll be 11 laps to go when the race leader gets back around here to the start-finish line. That race leader continues to be Chase Briscoe. William Byron is second.
2: We talked about the lap traffic and the role it could play. Well, it's played in the favor of Chase Briscoe. The separation for the lead was about 7 tenths of a second. It's now back up to a full second. Chase Briscoe maximizing his time spent at the back half of the field.
1: Byron's got trouble at the back bore now in Christopher Bell.
4: Yeah, Byron just now trying to fend off the challenge as it shapes up for the second spot. Christopher Bell all of a sudden has kicked in the afterburners and has closed in dramatically on the back bumper of William Byron. Here is Bell in turn three, ducking to the bottom, trying to get past Byron for second.
2: Off the corner they come, side by side for second. Bell, sly job off the corner. Put Christopher Bell in P2 as Chase Byron, make that William Byron tries to hang with him back to the corner.
4: Here's Christopher Bell now. He is in the second spot. He'll move up about 2 or 3 lanes off the bottom of the racetrack. Byron keeps it pinned lower on the course.
12: And the gap between now leader Chase Briscoe and second place driver Christopher Bell, I would put it at about 15 car lengths. Briscoe has been committed to the bottom of the racetrack the last several times through 3 and 4. Bell does the same this time by.
1: 9 laps to go. Christopher Bell is on the move. He's got the fastest car on the racetrack. He's got 1.3 seconds to make up.
4: Here comes the race leader, though, Chase Briscoe, back into the corner. He's beginning to close up one more time on slower traffic. He's got the car of Ty Dillon straight ahead.
12: And the problem for Briscoe, the race leader, is there is a lot of lap traffic directly ahead of him that he is going to encounter first before Christopher Bell. Into the corner, Briscoe goes to the bottom, leading Christopher Bell by 10 car lengths.
2: At the bottom of the racetrack comes Christopher Bell. So does William Byron. Byron's headaches may not be over yet because Denny Hamlin begins to close in and apply pressure. Eight laps to go. The field's in one.
4: Denny Hamlin up into the fourth position. He is trying to close the gap on William Byron for third. At the same time, Christopher Bell just trying to reel in the race leader, Chase Briscoe.
12: Bell is doing everything he can.
2: Double turn two. Denny Hamlin's in the outside wall. The progressive Toyota will slide up and make contact off the corner. And Denny Hamlin, with less than 10 laps to go, finds the safer barrier. Alex, he is at speed, but he did make significant contact off the corner that time.
1: And that is going to damage his opportunity to hang on to the top five. His car is drastically slower than what it was, but not quite going to be able to hang on, I don't think. He's in the fourth spot. Alex Bowman beginning to close in behind them. Meanwhile, the race leader, Chase Briscoe, in heavy traffic in turn three.
12: Briscoe has got two cars directly in front of him. He goes up the middle, threading himself around Chris Buescher and Ty Dillon. Briscoe, though, really struggling with lap traffic.
2: It is 1 second to separation, one lap ago. Here's Christopher Bell. He's going to shut it down about seven car lengths with six laps to go.
4: Here's Chase Briscoe, the race leader. He'll have to change lanes, go a little bit higher in the banking toward the middle lane to turn two to try to get around the lap car of Ty Dillon headed off the corner.
12: And Briscoe is struggling to bypass Ty Dillon. Dillon staying with him, stride for stride, headed down the backstretch. Dillon on the bottom, Briscoe up top. Here comes Christopher Bell.
1: Oh, Christopher Bell's got a big head of steam through turns three and four. Chase Briscoe finally able to clear that lap traffic. Now Christopher Bell has to deal with the Ty Dillon lap car, but Christopher Bell is on the prowl.
4: Here he comes, going to pick his lane, coming back into turn number one. He'll drop it down. No, move up toward the higher side. Here's Christopher Bell, still trying to get around the Ty Dillon car.
12: Now Christopher Bell will have to deal with that machine of Ty Dillon. He closes in on the rear spoiler of Dillon, going into three. Dillon goes down to the bottom, allowing Bell to bypass him on the outside.
2: Chum is in the water for Christopher Bell off turn number four. He'll take the high lane while Briscoe used the lane down low. The separation, three car lengths at the line. Bell is rolling with four laps remaining.
4: Chase Briscoe with the lead, but for how long? Here comes Christopher Bell. He closes the gap again, shaves another car length off the margin.
12: This is the closest Christopher Bell has been thus far. Down the back straightaway, it is down the one car length. Bell is there on the back bumper of the race leader, Chase Briscoe.
1: With more lap traffic directly ahead in the form of three cars that they're going to have to deal with. First one will be Ross Chastain. It's Christopher Bell on the back bumper of the race leader, Chase Briscoe.
4: Briscoe comes back into corner number one. He looks toward the outside of the Ross Chastain car. Swings up to driver's right. Christopher Bell is down low.
12: Chastain will remain low and allow the leaders of Briscoe and Bell to bypass him to his right shoulder. Back into the corner they go. Briscoe rolls out of the throttle. Christopher Bell is right there. They're nose to tail. Up four.
2: Christopher Bell has three runner-up finishes in 2026. He's trying not to be denied today. He's on the back bumper of Chase Briscoe. Two laps to go in Chicagoland. Christopher Bell is fishing for the lead.
4: Here he comes. This time he's going to angle the nose of his Toyota down to the white line. He tries to start a run to the inside of Briscoe.
12: Ricky Stenhouse Jr. clobbered the wall the last time through turn three. We stay under the green flag. Here come the leaders back to the corner. It is one car length separating Briscoe from Bell.
1: Here they come through turns three and four. Still nose to tail down to the line. White flag is in the air. One lap to go at Chicagoland. Here's Bell all the way to the grass. Briscoe is there. They got a lap car directly in front.
4: They have to go wide to get around the lap car of A.J. Allmendinger. Here comes Chase Briscoe with the lead. Christopher Bell looking for one final acceleration on the backstretch.
12: Briscoe got a great corner off of turn number two. He pulls away from Christopher Bell by two car lengths. Final shot for Christopher Bell in turn three. He drives it in deep.
2: Christopher Bell will send it hard into turn three. Here comes Bell trying to get the momentum off the corner. Chase Briscoe, though, comes out of turn number four to the start-finish line. Chase Briscoe will win in the NASCAR Cup Series return to the Chicagoland Speedway. Chase Briscoe wins the Aero 400. Christopher Bell in second. Denny Hamlin, William Byron, and Alex Bowman are the top five finishers. Let's go to pit road.
13: What a scene down here in the Joe Gibbs Racing pit. The Bass Pro Shop colors for Chase Briscoe. The entire crew leaping off the pit wall. And a very special happy birthday to James Small, who turned 43 years old today. Happy birthday. Your driver put on a gutsy performance. How nerve-wracking is it, those final laps?
14: Yeah, I thought, honestly thought we were toast. You know, we got on the wall here at the run before, and it knocked the toe out, and it got a little freer, and we had to work with it, and he did a great job to hang on there, and Bell was coming, and great effort by everybody all around. It was a solid day.
13: Congratulations.
14: Cheers, thank you.
13: James Small, winning crew chief and birthday boy, going to go celebrate with his driver, Chase Briscoe, here at Chicagoland Speedway.
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1: It's all over under the lights in Joliet, Illinois, in the Chicagoland region. And Indiana native Chase Briscoe scores the win. Let's hear from some of the top finishers. Chris Wilner.
13: Top five finish for Alex Bowman after a top 10 last week. Describe the racing out there, Alex, and how good a top five here at Chicagoland feels for you and this Ally team.
17: Yeah, it definitely feels nice to have a good normal, solid day. We didn't start the day how we wanted to. We were super tight taking off those first couple restarts. But, obviously they're like 10 stage two. And by the end of stage three, I felt pretty good about the Ally Camaro. So, hats off to the whole 48 team. Just executed a good, normal day. So, feels like a win after this season a little bit, but we just got to keep digging each and every week.
13: That's Alex Bowman stacking some good finishes together. A top 10 last week, a top 5 here at Chicagoland as William Byron has climbed out of his Chevrolet, finishing in the fourth position here today. A top 5 at Chicagoland as he debriefs with the crew. So, William, what was the difference there in the waning laps as far as what your car was unable to do that Briscoe was able to do?
18: I don't know. Those guys were really fast all night and obviously all year. So I felt like we were doing a good job just kind of maintaining our balance and really trying to perfect it out front in clean air. And then, they jumped us there just a smidge, probably a little bit everywhere that I could have gotten to stay in front of him on the cycle. Just was kind of trying to manage my stuff from then on and felt like I was doing a good job of that. And those other guys had a little bit fresher tire at the end and made a huge difference. That was a really long run for this surface. So, I thought we managed the last run really well, but still those guys were able to close. And then Chase was able to kind of find some pace once he needed it.
13: Led a lot of laps today, a lot of promise to take into the rest of the season.
18: Oh, yeah, this is great. I'm pissed that we didn't win, but, I think that we did a really good job throughout the weekend and the race. And this is just kind of keep stacking it. The last two oval races, we've had a shot to win and contend. So feel really good about our team. And, just think you got to keep inching up and finding little things to be a little bit better.
13: Thanks, William. William Byron comes home in the fourth place position here today. And we'll get a quick word with Denny Hamlin, who was charging on late, came up in the third position as he debriefs with Chris Gayle, his crew chief, and Ryan Bowers, the engineer, as well, as they come home with a top five finish. And, well, Denny, what was the difference at the end? Caught the wall a little bit, but did you feel like the pace up to that point, you were able to maybe go run down those two and contend?
19: Yeah, I mean, I thought the 19, 20, and 24 were good.
14: just we lost the balance there with two runs to go. You know, that put us back a certain amount of seconds. Then we went long. That put us back further. And then I got within a couple seconds there and hit the wall. So I was just trying to go high in one and two, and I didn't know that the top lane was straight dust. I thought somebody had been up there. So, you know, not my fault for not checking that. It would have been close. Our pace was really close whether we were going to get there or not. But still a great day for Joe Gibbs Racing.
13: Third place for Denny Hamlin and the points leader here after Chicagoland.
2: Great pit work and a waning gibbous moon phase propels Chase Briscoe to victory lane. Let's get his thoughts with Steve Pose.
20: He is down here giving every one of these crew members high five and congratulations. There comes the birthday boy, though, too, James Small as well. Chase, just describe what it means. You had such a strong run last week at Sonoma. I think we've seen this coming, but what does it mean to finally knock down the doors here to victory lane?
21: Yeah, that was the, I don't know, like I went, I don't know, 2.5, 3 years that I went in the Cup Series, and you win three last year, and it burns at you to not get back in victory lane. So, yeah, I just was waiting for Christopher there to catch me. I was struggling really, really bad, and glad that it was Christopher behind me. You know, just knew he was going to race me, 100% clean, and felt like it was an awesome race, battling back and forth there. So, yeah, just super awesome weekend. I mean, to win in the Bass Pro Shops, red, white, and blue car, 4th of July weekend. It doesn't get much more American than that.
20: Your crew chief, James Small, just come up and gave you a pat on the shoulder. You're getting it on his birthday. What does it mean to win here? You and James, quite a dynamic combination, and that's a pretty good birthday present you gave him.
21: Yeah, for sure. Just he just works so hard. James is the hardest working guy in the entire garage, so cool to get him in victory lane on his birthday. And he gave me these dairy milk buttons. They're from the UK. They're like the most unbelievable thing ever. So he told me today, if you win, I got a pack I'll give you. So yeah, glad I got a little reward.
20: No doubt about it. Walk us through the last few laps. You said you were struggling there at the end. What is the nerves like? What is that like? Lap traffic ahead, Christopher getting closing. Just tell our listeners what that's like.
21: Yeah, the lap traffic was, I think it was Ty Dillon. I was like, man, what are you doing? Because I just felt like he was holding me up. So, yeah, the lap traffic, honestly, is what saved me at the end. If you know, there wasn't a guy running the bottom or running the middle, Christopher would have had an open lane, and it made it where I could always kind of box him in. So, honestly, the lap car saved me as much as it was frustrating me there for a while. So, yeah, just glad I wasn't, last week I needed another lap. I'm glad this weekend it was another lap because I was hanging on and struggling really bad at the end. So, yeah, just awesome weekend. Like I said earlier, just super cool to win in the red, white, and blue. 250th birthday of America. You know, Bass Pro Shops, about the most American brand you can get. So, yeah, just really cool.
20: Congratulations.
21: Thank you.
20: There we go. That is Chase Briscoe for the sixth time in his career. He's a NASCAR Cup Series winner this time here at Chicagoland Speedway.
1: So congratulations to Chase Briscoe and that entire Joe Gibbs Racing team. The Xfinity fastest lap goes to Bubba Wallace at 178.636 miles per hour. Congrats, Bubba, with the fastest lap of the race, and he'll claim one championship point just by running the Xfinity fastest lap.
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1: It's hard not to look at the race winner, Chase Briscoe. He led 51 laps today. That is the second most on the lap leader count. Needed a win for the first time this year, and they were able to hang on and get it and use lap traffic to his advantage. I got to give it to Briscoe.
2: 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While we wait to hear from Christopher Bell, let's give you the full field rundown.
1: Chase Briscoe the winner, Christopher Bell second, Denny Hamlin third, William Byron fourth, Alex Bowman was fifth, Bubba Wallace sixth, Ryan Blaney seventh, Ty Gibbs eighth, Corey Heim comes home ninth, and Riley Herbst were the top 10.
2: Chase Elliott finished 11th, Joey Logano was 12th, Austin Cindric was 13th, Daniel Suarez 14th, and Eric Jones 15th. Todd Gilliland was 16th with A.J. Allmendinger in 17th, Ross Chastain in 18th, Chris Buescher 19th, and Ty Dillon finished in 20th.
1: 21st, Brad Keselowski, 22nd, Carson Hocevar, 23rd, John Hunter Nemechek, Austin Dillon was 24th, Shane Van Gisbergen was 25th, Ricky Stenhouse Jr. 26th, Noah Gregson 27th, Zane Smith was 28th, Michael McDowell 29th, and Cody Ware was 30th.
2: 31st is Cole Custer, 32nd was Ryan Preece, Josh Berry was 33rd with Kyle Larson 34th, and J.J. Yaley 33rd. 35th. Tyler Reddick was 36th, Austin Hill 37th, and Connor Zilich was 38th. We at the Motor Racing Network are going to step aside for the next month. Our next NASCAR Cup Series broadcast will be at the Iowa Speedway on Sunday, August 9th. However, next week, we at the Motor Racing Network and the NASCAR Racing Network will head to Lime Rock Park. Coverage begins Friday with the ARCA Menard Series Lime Rock Park 100. 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On Saturday, the NASCAR Racing Network will have coverage of the NASCAR Craftsman Truck Series Liuna 150. That'll be at 12:30 p.m. Eastern. Then in 2 weeks, we're going to be at North Wilkesboro on the NASCAR Racing Network for the trucks and the Faith Fest 250. And in 3 weeks, we're off to Lucas Oil Indianapolis Raceway Park for the ARCA Menard Series and the NASCAR Craftsman Truck Series. We again will join you with NASCAR Cup Series racing on Sunday, August 9th at the Iowa Speedway. While we wait to hear from Christopher Bell, Alex, your final thoughts.
1: It's a great race and a great return to Chicagoland Speedway. Yeah, we've had some challenges with all the storms and over 6 inches of rain since we've been on property in the last 3 days. It's created some headaches for a lot of us in the industry, but more importantly, headaches for the race fans. Hope everybody exercises patience exiting the racetrack tonight. It was a triumphant return, Mike, back here to Chicagoland. Let's hear from Christopher Bell.
13: Christopher Bell comes home in the runner-up position. Boy, final laps, you're running down your teammate. What was the difference there on that last lap, trying to get to a position to where you could challenge Chase?
21: I mean, he blocked me. He did really good and took my line away, and that was that. So needed a little bit more time, and it would have been nice to have some open track. It just didn't work out with the lap traffic in there, but made a good charge and made a good race out of it.
13: How difficult is managing lap traffic, kind of trying to figure out where you need to put yourself in order to limit some of the time loss?
21: Certainly, it's just difficult. You have to keep air on your car. I'm sure that, he lost a lot of time in lap traffic. I lost a lot of time in lap traffic, so it works both ways. Just didn't get there in time.
13: Appreciate it. Christopher Bell, obviously disappointed, but comes home runner-up here at Chicagoland.
2: And with that, we'll wrap up our coverage tonight from Chicagoland. Don't forget, we've got NASCAR Today and NASCAR Live coming your way Monday and Tuesday. We've got Crew Call this week. NASCAR Live wide open on Thursday. And we will keep you up to speed on all of the matters and the fallout of Chicagoland's return, our return to the Chicagoland Speedway for the Euro 400. Like to thank the voices you heard on the broadcast tonight for Kurt Becker in turns 1 and 2, Tim Cattelfemo in turns 3 and 4, for Chris Wilner and Steve Post in the pits, and for Todd Gordon and Alex Hayden, I'm Mike Bagley. Thank you so much for making us a part of your Independence Day weekend plans, and we congratulate Chase Briscoe and Joe Gibbs Racing. They have won the Euro 400 at Chicagoland Speedway. Good night, everybody.
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1: America is 250 years old this weekend, and we've got the musical fireworks to celebrate on our feature of Country Stars and Stripes.

0: Tina McBride and Independence Day, the birth of our nation, this weekend, 250 years old. And to put that into some kind of context, Mozart, Wolfgang Amadeus Mozart, was just 20 years old. Edison wouldn't discover the light bulb for another 100 years. No cars, of course, not even trains in use yet. The Pony Express wouldn't deliver mail for another 90 years. And worst of all, no Starbucks. Oh, no, no red velvet cappuccino for you for another 100 years. But the American soldier was here and getting the job done as they are now with some hope that they might hear something from home. Like the soldier in this story called Letter Home on our feature of Country Stars and Stripes.
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0: Sugar Fried. And that song, and specifically stuff like fried chicken, we take that stuff for granted here. Reporters from all American cities, and by the way, those cities are Atlanta, Boston, Dallas, Houston, Kansas City, Los Angeles, Miami, New York and New Jersey, Philadelphia, San Francisco, and Seattle. Those people that are visiting those cities for the World Cup matches right now are going crazy about America. They love our transportation systems and gleaming cities and friendly people and advanced technology. Most of all, they're going crazy about our grocery stores. Marveling at a trip to Costco, delirious shopping at Walmart and Target, and crashing our fast food restaurants like a crazed bear on a honeycomb. 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
12: This is your big country forecast. Tonight, mostly clear, lows in the mid-60s. East winds around 5. Monday, sunny with highs in the mid-80s. South winds 5 to 10. Monday night, humid with lows in the mid-60s. And south winds up 5 to 10 miles per hour. Tuesday, partly sunny, humid with highs in the upper 80s. Tuesday night, a chance of showers and thunderstorms after midnight. Humid with lows in the upper 60s. South winds around 10, gusts to 20. For more weather, go online anytime at bigcountry1077.com.

many people, there's a story I would tell about a brave young Indian you should remember well. From the land of the Pima Indian, a proud and noble band who farmed the Phoenix Valley in Arizona land. Down their ditches a thousand years, the waters grew Iris people's crops, till the white man stole their water rights and the sparkling water stopped. Now Iris folks were hungry, and their land grew crops of weeds. When war came, Ira volunteered and forgot the white man's greed.

They battled up Iwo Jima Hill, 250 men, but only 27 lived to walk back down again. And when the fight was over, and Old Glory raised among the men who

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He was wine and speech and honor. Everybody shook his hand. But he was just a Pima Indian. No water, no home, no chance. At home, nobody cared what Ira'd done. And when did the Indians dance?

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They let him raise the flag and lower it like you'd throw a dog a bone. He died drunk early one morning, alone in the land he fought to save. 2 inches of water in a lonely ditch was a grave for Ira.

0: back to back. It's Waylon and Johnny, who shared an apartment in Nashville together at one time. We're close friends through the years. And they influenced each other in the studio, too. Johnny had been an enthusiastic supporter of Native American causes for years. And Waylon reflected that influence in his music, too, with that song called America. And Johnny with his most notable song about the subject, with the ballad of Ira Hayes. On our feature of Country Stars and Stripes with Tim McGraw, next.
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almost always watch the country award shows. The Academy of Country Music Awards, Country Music Television, Country Fest, and especially the Country Music Association Awards, because this is my music and I want to know what's going on with it, or in some cases, what some labels and artists are doing to it. There are many worthy artists today, though, doing it the right way. Cody Johnson, Lainey Wilson, Ella Langley, Zach Top Blake is still out there rolling, and there's some others. And every year with every show, there are notable performances, and this is one of them. In 2007, Tim McGraw performed this song for the very first time anywhere at the ACM Awards show, with 100 relatives of American soldiers on stage with him under a banner that read, "Families of Fallen Heroes." And to say it was an emotional moment isn't enough. The families on stage, the audience almost to a person, everyone was in tears. And everyone was on their feet with thundering applause that lasted a very long time. And this is a recording of that moment with Tim McGraw.

0: It's Daryl Worley in Have You Forgotten? And Alabama with Born Country just before that, and that Tim McGraw song just wrecks me. I can't listen to it, and well, I almost can't listen to it. Just so hard to fathom what our American soldiers have done for us and for the families who are standing there on that stage. Each of them who have lost someone, and our family did too. My nephew was killed in the Gulf War conflict. And you know, it's one thing to wave Old Glory and shake the hand of a veteran and thank them for their service, and we should all do that every day, every chance we get. But that beautiful song, sung with such care and respect by Tim, that's the tragic cost of freedom. And so I listen to every note, and the tears come as they should for every soldier and every family who paid that price. I'll never forget that performance, and forever love Tim for doing it so well. Up next on our feature of Country Stars and Stripes, Merle Haggard.
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0: Earlier, we heard Merle Haggard singing about the fight inside of me. But on this song, he reminds us that there is room for some improvement on our feature of Country Stars and Stripes.
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1: Every now and then, some other country or culture will kick the American dog. And that would be a mistake. And here comes Charlie Daniels to tell him why on our 4th of July feature of Country Stars and Stripes.

Number one song from Willie, 1986. And Willie has released 152 albums in a career that has stretched over 64 years since 1962. 152. It makes him the most prolific country artist ever, followed by Johnny Cash with 130. And the Redheaded Stranger released another album just this year. It's called Dream Chaser. It's our birthday! 250 years this weekend. You may have already learned this in your history class, but even though we signed the Declaration of Independence in 1776, we wouldn't have a president for 13 years. George Washington wouldn't ascend to the president of the United States until 1789. All a part of this American ride we've been on and Toby Keith sings about on this song in our Independence Day feature of Country Stars and Stripes.

0: Jim Reeves had a Hall of Fame career before he died in 1962, fatal plane crash. But even after he passed, Jim had another 17 top 10 records and 6 number one tunes, including that song from 1966 called Distant Drums. Last top 5 record came out 17 years after that fateful day. A duet with Patsy Cline that engineers put together from previous recordings from both of them on a song they both recorded in the same key, which made the job a lot easier on a song called Have You Ever Been Lonely? Coming up, the Bellamy Brothers revisit Old Hippie with a sequel on our 4th of July celebration of Country Stars and Stripes.
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0: Howard and David. David wrote nearly all the Bellamy Brothers songs, including a tune called Old Hippie, which we played earlier. And it reached all the way up to number 2 in 1985. Well, when David wrote that song, he had to cut it down to the song

we now know. Kind of like Coal Miner's Daughter. Loretta had to cut four verses out of that song to the song that we know now. And David also had to cut out four. So after Old Hippie became such a big hit, David took those four verses and turned them into what he privately called the son of Old Hippie. And it turned out to be an even bigger hit than the original, reaching number one in 1987. And here they come, the Bellamy Brothers with Kids of the Baby Boom.

0: Rodney Atkins, These Are My People, with Alan Jackson. Just before that, most important song related to the 9/11 tragedy in America. And Alan performed for over 80,000 fans last weekend in his farewell performance at Nissan Stadium in Nashville. And for those of us who couldn't be there, NBC is putting together a televised version of the show that will air sometime this fall. When we discover when that's going to be, we'll let you know. And coming up, we've got Montgomery Gentry on our feature of Country Stars and Stripes.
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9: Your Big Country Live Doppler forecast. Today, mostly sunny. Highs in the mid-80s. East winds around 5 miles per hour. Tonight, mostly clear. Humid with lows in the lower 60s. East winds around 5 miles per hour. Monday, mostly sunny. Humid with highs in the mid-80s. South winds around 5 to 10 miles per hour. You can get your full forecast at BigCountry1077.com.

times, it's good to recognize that it's the simple things in life that have the most meaning. A good job, providing for your family, being kind to others, loving your country. Now, that's something to be proud of, and Montgomery Gentry get it right in this song for our 4th of July special of Country Stars and Stripes.

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He said, "I don't like to brag, but we're kind of proud of that ragged old flag. You see, we got a little hole in that flag there when Washington took it across the Delaware. And it got powder burned the night that Francis Scott Key sat watching it write and say, 'Can you see?' And it got a bad rip in New Orleans with Pakenham and Jackson tugging at its seams. And it almost fell at the Alamo beside the Texas flag, but she waved on though. She got cut with a sword at Chancellorsville, and she got cut again at Shiloh Hill. There was Robert E. Lee, Beauregard, and Bragg, and the south wind blew hard on that ragged old flag. On Flanders Field in World War I, she got a big hole from a Bertha gun. She turned blood red in World War II. She hung limp and low a time or two. She was in Korea, Vietnam. She went where she was sent by her Uncle Sam. She waved from our ships upon the briny foam, and now they've about quit waving back here at home. In her own good land here, she's been abused. She's been burned, dishonored, denied, and refused. And the government for which she stands is scandalized throughout the land. And she's getting threadbare and she's wearing thin, but she's in good shape for the shape she's in. 'Cause she's been through the fire before, and I believe she can take a whole lot more. So we raise her up every morning, we take her down every night, we don't let her touch the ground, and we fold her upright. On second thought, I do like to brag, 'cause I'm mighty proud of that ragged old flag.

0: Aaron Tippin. Son, you got to stand for something. And when you hear this story, you'll know that George Washington sure did. Listen to this. In the Battle of Monongahela, July 9th, 1755, during the French and Indian War, Washington miraculously survived intense enemy fire. Two horses were shot from under him, four bullets pierced his coat, and a musket ball went right through his hat, just above his head, and yet he emerged completely unscathed. By all accounts, Washington never so much as blinked. And can you imagine how much our history would have changed had any of those bullets found their mark, taking from us arguably our greatest president before we even got a start? Coming up next, I've got Lee Greenwood, of course, on America's 250th birthday, and I feature of Country Stars and Stripes.
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gladly shout it to the heavens. Happy birthday, America, the greatest country this planet has ever known. It's not even close. On all fronts. The most powerful, the most influential, and generous. The most creative and proof that people can rule themselves. We don't need a king or a dictator. We prove it every day. Freedom and liberty work. And we have 250 years of proof. So let freedom ring. And raise your voice and sing on our feature of Country, Stars and Stripes.

0: Happy birthday to you and to me and all 350 million of our American brothers and sisters. It's truly our day to celebrate our flag and the republic for which it stands. It's a great day to be alive in America. Coming up next week, there's a mountain-sized number of country songs about, well, mountains. From the highest point on Rocky Top to the wild Montana skies, country music has been singing its heart out about clear blue mountain lakes and dirt roads through pine trees. So let's take a climb together next weekend on our feature of mountain music right here on Rick Jackson's Country Classics, brought to you by Key United Stations Radio Networks and our boss, Stephen Jones. Thanks to Vanessa Kajikon for her help behind the scenes. Gina Witt is our syndication director. 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And thank you for joining us today for America's 250th birthday. Have a great weekend, and we'll see you again next week right here on Rick Jackson's Country Classics. I am Rick Jackson. Happy trails.
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5: This is your Big Country forecast. Tonight, mostly clear, lows in the mid-60s. East winds around 5. Monday, sunny with highs in the mid-80s. South winds 5 to 10. Monday night, humid with lows in the mid-60s. And south winds at 5 to 10 miles per hour. Tuesday, partly sunny, humid with highs in the upper 80s. Tuesday night, a chance of showers and thunderstorms after midnight. Humid with lows in the upper 60s. South winds around 10, gusts to 20. For more weather, go online anytime at BigCountry1077.com.

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6: Happy Monday, everybody. Welcome to After Midnight. It's show number 1641. I'm your host, Granger Smith. Happy July the 6th. And I've got some good news headed for you. Hang tight for that. I've got some Nashville news headed for you as well. Ann Hudson's going to read for you. And then, come on, you know me by now. I got a whole bunch of good country music to play for you. Hey, starting the work week off right together. Let's go. It's After Midnight.
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0: A few weeks ago, MTA bus driver Pete Warner noticed a young boy dangerously walking on a busy Staten Island road and took immediate action to save him. Peter, a father of two, comforted the child until police arrived, leading to a touching moment where the boy wanted one more hug before taking a safety. The boy's mother later expressed her gratitude to Peter, and now she and the bus driver have become friends, regularly interacting on social media.
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0: Married friends, country music, good times. 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
1: Whatever you're doing all night, I'm here doing it with you. It's Granger Smith here on After Midnight.

So I got a topic I want to discuss with y'all next hour. I want to hear from you on this. The next 250 years of America, how do you see this going? What would you say is a good vision for the next 250 years of America? What should we believe? What should we do? 866-607-8383. We'll talk next hour.

0: This is Bonnie. I'm calling from the Northwest, Portland, Oregon. I like your show, and I really enjoy it 5 nights a week. Have a great night. Bye.
1: Well, thank you so much for calling from that beautiful Northwest. I appreciate you.

0: Ann Hudson is coming up next with all the latest from Nashville. Ann, what's on your radar today?
1: Dang, Granger, I hope Clint Black's okay to cancel a show. I'll explain. Coming up in your Nashville news next. Got a lot.

0: news from Nashville's Music Row. It's Ann Hudson.
1: Gosh, thinking about Clint Black after he abruptly canceled a show that was scheduled in Pearl River Resort Casino in Pearl River, Mississippi. According to reports, he checked himself into the hospital after developing an infection in his tonsils. He is receiving treatment and is expected to make a full recovery. Well, this is kind of cool. Eric Church released a limited edition whiskey for America's 250th birthday. It's called Legacy Batch 003, The Declaration. And it's a modern reimagining of the spirits distilled by George Washington. It blends three whiskeys that were sourced directly from George Washington's distillery at Mount Vernon.
2: 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And make sure to follow Ann on Instagram now, at Hudson Ann.
1: Ann with an E.
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7: This is your big country forecast. Mostly clear tonight. Lows in the mid-60s and east winds around 5, then sunny. Highs in the mid-80s today with south winds at 5 to 10. Monday night, humid, lows in the mid-60s and south winds at 5 to 10. Tuesday, partly sunny, humid with highs in the upper 80s. Tuesday night, a chance of showers and thunderstorms after midnight, humid with lows in the upper 60s. South winds around 10 miles per hour with gusts up to 20. For more weather, go online anytime at BigCountry1077.com.
3: Hey, it's Granger. I had the chance to sit down with Steven Rinella. You remember that guy? The host from Meat Eater, the wildly popular Netflix hunting show, and Hunting History on the History Channel. 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
8: What's a hunt? One hunt that just, you've had so many. 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
9: Yeah, you kind of hit it on the head talking about hunting doll sheep. I've been real fortunate. Like in Alaska, you can't hunt sheep without a guide unless you have a relative that lives there. My brother's been in Alaska for 25 years or something. Periodically, I'll be able to go sheep hunting and we just go. I can just go with him, you know. And man, that's like, it's the epitome of mountain hunting. Another favorite for me would be like hunting mule deer during the rut in late November is just a blast.
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hanging with you all night here on air, hanging with you all day on social media too. 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
5: Welcome to Monday, everybody. It's After Midnight, starting the work week off right. I'm your host, Granger Smith. Got this question for you, topic of the hour. We are looking back now on 250 years of America. So many good things, so many changes, so many things we would rather not remember, but we have learned from. So how do you see the next 250 years? What do you think is something you would like to see from America in the next 250 years? What kind of trend would you want to see in the next 250 years? If you could say, hey, the ideal America for the next 250 years, the ideal America is this, a country that believes this or moves towards this direction. What is that for you? Think about that and call me 866-607-8383. After that, we'll lighten it up. We got Earl Dibbles Jr., the country boy, coming in here with a dumb criminal story. Hour number two, happy Monday, happy After Midnight.

So I've been asking this question, a little bit complicated of a question, but we're going to talk about this in two songs. So I want you to call me as we celebrate the 250th birthday of America. What would be your dream for the next 250 years? If you could write down a dream for America, something we should believe in, something we should be trending toward, what would that be? How would you say that? 866-607-8383.

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1: Okay, topic of the hour. Some of these questions that I ask on these shows are very easy, you know? Like, what's your favorite flavor from the ice cream truck? You know, we asked that about a month ago. But that is not today. I've got a more complicated question. Something that will require a little bit of thinking. And I think the answers will be all over the place. But here's the question. As we look back on 250 years of America, we just celebrated the 250th birthday of our country. So as you look at the next 250 years, say we're looking at a span of 500 years, and this is right in the middle. This is the breaking point. This is the turning point. This is the middle of something. What direction do you hope this country goes in? What are some small tweaks that maybe we could make as a people to change our heading? If you could say, if we could believe more of this, or if we could do more of that, what would that be? Like I said, a little bit complicated, but I think it's worth, you know, some of you driving right now, call me. I know this stuff is rolling around in your mind. I know it is. Give me a call, 866-607-8383.
0: Come be a part of the show tonight. 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
7: Are you looking to join a local service club to help give back in the community and at the same time engage and meet new people? 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
1: No matter what you're doing tonight, thanks for letting me tag along. Hey, it's Granger Smith on After Midnight.

Continuing this conversation, a little bit of a deep one. How do you see the next 250 years going for America? We just celebrated our 250th anniversary. How do you see the next 250 going? And what way do you think we should go? 866-607-8383.

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1: I'm Earl Dibbles Jr. I'm a country boy. I'm an honest boy, too, and crime don't pay. I got a story to prove it. A police officer in Mississippi has been caught shoplifting from a Dick's Sporting Goods store while on duty and wearing his official uniform. She was nabbed after helping herself to a pair of $140 shoes from that old store and then giving a lift to jail in her own police cruiser before being booked into the adult detention center. She's been charged with a misdemeanor for selling goods worth less than $1,000 and been placed on administrative leave. Dumb.
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11: This is your big country forecast. Mostly clear tonight. Lows in the mid-60s and east winds around 5, then sunny. Highs in the mid-80s today with south winds at 5 to 10. Monday night, humid. Lows in the mid-60s and south winds at 5 to 10. Tuesday, partly sunny. Humid with highs in the upper 80s. Tuesday night, a chance of showers and thunderstorms after midnight. Humid with lows in the upper 60s. South winds around 10 miles per hour with gusts up to 20. For more weather, go online anytime at BigCountry1077.com.
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14: 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I don't know what this is about to say, but we're about to get into it. 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I was once 15 and really into this kind of stuff, really into God, doing a lot of like church camps type stuff, and I drifted. 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

Okay, looking for a phone call here from you. How do you see the next 250 years going for America? We just celebrated the birthday, 250. How do you want us to start trending? What should we start believing in more? How do you see this country going? Call me, 866-607-8383. Hammer.

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6: 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That's what you do on this third shift. I'm Granger Smith, your host. I'm going to talk about some things that went down on this day in history coming up. I got a little list I want to read for you. Plus some Nashville news with Ann Hudson, stories about your favorite stars out there in Nashville. All of this coming up real soon, so don't go anywhere.

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0: loves talking about history, and he's even got the diploma to prove it. 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
1: On this day, July the 6th, 1785, U.S. Congress unanimously resolved the name of the U.S. currency to the dollar. 1933, MLB's first All-Star game was played. 1945, Abbott and Costello's film The Naughty 90s released, featuring the longest version of their Who's on First routine. 1957, John Lennon and Paul McCartney met for the very first time. They were 16 and 15 years old. 1976, women were inducted into the U.S. Naval Academy for the first time. 1994, Forrest Gump was released. 2020, Kansas City Chiefs quarterback Patrick Mahomes agreed to the largest contract for an athlete in sports history, inking a 12-year deal that could end up being worth $503 million. Some famous birthdays include President George W. Bush, comedian Kevin Hart, rapper 50 Cent, actor Sylvester Stallone, and former First Lady Nancy Reagan. Those are just a few things that went down on this day in history.
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1: 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Well, follow me on Instagram. I'm at Granger Smith, and the show is After Midnight Granger Smith.

0: If you're wide awake, you are in the right place. 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
1: Hey, y'all. It's Granger Smith here on After Midnight. Thanks for staying up.

So I brought this up last hour. It's a little bit complicated, and I recognize that, and I think it's worth it every once in a while to go a little bit deeper on these questions. So I want you to call me. We just celebrated 250 years of America. Just had the birthday. How do you see the next 250 going? And what direction would you want it to go? What should we believe more of? What should we do more of? 866-607-8383.

0: Granger, listening to you here from Louisville, Kentucky. About to head out of town with my college buddies on our 25th annual golf trip. Having an 8-hour trip up to Michigan. Just wanted to let you know we got you on. Keep up the great work, buddy.
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0: Ann Hudson is about to jump on and share some Nashville news with us. Ann, what do you have lined up?
1: Oh my gosh, Granger, you know Alan Jackson played his final show last week. Well, wait till you hear the impact that one show had. I got that story coming up in your Nashville news next.

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1: So Alan Jackson's vinyl concert is already making a huge difference. His farewell show called Last Call, One More for the Road, raised more than $2.25 million for the CMT Research Foundation. Well, this is kind of cool. Eric Church released a limited edition whiskey for America's 250th birthday. It's called Legacy Batch 003, The Declaration. And it's a modern reimagining of the spirits distilled by George Washington. It blends three whiskeys that were sourced directly from George Washington's distillery at Mount Vernon.
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9: This is your big country forecast. Mostly clear tonight. Lows in the mid-60s and east winds around 5, then sunny. Highs in the mid-80s today with south winds at 5 to 10. Monday night, humid. Lows in the mid-60s and south winds at 5 to 10. Tuesday, partly sunny, humid with highs in the upper 80s. Tuesday night, a chance of showers and thunderstorms after midnight. Humid with lows in the upper 60s. South winds around 10 miles per hour with gusts up to 20. For more weather, go online anytime at BigCountry1077.com.
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6: Monday morning, third shifters. Thanks for getting the week started with me. It's good to be with you right here alongside you. Granger Smith here, your host of After Midnight. Got this question for you. You know, as we think of July, this beautiful month, a lot of people outdoors enjoying nature. Is there a national park that you love more than another? I figured, you know, people listen to this show from coast to coast. We got a lot of national park goers, well, a lot of people that have seen many different national parks that probably other listeners have not seen. Would you call in here and rank these national parks? Would you call in and say, Granger, my number one American national park is this by far, and here's why. And I'm sure we're going to get some different answers and some different opinions, but I want to hear from you. Do you have a favorite American national park? 866-607-8383. We've also got Earl Dibbles Jr., the country boy. He's got a dumb criminal story for us. And all this here with a bunch of good country music. Hang tight. Hour number four begins right now. Why is he

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1: I've been thinking about this question. It's July. You know, it's a good month to travel, to be outside. It's got to be the universal month to be outside, you know, coast to coast. Wherever you are in the 50 states of America, being outside and is the month of July. So what would you say is your favorite national park? There's a lot of them. I have not been to all of them. In fact, I could not even name all of them. And so that means that there are people listening that have been to national parks that are hidden gems, hidden treasures. And maybe you know one of those, and maybe you say, Granger, above and beyond, this national park is the greatest, and here's why. Can you let me know what that is? 866-607-8383. Would you say Everglades? Would you say Yosemite, you know? We've got very different national parks for different reasons, but I have learned one thing as I've traveled. All of them are incredible. All of them are worthy of being a national park. But what is your favorite? 866-607-8383.
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0: when the rest of the world is asleep. 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

Y'all, I wanted to take a minute and tell you just how much I appreciate you being a part of the third shift. It is work that the rest of the world just doesn't want to do, but it's work that they count on. And I'm here all night with you. 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

Can you imagine squatting in a home that you don't own, and then you're operating an illegal strip club inside of it? That kind of thing is bound to get you in a Earl Dibbles Jr. dumb criminal story, just like he's about to share next.

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1: I'm Earl Dibbles Jr. I'm a country boy. I'm an honest boy, too, and crime don't pay. I got a story to prove it. Four men in Atlanta have been popped for running an illegal strip club out of their home while they were squatting in it. Neighbors had nicknamed these fellas the Neighbors from Hell after they allegedly had run the adult nightclub, engaged in street racing on residential streets, and occasionally even kept live horses in their yard. After several complaints, SWAT eventually got involved and raided their house on Sunday. Authorities also found a stolen gun, two stolen cars, stolen IDs, stolen credit cards, all inside that old home. All these fellas have been booked into the Fulton County Jail on multiple charges, and they're just dumb.
0: Thanks for staying up with us here on After Midnight with Granger Smith.
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4: When severe weather strikes,
5: there is a strong line of thunderstorms moving through northwest Iowa right now.
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10: This is your big country forecast. Mostly clear tonight. Lows in the mid-60s and east winds around 5, then sunny. Highs in the mid-80s today with south winds at 5 to 10. Monday night, humid, lows in the mid-60s and south winds at 5 to 10. Tuesday, partly sunny, humid with highs in the upper 80s. Tuesday night, a chance of showers and thunderstorms after midnight, humid with lows in the upper 60s. South winds around 10 miles per hour with gusts up to 20. For more weather, go online anytime at BigCountry1077.com.
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0: 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What's your favorite national park? Let me know. What's the hidden gem? Something we all need to see. 866-607-8383.
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5: 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Welcome to After Midnight with me, Granger Smith, your host. Hey, I've got some good news to kick your Monday off with, plus some Nashville news. Doesn't necessarily have to be good, but it's news about your favorite stars out there in Nashville and what they're up to. Ann Hudson's got you covered on that. Hey, I'm glad you're here. 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

0: A few weeks ago, MTA bus driver Pete Warner noticed a young boy dangerously walking on a busy Staten Island road and took immediate action to save him. Peter, a father of two, comforted the child until police arrived, leading to a touching moment where the boy wanted one more hug before taking to safety. The boy's mother later expressed her gratitude to Peter, and now she and the bus driver have become friends, regularly interacting on social media.
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1: 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You're hanging with Granger Smith here on After Midnight.
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brought this up last hour. What's your favorite national park? July's a good month to go on a national park. What's your favorite and why should we? What's your argument for it? 866-607-8383.

0: No matter what you're doing tonight, thanks for letting me tag along. Hey, it's Granger Smith on After Midnight.
1: Blame it all on my roots. I showed up in boots and ruined your blind tie affair.

0: Hey, Granger. Just wanted to call this morning, tell you how much I appreciate you. Listen to you every morning. Appreciate how positive you are. Give me a great start to my morning. Thank you, brother. Have a blessed day.
1: Well, thanks for the encouragement, brother. I appreciate the call.

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0: Ann Hudson is coming up next with all the latest from Nashville. Ann, what's on your radar today?
1: Dang, Granger, I hope Clint Black's okay to cancel a show. I'll explain. Coming up in your Nashville news next.

0: from Nashville's Music Row. It's Ann Hudson.
1: Gosh, thinking about Clint Black after he abruptly canceled a show that was scheduled in Pearl River Resort Casino in Pearl River, Mississippi. According to reports, he checked himself into the hospital after developing an infection in his tonsils. He is receiving treatment and is expected to make a full recovery. Well, this is kind of cool. Eric Church released a limited edition whiskey for America's 250th birthday. It's called Legacy Batch 003, The Declaration. And it's a modern reimagining of the spirits distilled by George Washington. It blends three whiskeys that were sourced directly from George Washington's distillery at Mount Vernon.
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0: 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And make sure to follow Ann on Instagram now, at Hudson Ann.
1: Ann with an E.
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7: This is your big country forecast. Mostly clear tonight. Lows in the mid-60s and east winds around 5, then sunny. Highs in the mid-80s today with south winds at 5 to 10. Monday night, humid. Lows in the mid-60s and south winds at 5 to 10. Tuesday, partly sunny, humid with highs in the upper 80s. Tuesday night, a chance of showers and thunderstorms after midnight. Humid with lows in the upper 60s. South winds around 10 miles per hour with gusts up to 20. For more weather, go online anytime at BigCountry1077.com.
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1: 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Before you take off and get your day started, let me remind you, God is great. And he is worthy of our praise. I'm Granger Smith, coming to y'all from the Yee Yee Farm in Central Texas. 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One way to find Yee Yee Radio is from the link in the bio of our Instagram page at After Midnight Granger Smith. Thanks for hanging out.

0: ABC News. I'm Brian Clark. NATO countries meet this week in Turkey, and a Kremlin spokesman over the weekend said that Russia's at war with the West because of how the West supports Ukraine's military. Leading into the NATO summit, Russia continued to target Ukraine's capital. Officials in Kyiv say at least 11 people were killed in overnight strikes. But ABC's Selena Wang tells ABC's Start Here podcast, NATO itself is unsettled as President Trump departs tonight for Turkey.
1: We've got a lot of tension with our NATO allies. The president has repeatedly blasted them for not supporting the war in Iran, claiming they were not there for us. And also, he's repeatedly over the last year slammed our NATO allies for not spending enough on their own defense.
0: Tonight could be one of the biggest U.S. men's soccer games in history, a round of 16 contest in the World Cup with Belgium in Seattle. And leading goal scorer Folarin Balogun can play for the U.S. after FIFA lifted his suspension stemming from a controversial red card. Sources tell ABC that President Trump called FIFA's president and asked him to review the decision. There's no indication that impacted the ultimate decision, but ABC's Sophie Flay says that other countries have objected, while U.S. star Christian Pulisic said of having Balogun in the lineup.
2: Just having him as a presence out there, he does so much. He runs off the ball. He always gives an option. He's constantly a threat and behind and to score. And obviously, as a team, it's really helpful.
0: Today in Utah, the man accused of killing conservative influencer Charlie Kirk last September is set to appear in front of a judge for evidence and testimony.
3: Tyler Robinson's attorneys tried to bar media coverage of his preliminary hearing today, but lost that bid. The judge is allowing microphones and reporters into court. Charlie Kirk's widow, Erica, has fought to have full media coverage of the case.
0: That's ABC's Alex Stone. His widow and parents are expected to be in the courtroom. You're listening to ABC News.
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0: A group of self-proclaimed white nationalists marched through Washington, D.C. with Confederate flags over the holiday weekend. And Secretary of the Interior Doug Burgum was asked about that demonstration on ABC's This Week.
9: Certainly what they stand for is nothing that I could possibly agree with. But one of the foundational principles of the United States, which makes democracy messy, is free speech.
0: Chinese military test launched a long-range ballistic missile from a nuclear-powered sub today. It's the first Pacific Ocean missile test in 2 years as China continues to assert its superpower status. Australia, Japan, and New Zealand criticized the launch, which Chinese state media said was part of routine annual training. Three firefighters killed last weekend battling wildfires on the Colorado-Utah border were remembered at a public memorial in Grand Junction, Colorado, Sunday. U.S. Wildland Fire Service Chief Brian Fennessy said,
10: "What stands out most to me about these three firefighters is that they always showed up. They showed up for their fellow firefighters. They showed up to perform a mission that many cannot or will not."
0: It's a familiar story. People sign up for a free trial or reduced subscription, then have trouble trying to cancel it. Cameron Nakashima of the Better Business Bureau says data just from the Pacific Northwest shows this is a common problem.
11: There was nearly 40,000 complaints and 9,000 negative reviews about subscriptions, memberships, free trials, and related reoccurring charges that just within the last 24 months.
0: Brian.
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13: 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Tonight, mostly clear skies. Lows will be in the mid-60s and east winds moving 5 miles per hour. For your Monday, sunny skies, highs in the mid-80s, south winds at 5 to 10. Monday night, humid. Lows in the mid-60s and south winds at 5 to 10 miles per hour. Turning over to Tuesday, partly sunny, humid with highs in the upper 80s. Tuesday night, chance of showers and thunderstorms after midnight, humid with lows in the upper 60s. South winds around 10, gusts to 20 miles per hour. 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
1: Deadly extreme weather. Good morning, I'm Gordon Deal, along with Dom Savino, in for Nicole Murray. On this Monday, July 6th, glad you're with us. Here's what's up this hour.
2: A heat dome that scorched a large portion of the country is getting the blame for at least two dozen deaths in New Jersey.
1: Authorities say at least 11 people were killed in another overnight strike by Russia on Ukraine's capital city.
2: After President Trump's intervention, FIFA has suspended the red card given to the U.S.'s leading goal scorer ahead of tonight's game against Belgium.
1: And student loans still haunt some Americans into their 60s.
3: Maybe they pursued graduate degrees or even, you know, more professional doctorates and borrowed for that. Others took out loans on behalf of their children, and their children, you know, went on to have great careers, but they're still footing the bill, and others kind of went back to school later in life.
1: Oyin Adedoyin at the Wall Street Journal on retirement plans on hold because of school loans. Officials in New Jersey say at least 25 people are believed to have died from a scorching three-day heat wave that overwhelmed a large portion of the country leading up to and over the 4th of July holiday weekend. The New Jersey Health Commissioner says some victims were found in homes without air conditioning. A few were outside, some on the street, others even in parked cars. Governor Mikey Sherrill.
4: Please be safe and be smart. If you're going out, drink a lot of water. Stay in the shade. Take breaks inside. If you're going down the shore, make sure there's a lifeguard on duty before going swimming and listen to their instructions.
1: Over the past several days, states along the eastern seaboard have experienced temperatures in the high 90s to triple digits. Much of the south will remain hot and humid through the start of the work week. Then there will be more typical summer conditions. In the southwest, extreme heat watches cover parts of Arizona and California, including Phoenix and Tucson, and go into effect tomorrow through Thursday. Wildland firefighters have paid tribute to three of their own who died after they were trapped by flames a week ago in Grand Junction, Colorado. Emily Barker, Nick Hutcherson, and Sydney Watson were remembered yesterday as courageous public servants. Sarah Fisher is the U.S. Forest Service's Deputy Chief for Fire and Aviation Management.
5: The work demands long days, heavy burdens, and quiet acts of bravery. We will remember them. We will honor their legacy. And we will carry their light forward.
1: While that fire on the Utah-Colorado border is now almost entirely contained, nearly 40 large fires are still going strong across the West. Most are scattered around Colorado, Utah, and New Mexico. Meanwhile, over the holiday weekend, more evacuations in Colorado were ordered across four counties where the Aspen Acres fire had burned about 136 square miles. Separately, the Babylon fire in southeast Utah has grown to over 90,000 acres and remains without containment. A stunning decision by soccer's governing body means the leading scorer for the United States will be eligible to play in tonight's World Cup game against Belgium. The disciplinary committee at FIFA lifted the red card given to Fuller and Balogun last Wednesday in the win over Bosnia and Herzegovina. The call was immediately controversial. Red cards are meant to be used for intentionally dirty plays, and Balogun's actions appeared completely accidental. Teammate Christian Pulisic.
6: He's obviously super happy, man. This is what exactly you want to be able to play in games like this. You know, it was just a big smile on his face and all of ours for him. He deserves it.
1: The disciplinary committee, by the way, reserves the right to fully or partially suspend disciplinary action. The New York Times was first to report that Balogun's reinstatement came after President Trump called FIFA President Gianni Infantino. FIFA did not revoke the red card entirely. The organization said in a statement that the 25-year-old striker is on probation for 1 year. The game is set tonight against Belgium, 8 o'clock Eastern Time in Seattle. It's 11 minutes now after the hour on This Morning, America's First News.
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1: And make sure to check out a podcast of today's show full of stories you won't hear this hour. On today's podcast, Trump's new term describing far-left Democrats who've won primaries recently, and the New Jersey man who broke into a community pool but was lacking a key skill. 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President Trump is showing little urgency in sending nominations to the Senate, even as the GOP's control of the chamber beyond 2026 is increasingly in doubt. Why is this? Here's Alex Gangitano, White House reporter at Politico. Alex, what's up here?
2: It's been interesting how right now we don't have a labor secretary nominee. We don't have an FDA commissioner nominee. And there's a ton of other positions that are less obvious, but, you know, more deputy roles and whatnot. And then we have a ton of open federal judiciary roles, 29 vacancies for that. The president nominates for that and some in red states. So it's much easier to confirm in those positions. But we haven't seen people be named for these. And of course, there's a Republican-led Congress right now. It's not the most easy thing to get these people confirmed, but it's a lot easier than if Democrats ran the Senate. And so we were talking to a bunch of senators about if they want to see more. And a lot of typical Trump ally senators are saying, yeah, we're running short on time. We want to see more people named. We want to see as many people as we can get confirmed. And there was some interesting, they didn't exactly know why they haven't seen more people be put up to some of these agencies, especially in terms of these federal judges.
1: Where are we in terms of, say, the number of positions open here?
2: Yeah, so federal judges were at 29 with only 10 people nominated. And then in terms of these open positions that are not judges, there's over 800 government positions. Among those 800, there's 270-ish that have no nominee, but still, 268 that he still needs to say, here's my person for this, now Senate, work through it. And then, of course, as we know, there's only a few more months until Election Day and, you know, 6 more months of a guaranteed Republican-led Congress. So I think they're kind of just antsy at this point is the best word for it, of how they're waiting for the president to come out with more people.
1: We're speaking with Alex Gangitano, White House reporter at Politico. The story is called Republicans Get Antsy About Confirmations as the Senate Hangs in the Balance. Is there tension, I guess, between the Senate and President Trump?
2: You know, it's interesting that there is kind of always this lingering tension, I think, in a very broad scale. The fact that the president is not a institutionalist. The president is if I want something done, why can't Congress get it done? And doesn't want to hear about the filibuster, about the Senate parliamentarian, about the rules. He's very much I want to get this figured out, and Majority Leader Thune should get this done. And so I think in talking to people for stories like this, there's always a sense of frustration. And in this case, the president can help push these things along. They're saying, you know, give us more judiciary nominees so that we can actually work on them. Another thing that has made the president, though,

0: complicate this is the HELP Committee in general, which is the Health, Education, Labor, and Pensions Committee of the Senate, is led by Senator Bill Cassidy of Louisiana, who has lost his primary because the president endorsed a challenger of his. There's also two people who everyone's familiar with now, Lisa Murkowski and Susan Collins, are on that committee. The president has not been very friendly to them. So because of his actions that are more political, it creates a tricky place to get these nominees through. I mean, we've heard Cassidy's not going to deny these nominees, but he might play some games with, you know, hey, you didn't support my reelection, I have to leave Congress because of you, so why would I make your life easier? So these are kind of situations of the president's own making that doesn't always help his relationships in the Senate.
1: Does the White House say anything formal about this, whether it's Cassidy here in this awkward situation or the vacancies in general?
0: Yeah, so the vacancies in general, they basically said the president plans to nominate more people and wants to put up the best people, the most well-qualified for these roles. On the Cassidy and the HELP Committee front, they've said he also plans on continuing to nominate people for the HELP Committee. So they're not backing away from sending nominees to the Cassidy Committee. I think everybody kind of is still in a let's try to play nice role, and this president isn't one to back down from a fight and avoid a committee just because of, you know, some of these relationships that he's soured. But it does make for a very tricky scenario that also Cassidy wants to see. He's a doctor himself. He wants to see these roles filled by good people. It's part of his legacy.
1: Thanks, Alex. Alex Gangitano, White House reporter at Politico. 20 minutes now after the hour on This Morning, America's First News. Here's Dom Savino.
2: And now, the three big things you need to know. Number one.
3: Across the country, the heat wreaked havoc over the holiday weekend. New Jersey has reported at least 25 heat-related deaths after days of 100-degree weather. The high temps also brought damaging thunder and wind that downed trees and power lines. Governor Mikey Sherrill, after some 300,000 people lost power statewide.
4: We're moving really, really quickly to address these things, get people power back as quickly as possible.
3: Many of the dead were found in homes without air conditioning.
2: Number two.
3: Firefighters gathered to mourn three of their own who died fighting a wildfire near the Colorado-Utah border. Sarah Fisher from the U.S. Forest Service says the fallen firefighters worked to make order out of chaos.
5: This has been a difficult and heartbreaking time. The weight of this tragedy is felt far beyond our wildland fire community.
3: Nearly 40 large fires continue to burn out west. They include the Babylon Fire, which has scorched more than 90,000 acres in southeastern Utah and remains completely uncontained.
2: Number three.
3: A state of emergency has been declared in one of West Virginia's largest counties after a major fire broke out at a shipping warehouse. Enormous plumes of black smoke billowed from the complex in Parkersburg. Governor Patrick Morrissey.
6: The local officials are doing incredible work. There's collaboration across the board because people know that the goal is to learn as much as possible, inform the public, and focus on putting the fire out.
3: There have not been any reported injuries, but the cause is unclear. Early this morning, Russia killed at least 11 people in Ukraine's capital after launching waves of missiles and drones, all of which hit their targets. It's Russia's second deadly strike on Kyiv in 5 days, underscoring Ukraine's increasingly worsening shortage of interceptor missiles. The Trump administration will not look for new bids to repair the reflecting pool. White House officials say vandals created the 350-foot gash in the pool's liner, with another round of renovations on up next. It stretches 38 feet long, it's 12 feet tall, and its starting price is $19 million. Yes, a T-Rex named Gus has gone on display in New York City. That's ahead of bidding set to begin at Sotheby's this weekend. Gus is reportedly one of the biggest, most complete, and most expensive dinosaur fossils ever to be sold at public auction.
1: We sell these things?
3: That's what we do.
1: That's what we do in America.
3: Yes.
1: Don't these things belong in a museum somewhere?
3: You can only hope that a museum is going to buy this, or a nice person with a lot of money is going to buy it and then donate it to a museum.
1: It's just some rich guy, like, just putting up a 38-foot-long, 12-foot-tall T-Rex in his backyard
3: for
1: the whole neighborhood to see.
3: And another reason this makes headlines is because me and you out here in the public don't often hear about these sorts of things.
1: Yes.
3: Because we don't have $19 million.
1: T-Rex named Gus. Thank you, Dom. 23 minutes after the hour.
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Glad you're with us. The Education Department says more than 3 million people, 62 and older, owe federal student loans. Delinquency rates among older borrowers have skyrocketed lately. Here's Oyin Adedoyin, personal finance reporter at the Wall Street Journal. Oyin, startling numbers.

0: 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Booking.yeah.
1: Delinquency rates among older borrowers have skyrocketed lately. Here's Oyin Adedoyin, personal finance reporter at the Wall Street Journal. Oyin, startling numbers.
2: Well, will not be able to borrow as much on behalf of their children as they were in the past. And I think that's how a lot of these parents ended up in this scenario, right? They were able to borrow up to the maximum cost of attendance for their kids. And that just kind of kept them in the hole.
1: Jeez. We're speaking with Oyin Adedoyin, personal finance reporter at the Wall Street Journal. The story is called They're in Their 60s and Their Student Loans Won't Let Them Retire. Explain the situation with that family in Maine.
2: So I spoke with a couple, Robert and his wife, Judy, and they actually live on the top floor of their son's apartment with, you know, their son and his wife. And, you know, he owns his home. He lives in Maine. And on one hand, they're pretty happy with their situation, right? They get to pay less for rent and they get to see their grandson. But on the other hand, it's a situation that's born out of necessity because Robert borrowed $66,000 in parent loans for his children when they were in college. He had two kids in college at the same time. That can get really expensive. And though his kids have done well, you know, he's still looking at these monthly payments until 2034.
1: Man, thanks, Oyin. Oyin Adedoyin, personal finance reporter at the Wall Street Journal. 30 minutes now after the hour on This Morning, America's First News.

0: Founded on the principles of charity, unity, and fraternity, the Knights of Columbus has built a legacy of supporting the sick, disabled, and their families since its launch in 1892. Since then, the Knights have expanded their outreach to assist local communities, including donating more than 1 million coats to those struggling to stay warm through the winter months.
1: Locally, Council 3965 of Clay and O'Brien Counties feed and interact with the community through omelet breakfasts that support local nonprofit organizations. But perhaps the most fun we have is in September, when we host the Fair Days Bingo at the Clay County Fair, while raising money for scholarships and other local needs.
2: If you are a Catholic man looking to serve your community in these and other ways, the Knights of Columbus may be for you. 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
4: My name is Isaac Storley, and I am in ninth grade. 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
4: 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This is your big country forecast. Mostly clear tonight. Lows in the mid-60s and east winds around 5, then sunny. Highs in the mid-80s today with south winds at 5 to 10. Monday night, humid, lows in the mid-60s and south winds at 5 to 10. Tuesday, partly sunny, humid with highs in the upper 80s. Tuesday night, a chance of showers and thunderstorms after midnight, humid with lows in the upper 60s. South winds around 10 miles per hour with gusts up to 20. For more weather, go online anytime at BigCountry1077.com.
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5: Hey, glad you're with us. Welcome into Monday, July 6th. Gordon Deal with Dom Savino in for Nicole Murray. Some of our top stories and headlines. New Jersey officials say at least 25 people have been killed by the extreme heat. Three firefighters remembered for giving the ultimate sacrifice while battling a wildfire in Colorado. Flood watches in effect today from Delaware to Connecticut. 11 people killed during the latest overnight strike by Russia on Ukraine's capital. The U.S. will have its leading goal scorer in tonight's World Cup game against Belgium. And the young man from England who used a down payment for his home to buy World Cup tickets for his grandfather. That story in about 20 minutes. Just a few weeks ago, investors thought the end of the Iran war would bring energy prices down rapidly. That has partly happened, but a new inflation gremlin has emerged. Here's Rick Newman, founder of the Pinpoint Press. Rick, what did you look at?
6: Well, the inflation that everybody's been paying attention to for the last couple of months is obvious. It's energy inflation and gasoline prices, which obviously spiked because of the Iran war. So we had gasoline prices, going toward $5 a gallon. Now that is coming down. Gas prices are now below $4 a gallon, and it looks like the Iran war is kind of winding down. So you might think, good. So we really don't have to worry about inflation, but not so fast, because there's another type of inflation that is starting to materialize, and it's basically computer chips. This all relates to artificial intelligence and the AI boom. There is unprecedented demand for certain types of computer chips that has caused those prices to more than double. Most people don't go out and buy computer chips, of course, but we buy a lot of stuff that has computer chips in it. And these prices are just now starting to go up. So in terms of, is overall inflation a problem? This is something that the Federal Reserve is definitely looking at, and we have seen price hikes recently for some popular products. Apple and Microsoft both said they have to raise prices for some of their devices. So this is starting to show up in consumer prices as well.
5: So the AI boom, then, this is based around simple supply and demand in terms of this kind of next wave of inflation?
6: Yeah, it is. There's a robust infrastructure for producing computer chips. But I think what's happening is nobody anticipated that demand would become so strong as it is right now. And when you hear about, all the data centers that companies are building, those are packed with chips. And, building chip factories is expensive. These are not simple assembly line gadgets. These are complex, and it's not easy to just build a new factory. So there's just not enough supply right now, and demand is off the charts.
5: We're speaking with Rick Newman, founder of the Pinpoint Press, and he's written a piece called "There's a New Kind of Inflation to Worry About." Set aside your concerns about energy. The AI boom is creating a new type of inflation here. You referenced data centers. What about the fights to stop them? Is that going to have an impact on inflation in some way?
6: Probably not. I have a feeling that there's more smoke than fire here with regard to the opposition to data centers. I mean, there are some places that are happy to have data centers. I mean, they do involve some jobs, not a lot of jobs, but there are usually construction jobs that come with building them in the first place. I think maybe the sort of bigger question is what it is the electrical grid. You know, data centers require a ton of power and also water. And it's not like, well, we shouldn't build them because they require electricity. It's what we should do is make sure that they are paying the right price for the power that they're using, so ordinary consumers are not subsidizing data centers. And I think that's just a matter of getting the regulations right. Worth mentioning, Elon Musk wants to build data centers in space, or put data centers in space. I mean, his idea is get them up in orbit, run them off of solar power, make sure that, you know, that way they won't have to, they won't be a burden here on Earth. Interesting idea, totally unproven. So there may never be a data center in space. We don't know if it's possible, but that's one of the things that Elon Musk's newly public company, SpaceX, is going to try to do, supposedly.
5: That's a very long pipe to carry that water. Wink, wink. Does the AI inflation here even out? Like, do we catch up with, I don't know, a balance of supply and demand? Is this sort of like a phase of a shock?
6: The economy is remarkably good, especially in a free market economy, at evening out these types of imbalances. I'm not sure it's going to happen immediately, though. And, you know, one of the huge questions about AI is it a bubble? So if you're a chip company, I mean, that would be Intel, AMD, and also the big one is Taiwan Semiconductor, which is in Taiwan. You're not just going to rush out and build a new factory if you're not sure the demand is going to be there for, you know, 10 to 20 years.
5: Thanks, Rick. Rick Newman, founder of the Pinpoint Press. 20 minutes now in front of the hour on This Morning, America's First News. Coming up next, criminal karma in Maryland.
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17: A man was indicted by a federal grand jury and could face up to 10 years in prison. His crime? Stealing Smokey Bear signs from across the Sunshine State and trying to sell them. The U.S. Attorney's Office said they caught the 30-year-old with the stolen signs a year ago after he tried to sell them on Facebook Marketplace for $1,900 each. Jeez. Yeah, officials said the signs were taken from state forests between Pensacola and Orlando. And when the alleged thief was arrested, Smokey and his friends made sure to rub it in. A post on X by the Florida Agriculture Commissioner read, "What happens when dumb criminals poke the bear?" Along with a picture of the man being taken into custody by police with an assist from Smokey himself flashing a thumbs up. A jury trial is set for later this month.
18: The Smokey just happened to show up for that picture?
17: Yeah.
18: Wasn't that weird?
17: Yeah. I mean, I don't think he was just hanging around the neighborhood. I guess, yeah, they brought him in. They say, look, dude, here's the guy who's been stealing your signs.
18: Yeah,
17: and give him a little taste of medicine there. But I don't know if you've ever encountered this public address for sporting events, but like when Smokey comes to your stadium, there are very specific rules on how you were supposed to address Smokey. Like he is not Smokey the Bear.
18: Yeah.
17: Okay, he is just Smokey Bear.
18: Smokey Bear.
17: And that they make sure to tell you he is not the bear. Mm. He is just Smokey Bear. And that's the only way you are to refer to him in public.
18: Noted.
17: Yes.
18: Smokey Bear. Not Smokey the Bear. I'm curious, like, what did this guy think that would happen selling these signs publicly
17: on
18: Facebook marketplace?
17: Yeah. That seems to be a pretty dumb way to sell them. You know, there's got to be some kind of like black market, backroom kind of trade for Smokey signs. You don't go out there on Facebook Marketplace and try to sell them.
18: Call me. Come find me. Here's where I live with all my stolen stuff. Yeah,
17: exactly. And rarely does poetic justice come into play when we talk about these criminal stories, but this one's too juicy to pass up. Police say a 29-year-old Maryland man called to report his vehicle was stolen. Minutes later, they got a call that a Verizon store across the street had been burglarized. Didn't take the cops long to realize that blood on the broken store window matched the blood on the hands, clothing, and glasses of the man reporting the stolen car. Meaning that his car was stolen while he was busy breaking into the store. He was arrested and charged with burglary, theft, and destruction of property. Police have yet to identify the second thief who drove off with the car. Social media commenters love the karma of it all. Some joked about the lack of honor among thieves, and others praised the burglar for at least making it easy on police by calling them to the scene.
18: Yeah, can't make this stuff
17: again,
18: up.
17: Again, what did he think? How did he think that was going to end? Somehow he was going to, especially apparently didn't clean up the blood, didn't do a good job of trying to cover up the fact that he was just across the street trying to break into a Verizon store.
18: Yeah.
17: You know, how exactly do you think that was going to end? Like the cops are going to be like, oh, we're not going to pay attention to this over here. We're just going to worry about you and your stolen car.
18: Yeah. What happened while you were I don't know, looking for your stolen car and you got all this blood all over you.
17: Yeah, yeah, yeah. I don't know. Again, did not think this through in any way, shape, or form.
18: You can find these stories, that is for sure, Mike. Thank you. 13 minutes now in front of the hour on This Morning, America's First News.
19: 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I've been surfing here since I was a kid. 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

0: taking the day's information and helping you make sense of it all. We're here for you every morning. 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
1: Thanks for joining us. The Trump administration is officially out with its first ever federal investment account for kids that aims to help the next generation of Americans build a nest egg by exposing them to financial markets at a young age. Coinciding with the nation's 250th anniversary, parents can now start contributing to the so-called Trump accounts. As of Saturday, they were open for enrollment since last tax season. Also on Saturday, the Treasury Department began depositing $1,000 in seed money into the accounts of eligible newborns. Trump accounts are free, tax-deferred investment accounts for kids, similar to custodial brokerage accounts and individual retirement accounts. At first, the accounts work like a custodial brokerage account. That is, parents can open them up on behalf of their children and act as custodians of the accounts until the child turns 18. During this so-called growth stage, parents, friends, and even employers can contribute up to a combined $5,000 a year into the investment accounts. 8 minutes now in front of the hour on This Morning. Once again, here's Dom Savino.
2: And now, the three big things you need to know. Number one.
3: At least 25 people have died from the heat in New Jersey after a heat wave gripped the East Coast throughout the holiday weekend. State Health Commissioner Dr. Raynard Washington.
4: Unfortunately, many of these individuals were found in homes without air conditioning. A few were outside of their residence, some on the street, and some even in parked cars.
3: Nearly 300,000 people lost power statewide after the heat wave also produced thunderstorms with 80-mile-an-hour wind gusts.
2: Number two.
3: National Guard members on patrol in Memphis have shot and killed a man who turned towards the soldiers with a gun. Officials say the guardsmen had been chasing after the man after responding to reports of gunshots. The guard members are part of a task force created by President Trump last year.
2: Number three.
3: In Iran's capital, large crowds of mourners chanted "Death to America" and "Death to Israel" during the funeral procession for the assassinated Ayatollah. He was killed by a U.S. airstrike at the start of the war. Peace talks between the two nations remain on hold until after the burial. There was a large emergency response off New York City's coast after a small seaplane made a hard landing in the East River. Everybody was okay. Chloe Todd was one of the eight people on board.
5: And all you hear is a boom, and then we go up, and then we go back down, and then we go up again.
3: The FAA is investigating. The U.S. men's soccer team is at full strength for tonight's round of 16 World Cup match against Belgium after FIFA lifted the one-game suspension handed to America's top goal scorer. That's Folarin Balogun, picking it up after a red card in the last match. Belgium's coach not as thrilled.
6: As I was telling your colleagues over there in individual interviews, I didn't know that in the FIFA offices, the 5th of July corresponded to the 1st of April in Europe. It was a discovery for me.
3: The reinstatement came after President Trump reportedly called FIFA's president to discuss the suspension. We'll see if the Stars and Stripes can join England in the quarterfinals. The Brits are on to the final eight after hanging on to beat Mexico last night 3-2 at the intimidating Azteca Stadium. England never trailed after two first-half goals.
7: Big 5 or 10 minutes on the cards here for Mexico. It's played on to Harry Kane, who crosses, and Bellingham's there again! And England lead 2-0! And in the blink of an eye, the game's getting away from Mexico!
3: Call on Fox. England survived the final half hour down a man.
1: Man, what a game.
3: Yeah.
1: I stayed up to watch like the first half. The intensity of that game. Oh, my goodness.
3: There may have been 11 people in the building who wanted England to win. I guess the guys on the sideline, too.
1: Right. That's about as intense as it gets for a World Cup game.
3: Yeah.
1: Thank you, Dom. Good luck to the U.S. tonight. 6 minutes in front of the hour.
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1: Thanks for being with us. For most people, saving for a house is one of life's biggest financial goals. But 21-year-old Jacob Almendinger from England decided there was something even more valuable than a down payment, the chance to experience the World Cup with his grandfather. The Mirror says Jacob spent the money he'd been saving for a house deposit to take his granddad Jeff on what they both know will be a once-in-a-lifetime adventure. The pair from East Yorkshire saw England take on Panama. Their love of soccer has always brought them together. They regularly travel to watch Hull City play and were at Wembley Stadium in London when the club earned promotion to the Premier League. But after Jacob's grandmother passed away, those match days became even more meaningful. Jacob said, you can make the money back, but memories are forever. He added, the choice was between this or a house deposit, and I don't regret choosing it at all. By the way, his beloved England, as Dom just mentioned, advanced to the quarterfinals with a win over Mexico last night. For Dom Savino and Mike Gavin, I'm Gordon Deal. 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
1: From ABC News, I'm Brian Clark. More than 60 million Americans are under flood watches from Ohio to Massachusetts and down to Virginia today. That follows a weekend of extreme weather. Record heat's blamed for more than two dozen deaths in New Jersey over the weekend. ABC's Jim Ryan says that heat is heading to the Carolinas.
2: Millions will try to beat the heat with a box fan or ceiling fan. But the Centers for Disease Control and Prevention says that under some circumstances, that isn't a great idea. If room temperature rises above 90 degrees, according to the CDC, an electric fan can actually elevate the body's core temperature because it stops evaporating your perspiration.
1: President Trump will ring the opening bell at the New York Stock Exchange and NASDAQ today. He'll do it remotely from the Oval Office. It's to mark the start of the so-called Trump accounts, the investment accounts now available for children under 18. The president then departs for a NATO summit. ABC's Selena Wang has a preview.
3: President Trump leaves for the high-stakes NATO summit in Turkey, where he'll meet with world leaders on the wars in Iran and Ukraine. It comes as President Trump has been blasting our allies for not spending enough on their own defense and for refusing to get involved in the war in Iran.
1: The U.S. plays Belgium in a World Cup round of 16 game tonight, and top scorer Folarin Balogun can play after FIFA suspended his ban for a controversial red card. ABC's Sophie Flay has more.
4: Balogun's teammates are relieved, but other teams outraged by FIFA's decision.
5: It's a bad decision.
4: As for Belgium, who will now have to defend against Balogun tonight, their coach is mocking the decision, invoking April Fool's Day, saying, "I didn't know that at the World Cup, the 5th of July is actually the 1st of April."
1: Sources tell ABC President Trump called FIFA's president and asked him to review the matter. There's no indication that led to a change in the decision. You're listening to ABC News.
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10: Good morning, George Bauer at the KICD News Desk. Here's what's happening in Northwest Iowa now. The pilot of a small airplane walked away from an incident just north of the Spirit Lake Airport Saturday morning. Airport located in Okoboji. Plane wound up just southwest of Kenyu Park, about a city blocks distance away. Dickinson County Sheriff Greg Balloon says 71-year-old Kenneth Kemna, who now lives in North Fort Myers, Florida, says the plane had some sort of mechanical failure just after takeoff about 10:40 a.m. Arnold's Park Okoboji Fire and Rescue Chief Chris Youngbluth told us at the scene his crew was able to get there in just a few minutes despite 4th of July traffic.
11: So we were dispatched out for a plane crash located near the Nature Center. Had several bystanders calling 911 reporting that the plane was down. Upon arrival of our crew, we found the pilot in okay condition, checked him out by our EMS staff, no big concerns with the plane anyways. It was more of a hard landing than a crash, I guess is how sometimes the pilots refer to it as anyways. So right now we're just making sure that there's no hazardous material leaks from the plane, and they're working on mitigating it with the FAA and everybody else.
10: Okoboji, Spirit Lake, Arnold's Park, Milford Police, Spirit Lake Ambulance, and Dickinson County Emergency all responded. Balloon says the investigation has been turned over to the Federal Aviation Administration and the National Transportation Safety Board. The driver of one of those many golf cars one sees plying the streets of Arnold's Park rolled Friday night, injuring the driver. Police Chief Al Kruger tells KICD News 49-year-old Lisa Anderson was transported to Lakes Regional Healthcare by ambulance. Two adult males and two juvenile males were also on board when it rolled onto its side. Incident occurred at 10:30 p.m. on East Broadway Street. It remains under investigation and charges are possible. Arnold's Park Okoboji Fire assisted at that scene. In Eastern Iowa, teenagers died after an accident on Clear Lake Saturday evening. The Iowa Department of Natural Resources reported two watercraft collided about 5:30 p.m., one with an adult and minor. The other vessel had three minors. Passengers on a pontoon assisted, and all five were taken to the hospital in nearby Mason City. Yesterday, the DNR updated that story to say that a 14-year-old girl from Dyersville has now died of her injuries, and a 15-year-old girl from Mason City has been transported to Mayo Clinic in Rochester. The investigation's in the early stage, but officers have ruled out alcohol or other impairments as a contributing factor. Late Saturday morning, the NorthwestIowaNow.com Live Doppler Forecast Center inundated with reports of funnel clouds forming between Spencer and Everly. The warm and unstable air mass, along with an approaching outflow boundary from southern Nebraska, made conditions favorable for those funnel clouds. A listener reported to KICD they could see four funnel clouds at one time west and south of Spencer. One listener reports one funnel cloud did touch down briefly near Scharnberg Park, east of Everly. National Weather Service did not issue warnings. However, tornado sirens did sound in Spencer. As the system moved east, there were thunderstorm warnings issued for portions of Palo Alto and Pocahontas counties. As always, we thank your help in tracking these storms as they cross the corridor. Multiple financial and oversight issues have been identified following the annual state review of the City of Armstrong's books.
12: State Auditor Rob San reported 18 findings related to the handling of taxpayer funds for the period from July 1, 2024 through June 30th of 2025. The report found 14 of those findings were repeat issues from the previous year, raising concerns about the city's progress in addressing ongoing deficiencies. Among the most serious concerns, auditors cited a lack of financial oversight and internal controls, including insufficient separation of duties among staff, which increases the risk of errors and potential misuse of funds. The city was also cited for spending beyond its approved budget in multiple areas and maintaining deficient balances in certain funds. Auditors additionally flagged issues with financial reporting, including an annual financial report that understated long-term debt by more than $315,000. Other findings included the payment of sales tax and credit card finance charges, despite the city's tax-exempt status, fund transfers made without proper city council approval, and a lack of documentation for some financial reports and meeting minutes. The audit also raised concerns involving payroll practices, debit card use, and bonding levels for city officials.
10: Clay County Garden Club hosts its annual tour this weekend. Sharon Essick says that the event will be held Saturday, 5 until 8 p.m., and you can pick up a map in the Northgate Mall parking lot.
13: In the gardens, we have vegetables, flowers, perennial. And this year, we are having six gardens, and they're very beautiful gardens. Should it be pouring rain on Friday, then there will be a tour on that Saturday, July 11th, but it has to be pouring. Most times we do not cancel this event.
10: There's no cost, but they will be accepting donations.
13: It takes a lot of time from a lot of people in our club. And as I said, we have 40 members and everyone's very active and everyone helps out. But our annual garden tour is a very enjoyable, nice evening event that many people from all over Northwest Iowa come to.
10: And July is Ultraviolet Ray Awareness Month.
14: So while most people enjoy being outside during the summer, many do not realize that too much exposure to the UV rays can actually cause skin damage or damage to your skin, eyes, and increase your risk of skin cancer. Sunburns are certainly a warning sign that your skin has been damaged, but the concern goes beyond that. Every time your skin is exposed to UV radiation, damage can occur, even if you don't burn. So over time, the damage accumulates and increases that risk of premature aging, wrinkles, eye damage, and then, of course, skin cancer.
10: Clay County Health Educator Darcy Fallon says skin cancer is among the most diagnosed locally.
14: So while most people enjoy being outside during the summer, many do not realize that too much exposure to the UV rays can actually cause skin damage. The encouraging thing is that many cases are preventable. So by taking steps to reduce that UV exposure and by paying attention to changes in your skin, you can significantly reduce that risk. While people with fair skin may burn more easily, the UV radiation does affect all skin types. So men, women, children, and older adults can all develop skin cancer. Even people who tan instead of burn are still experiencing skin damage. There's really no such thing as a safe tan when it comes to UV exposure.
10: Staying out of the sun is the best prevention, but of course that's not practical.
14: Using a broad spectrum sunscreen with an SPF of at least 30, making sure that we are applying that generously and then reapplying every 2 hours or more often, especially if we're swimming or sweating, if we're working out in the yard and we're sweating. Second, we want you wearing that protective clothing when possible. So long sleeve, pants, clothing designed with sun protection can make a big difference. Third, we want you to wear a hat to protect your face, ears, and neck. These are the areas where skin cancers commonly develop. And then finally, wearing sunglasses that block both that UVA and that UVB ray. Your eyes can be damaged by the UV radiation, just like your skin can.
10: And remember, you are getting exposed to those UV rays even on cloudy days. The Clay County Health Update can be heard Saturday mornings on the radio or at your convenience at the podcast page at northwestiowanow.com. Find our local news online or at the new northwestiowanow.com app.
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20: Currently here in Spencer, and we should have a beautiful day today. Pretty morning. It's fun seeing as the sun's barely coming up, and then there's ground fog just hovering over top of the cornfields. It's a pretty sight on your way to work in the morning. We'll look for partly sunny skies and a high today in the upper 80s. Southeasterly winds at around 10 to 15. Clouds tonight. Lows will be in the lower 60s, and southeasterly winds at around 5 to 10 as well. As we take a look at other forecasts here for the KICD listening area, we'll look for a chance of showers later on this evening is what the forecast is calling for. Things got messed up on my computer here all of a sudden, so I apologize for that. Tuesday, tomorrow, still will be mostly sunny and a high of 88. We'll look at partly cloudy skies Tuesday night and a low of 67. Wednesday, we're going to throw a 20% chance of a shower in the forecast Wednesday afternoon. Otherwise, partly sunny, 88 the high. Showers and a possible thunderstorm Wednesday night.

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0: Chris Young, Kane Brown. It's called Famous Friends, Big Country 107.7. Good morning, everybody. Happy Monday. Hope you had a wonderful holiday weekend. Not too much party. Back into the swing of things again for many on a Monday. 20 minutes past 6 o'clock. It's fried chicken day today. If you haven't had enough of that because you picnicked over the weekend, I don't know who started it and I don't know why, but who cares? Dig in. Nothing like good fried chicken. International Kissing Day today. So presumably this means that today you get to kiss someone from another country as well, since it's International Kissing Day today. Air Traffic Control Day, saluting more than 55,000 highly trained air traffic control specialists worldwide who provide a vital public service guiding pilots and their planes and 14 million daily passengers from taxi to takeoff. So we thank you very much getting us back safely on the ground so we can all stand around for a few hours waiting for your luggage. So those are the things that we're celebrating today if you haven't had enough celebrating over the weekend. We got all kinds of fun stuff going on, and the first opportunity for you to learn how to win tickets to great shows at the Clay County Fair coming up later on this morning. Stay tuned.
1: World events certainly affect grain and livestock markets all year long, but as we move deeper into July, weather takes more of the spotlight for both. I'm Mark Oppold. Your bottom line report is markets reopen after the holiday, and we move through the first full week of July. I hope it was a great weekend for you, your family, and friends. We mentioned on our report last week that December corn historically reaches a top 10 to 15 days before the 4th of July, 10 to 15 days after. Last week's hot and mostly dry weather across a wide area of the country was certainly noticed by the grain trade. Of course, we had a lot of numbers last Tuesday ahead of the holiday. Be paying attention to this afternoon's weekly crop progress report, though. We would expect conditions to be no better than equal to last week as we pull back the area, especially south of Interstate 80. We think it will take another 10 to 15 days, though, of same hot, dry weather to add a lot of weather premium at this time. This is the bottom line report. Livestock producers transport cattle and hogs early in the day and weather this time of year. Feedlot, of course, daily rates of gain reduced as well. So again, weather affecting the grain and livestock trade. I'm Mark Oppold, wishing you a profitable day and a profitable week ahead.
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0: 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Here in Spencer, we've got some sunshine, some little ground fog out there, making it look eerie at times. 64 degrees, so patchy fog this morning, sunny, mid-80s for a high, southerly winds 5 to 10, clear skies this evening, and a low in the mid-60s. Tomorrow, mostly sunny, humid, upper 80s for the daytime high. Lows will be in the 60s. Wednesday, we talk about a chance of showers. We'll throw that in the forecast. We'll tell you more about that at 6:45, but right now here in Spencer, we're at 64 degrees. A couple of sports stories from over the weekend. President Donald Trump intervened on behalf of the American star forward Florian Balogun, whose suspension in the Soccer World Championships was lifted in a decision that allows him to play in the World Cup match against Belgium tonight. Balogun, the American leader with 3 goals, received a red card for stepping awkwardly on the right ankle of another player of Bosnia-Herzegovina in their 2-0 win on Wednesday. A red card triggers an automatic 1-game suspension. FIFA announced Sunday that the suspension had been lifted, triggering praise from Trump and outrage from the Belgium team. NASCAR action. Chase Briscoe held off Christopher Bell in NASCAR's return to the Chicagoland Speedway, racing to his first Cup Series victory of the season. Briscoe was followed closely by Bell in the final laps of the 1.5-mile oval, about 50 miles southwest of downtown Chicago. But Bell was unable to run down his Joe Gibbs Racing teammate. The 31-year-old Briscoe, an Indiana native, celebrated his 6th career win with a burnout before standing in the window of his car and waving to a sellout crowd. It was Bell's 4th runner-up finish this season. He raced with a splint on his arm as he continues his recovery after breaking his left wrist in a crash in Michigan back on June 7th. And Twins beat the Yankees yesterday 6-1. They've got the day off today. I think they start a series, now I can't remember with who, on Tuesday, but you'll hear that game on our sister station, News Radio 1240 KICD.
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0: Kenny Chesney carrying on Big Country 107.7. 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Well, we had a decent Sunday, and today looks to be fairly calm as well. Calm conditions will continue throughout the day today as we'll look for daytime highs in the 80s. Might feel a little warmer just because of the humidity out there as well, and winds are expected to be on the calm side. Calm conditions will last throughout the night tonight. We'll see lows in the 60s. A trend of warmer weather does continue tomorrow. We'll be in the upper 80s tomorrow, and then 60s for the overnight low, but still on the sticky side. And then we look at an opportunity, some showers and thunderstorms returning to the broadcast area Wednesday afternoon and evening. Storm Prediction Center has us in a marginal risk of any severe weather. It would be for hail and some stronger winds. So partly to mostly cloudy skies are in the forecast for Thursday and Friday. Stray shower can't be ruled out on both days, but Wednesday looks like the most active day that we'll have for weather this coming work week. We'll be back with that forecast and our current conditions after this.
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0: For a high, southerly winds 5 to 10. Clear skies tonight and lows will be in the mid-60s. Sunny, warm and humid on Tuesday. Upper 80s for the high. Southerly winds 5 to 10. Partly cloudy Tuesday night. Lows in the upper 60s. Wednesday, partly sunny. We look at a slight chance of showers and thunderstorms in the afternoon. Upper 80s for the high. And then Wednesday night, showers likely, a chance of thunderstorms in the evening, and we'll see a low in the mid 60s. Your rain chance at 70% on Wednesday night. Thursday, mostly cloudy in the morning, partly sunny in the afternoon, highs low 80s. Thursday night, partly cloudy, got a chance of showers in the evening, lows will be in the 60s. And Friday, partly sunny, low 80s. For the high. 85 the high yesterday, record high for this date, 104 in 1936, and the record low was 45 in 1924. Sunset tonight, 9:03, up at 5:49 tomorrow morning. Right now we have a clear sky, and our temperature reading this hour is at 64 degrees.
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8: Good morning, George Bauer, the KICD Ag Business Desk. U.S. Senator Joni Ernst from Iowa has told us all along she is displeased that progress on the Senate Farm Bill is not moving along faster. Back home for the recess, she also commented on the lack of provisions for Prop 12 and E15.
9: Not in the driver's seat with that. You know, we have a chairman of the committee that's from Arkansas. He may see some of these, issues a little differently than I do, but I'm doing everything I can to push him to get the bill over the finish line. It'll help our farmers. It'll help our ranchers.
8: U.S. Senator Amy Klobuchar from Minnesota, however, is the ranking Democrat on the Senate Ag Committee. And she gave Chairman John Bozeman from Arkansas some pretty good marks when she visited with the Red River Farm Network.
10: Senator Bozeman and I are friends. He added a bunch of bipartisan provisions to the Senate Farm Bill and has now publicly said that we can make some changes, and I would emphasize changes to the way the SNAP cuts happen.
8: And as far as E15...
10: what he's tried to do is to get a farm bill. And it doesn't mean those things won't be discussed later, but I think he's done the right thing. It's the way we get the support. On the E15 front, as you know, that passed the House already, and there could well be a vote on the floor on year-round E15. We already got it on a temporary basis, like we always do, but it's such a hassle, and it doesn't work well. I think getting it in permanently would be a game changer, and since it's passed in the House, if we could just get a separate vote in the Senate, since it's out of our jurisdiction, in the Ag Committee, then we could get it done.
8: Amy Klobuchar from Minnesota, very strong proponent of E15. She is giving up her Senate seat as she runs for governor in Minnesota. Farm groups pushing back against Bayer's request last week for new duties on glyphosate from China. The Monsanto division has asked federal authorities to impose anti-dumping and countervailing duties on Chinese glyphosate imports, saying the products are being sold at an artificially low price that can threaten the long-term viability of domestic production. Reuters says the request drew criticism from commodity organizations, including the National Corn Growers Association. President Jed Bauer quoted as saying they are taking this step purely for the benefit of the company and its shareholders, once again at the expense of America's farmers. American Soybean Association, meanwhile, applauding the EPA's approval of new crop protection technologies last week, saying the products will give farmers more tools to manage weeds, protect yields, and support regenerative agriculture. ASA said the approvals provide soybean growers access to newer technologies needed to combat increasing weed and pest pressure while maintaining productivity. ASA President Scott Metzger says crop protection tools must evolve alongside modernizing farm practices, making access to these innovative technologies critical to maintaining the competitive advantage of U.S. soybeans. FSA was shut down Friday because of the holiday. However, we visited with Clay County Farm Service Agency Director Nick Woods, who says the number one question he's receiving these days is about base acres.
11: Everyone that had an address on file or email on there, you all got notification. If you're a landowner of the ground, you got a notification that there was a base acre increase on there, and that's from the One Big Beautiful Bill. The FSA is going to add 30 million new base acres to the ARC PLC program that we have. Last time this was available to do this was in 2002, so for a lot of people, this is a benefit overall, and it's just going to add base acres. We're not taking away any base acres on there.
8: So where would those new acres come from?
11: So if you brought something into production, maybe in the last 25 years, and sometimes it's before that even that you brought, maybe you took out a grove or a house site disappeared on there. And then there's some people that didn't take part in farm programs. You may have bought a farm in the past and they didn't have base acres on it. Well, now here's your opportunity to add base acres on there. So we're looking at the cropping years of 2019 and 2023, and that's where you're going to get your cropping history, whether it's soybeans, corn. We do have a few oats out there in this county.
8: So you are using records that already exist.
11: Yes, 2019 to 2023, your certification records on there. That's what we'll be using to calculate this total. Your original base acres on those farms will remain the same. And the biggest thing that people need to know is that you don't have to do anything. It's going to automatically go into effect after August 31st, and it'll go in for the ARC PLC sign-up that starts in 2026.
8: That's the latest this morning from the Ag Business Desk. Markets throughout the day and our weekly update from DeKalb and Asgrow coming up during the noon hour.
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0: Clock 5 minutes away from the top of the hour right now. Today in country music history, 2006, Waylon Jennings was inducted into Hollywood's Rock Wall in Hollywood, California. And it was a sad day in 2020 because we lost one of the country's greats. Singer, songwriter, multi-instrumentalist Charlie Daniels passed away on this date. At the age of 83, he had a stroke, best known for all kinds of great contributions to Southern country rock, and will feature one of the best. Charlie Daniels and the Devil Went Down to Georgia on Big Country 107.7.
13: Down to Georgia, he was looking for a soul to steal. He was in a bind because he was way behind and he was willing to make a deal. When he came across this young man sawing on a fiddle and playing it hot, and the devil jumped up on a hickory stump and said, "Boy, let me tell you what. I guess you didn't know it, but I'm a fiddle player too. And if you'd care to take a dare, I'll make a bet with you. Now you play pretty good fiddle, boy, but give the devil his due. I bet a fiddle of gold against your soul because I think I'm better than you." The boy said, "My name's Johnny, and it might be a sin, but I'll take your bet, you're gonna regret it."

The devil bowed his head because he knew that he'd been beat, and he laid that golden fiddle on the ground at Johnny's feet. Johnny said, "Devil, just come on back if you ever want to try again, 'cause I told you once, you son of a gun, I'm

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1: From ABC News, I'm Brian Clark. President Trump will ring the stock exchange opening bell from the Oval Office today. It'll be to mark the start of the so-called Trump account, the new tax advantage investment accounts. Then he makes a crucial overseas trip, says ABC Stephen Portnoy in Washington.
2: Tonight, the president will fly in the new Air Force One overseas for the first time, heading to a two-day NATO summit in Turkey. The White House says the president will continue pressing European leaders to spend more of their own money on defense as Trump considers a further drawdown of U.S. troops based in Europe. While in Ankara, he'll also meet with Ukrainian President Volodymyr Zelensky, who's seeking more American Patriot missile interceptors to fend off Russian attacks.
1: And those Russian attacks have ramped up. Ukrainian officials say at least 18 people were killed in overnight strikes, 12 of them in the capital, Kyiv. The president may have also showed his influence on the World Cup. Sources confirm he spoke with FIFA's president leading up to FIFA's Sunday decision to allow the USA's top goal scorer, Vlaaren Balogun, to play in tonight's round of 16 game against Belgium. ESPN analyst Hercules Gomez is a former U.S. national team member.
3: FIFA's not admitting they made a mistake. They're not admitting that the referee on the field made a mistake and gave the player a red card when it shouldn't have been a red card. The red card hasn't been rescinded. What's going on here is they're suspending the suspension.
1: Other countries, including Belgium, have objected. More than 60 million people in the Northeast under a flood watch as extreme heat moves into the Carolinas. It was deadly over the weekend. And ABC's Jim Ryan says the first signs of trouble are muscle spasms and cramps.
4: Heat exhaustion brings heavy sweating and dizziness. Stay in the heat and confusion can set in.
5: That confusion could be a symptom of heat stroke, which is an emergency. That is the time to call 911 or get someone to emergent care immediately without delay.
4: ABC News medical contributor Dr. Alok Patel. On average, extreme heat kills twice as many Americans every year as the next deadliest weather threat.
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8: Good morning, George Bauer at the KICD News Desk. Here's what's happening in Northwest Iowa now. The pilot of a small airplane walked away from an incident just north of the Spirit Lake Airport Saturday morning. Airport located in Okoboji. Plane wound up just southwest of Kenyu Park, about a city block's distance away. Dickinson County Sheriff Greg Balloon says 71-year-old Kenneth Kemna, who now lives in North Fort Myers, Florida, says the plane had some sort of mechanical failure just after takeoff, about 10:40 a.m. Arnold's Park Okoboji Fire and Rescue Chief Chris Youngbluth told us at the scene his crew was able to get there in just a few minutes despite 4th of July traffic.
9: So we were dispatched out for a plane crash located near the Nature Center. Had several bystanders calling 911 reporting that the plane was down. Upon arrival of our crew, we found the pilot in okay condition, checked him out by our EMS staff, no big concerns with the plane anyways. It was more of a hard landing than a crash, I guess is how sometimes the pilots refer to it as anyways. So right now we're just making sure that there's no hazardous material leaks from the plane, and they're working on mitigating it with the FAA and everybody else.
8: Okoboji, Spirit Lake, Arnold's Park, Milford Police, Spirit Lake Ambulance, and Dickinson County Emergency all responded. Balloon says the investigation has been turned over to the Federal Aviation Administration and the National Transportation Safety Board. The driver of one of those many golf cars one sees plying the streets of Arnold's Park rolled Friday night, injuring the driver. Police Chief Al Kruger tells KICD News 49-year-old Lisa Anderson was transported to Lakes Regional Healthcare by ambulance. Two adult males and two juvenile males were also on board when it rolled onto its side. Incident occurred at 10:30 p.m. on East Broadway Street. It remains under investigation and charges are possible. Arnold Spark Okoboji fire assisted at that scene. An Eastern Iowa teenager died after an accident on Clear Lake Saturday evening. The Iowa Department of Natural Resources reported two watercraft collided about 5:30 p.m., one with an adult and minor. The other vessel had three minors. Passengers on a pontoon assisted, and all five were taken to the hospital in nearby Mason City. Yesterday, the DNR updated that story to say that a 14-year-old girl from Dyersville has now died of her injuries, and a 15-year-old girl from Mason City has been transported to Mayo Clinic in Rochester. The investigation's in the early stage, but officers have ruled out alcohol or other impairments as a contributing factor. Late Saturday morning, the NorthwestIowaNow.com Live Doppler Forecast Center inundated with reports of funnel clouds forming between Spencer and Everly. The warm and unstable air mass, along with an approaching outflow boundary from southern Nebraska, made conditions favorable for those funnel clouds. A listener reported to KICD they could see four funnel clouds at one time west and south of Spencer. One listener reports one funnel cloud did touch down briefly near Scharnberg Park, east of Everly. National Weather Service did not issue warnings, however, tornado sirens did sound in Spencer. As the system moved east, there were thunderstorm warnings issued for portions of Palo Alto and Pocahontas counties. As always, we thank your help in tracking these storms as they crossed the corridor. Multiple financial and oversight issues have been identified following the annual state review of the City of Armstrong's books.
10: State Auditor Rob San reported 18 findings related to the handling of taxpayer funds. For the period from July 1, 2024 through June 30th of 2025, the report found 14 of those findings were repeat issues from the previous year, raising concerns about the city's progress in addressing ongoing deficiencies. Among the most serious concerns, auditors cited a lack of financial oversight and internal controls, including insufficient separation of duties among staff, which increases the risk of errors and potential misuse of funds. The city was also cited for spending beyond its approved budget in multiple areas and maintaining deficient balances in certain funds. Auditors additionally flagged issues with financial reporting, including an annual financial report that understated long-term debt by more than $315,000. Other findings included the payment of sales tax and credit card finance charges despite the city's tax-exempt status, fund transfers made without proper city council approval, and a lack of documentation for some financial reports and meeting minutes. The audit also raised concerns involving payroll practices, debit card use, and bonding levels for city officials.
8: The Clay County Garden Club hosts its annual tour this weekend. Sharon Essick says that the event will be held Saturday, 5 until 8 p.m., and you can pick up a map in the Northgate Mall parking lot.
11: In the gardens, we have vegetables, flowers, perennial. And this year, we are having six gardens, and they're very beautiful gardens. Should it be pouring rain on Friday, then there will be a tour on that Saturday, July 11th. But it has to be pouring. Most times, we do not cancel this event.
8: There's no cost, but they will be accepting donations.
11: It takes a lot of time from a lot of people in our club. And as I said, we have 40 members and everyone's very active and everyone helps out. But our annual garden tour is a very enjoyable, nice evening event that many people from all over Northwest Iowa come to.
8: And July is Ultraviolet Ray Awareness Month.
12: So while most people enjoy being outside during the summer, many do not realize that too much exposure to the UV rays could actually cause skin damage or damage to your skin, eyes, and increase your risk of skin cancer. Sunburns are certainly a warning sign that your skin has been damaged, but the concern goes beyond that. Every time your skin is exposed to UV radiation, damage can occur, even if you don't burn. So over time, the damage accumulates and increases that risk of premature aging, wrinkles, eye damage, and then, of course, skin cancer.
8: Clay County Health Educator Darcy Fallon says skin cancer is among the most diagnosed locally.
12: So while most people enjoy being outside during the summer, many do not realize that too much exposure to the UV rays could actually cause skin damage. The encouraging thing is that many cases are preventable. So by taking steps to reduce that UV exposure and by paying attention to changes in your skin, you can significantly reduce that risk. While people with fair skin may burn more easily, the UV radiation does affect all skin types. So men, women, children, and older adults can all develop skin cancer. Even people who tan instead of burn are still experiencing skin damage. There's really no such thing as a safe tan when it comes to UV exposure.
8: Staying out of the sun is the best prevention, but of course that's not practical.
12: Using a broad spectrum sunscreen with an SPF of at least 30, making sure that we are applying that generously and then reapplying every 2 hours or more often, especially if we're swimming or sweating, if we're working out in the yard and we're sweating. Second, we want you wearing that protective clothing when possible. So long sleeve, pants, clothing designed with sun protection can make a big difference. Third, we want you to wear a hat to protect your face, ears, and neck. These are the areas where skin cancers commonly develop. And then finally, wearing sunglasses that block both that UVA and that UVB ray. Your eyes can be damaged by the UV radiation, just like your skin can.
8: And remember, you are getting exposed to those UV rays even on cloudy days. The Clay County Health Update can be heard Saturday mornings on the radio or at your convenience at the podcast page at northwestiowanow.com. 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
19: Turning to the funeral announcements for today, services for 85-year-old Phyllis Elgersma of Sanborn. Due to construction at the Christian Reformed Church in Sanborn, the memorial service this morning will be at 11 at the First Reformed Church in Sanborn. Burial will take place at 10 o'clock this morning prior to the service at the Roseland Cemetery near Sanborn. Sanborn Funeral in charge of arrangements for 85-year-old Phyllis Elgersma of Sanborn. Funeral services for 96-year-old Theora DeWay of Bloomington, Minnesota, formerly of Archer. Those services are Tuesday at 11 at the Archer Community Church in Archer. Visitation also at the church on Tuesday from 10 until 11, family present at that time, burial at the Pleasant Hill Cemetery near Primgar. The Sanborn Funeral in charge of arrangements for 96-year-old Theora DeWay of Bloomington, Minnesota, formerly of Archer. Private family graveside services will be held for 82-year-old Harold Vugdeveen of Spirit Lake. They'll take place at the Lakeview Gardens Cemetery in Okoboji. Robinson Funeral Home Spirit Lake handling arrangements for 82-year-old Harold Vugdeveen of Spirit Lake. And services for 46-year-old Jared Stokes of Emmitsburg, formerly of Mallard. They'll be Wednesday at 10 at Grace Church in Emmitsburg. Burial at Rush Lake Cemetery at Mallard. Visitation at the Grace Church on Tuesday from 4 until 7 p.m. The Geelan Funeral Home in Spencer in charge of arrangements for 46-year-old Jared Stokes of Emmitsburg.

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2: 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Well, we've got a calm day, calm sunny day in store for us here throughout the broadcast area. We'll look for highs today in the mid-80s. But with the humidity here the next couple of days, it might feel just a little bit warmer. It's going to stay on the sticky side throughout the day today and fairly calm winds as well. Tomorrow, more of the same. Trend of warmer weather does continue into Tuesday. We'll look for highs to be in the upper 80s and mostly sunny skies throughout the day. The next opportunity for some precipitation comes into our Wednesday forecast. So they talk about the opportunity of some thunderstorms Wednesday afternoon, but a better chance Wednesday evening in the overnight hours. So main threats are going to be wind and hail, but they do put us in the slight chance for any severe weather in the broadcast area. So that's Wednesday into Wednesday night. Things should settle down after that. Partly to mostly sunny skies are in the forecast Thursday and Friday. Stray shower can't be ruled out both of those days, but it's not a high probability. The best opportunity, again, for that precipitation, Wednesday evening into Wednesday night. We'll be back with our forecast, current conditions, right after this.
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1: Today, we'll look for a high in the mid-80s. Southerly winds 5 to 10. Tonight, clear in the evening, then mostly cloudy. Humid, we'll see lows in the mid-60s and southerly winds at around 5 to 10. Tuesday, mostly sunny, humid, upper 80s for the high, and southerly winds at around 5 to 10 mile an hour. Wednesday, partly sunny. Got a slight chance of showers and thunderstorms in the afternoon. We'll look for upper 80s for the high. And then Wednesday night, showers likely with a chance of thunderstorms in the evening and a low in the mid-60s. Our precip chance up to 70% for Wednesday night. Thursday, clouds in the morning, then partly sunny in the afternoon, low 80s the high. Thursday night, partly cloudy, a 30% chance of showers in the evening. Lows will be in the lower 60s. And then Friday, partly sunny, low 80s for the high. Sounds like a heat wave is going to start about Sunday moving into next week. That'll be the next weather story. So we'll see how that all progresses. Yesterday made it to 85, record high for this date, 104 in 1936, and the record low 45 in 1924. Sunset tonight, 9:03, up at 5:49 tomorrow morning. As we take a look at our temperatures here in the broadcast area, let's see, we're at 70 degrees in the Lakes area, and currently here in Spencer, we're also at 70 degrees.
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6: Postseason baseball fired up on Friday night. Here are some scores from the KICD 9 County area. In Class 1A, Substate 1, South O'Brien edged out George Little Rock at home. They advance into the district semifinal where they'll play the top-seeded St. Mary's of Remsen on July 7th at 7 o'clock. MMCRU beat Sibley Ocheyedan by a score of 8-1, and Harris Lake Park beat GTRA 12-2. MMCRU and Harris Lake Park will play on July 7th at 7 o'clock in Marcus. For Class 1A, Substate 2, North Union would fall to West Hancock by a score of 4-2, and West Bend Mounted lost to Lake Mills 3-0. Newell Fonda would beat Akron Westfield by a score of 6-4. They advance into the District 4 semifinal, where they'll play Kingsley Pearson, who beat Trinity Christian of Hull 10-0. That's July 7th at 7 o'clock at Kingsley Pearson. Class 2A, Substate 1, Spirit Lake beat Central Lyon 11-4. They advance into the district semifinal where they'll play West Lyon at 7 o'clock on July 7th at West Lyon High School. Okoboji dispatched Sheldon 11-1. They advance to play Esterville Lincoln Central in West Lyon at 5 o'clock on July 7th. On the other side of that bracket, in District 2, it was Hartley Melvin Sanborn losing to Western Christian of Hull 11-1. Western Christian advances to play Emmitsburg at Hinton High School on July 7th at 5 o'clock. Sioux Central won a high score against Cherokee in Class 2A Substate 8, 17-14. They advanced to play top-seeded Unity Christian of Orange City at 7 o'clock on July 7th. Now joining us on KICD is Megan Peterson, head coach of the Alta Aurelia softball team, wrapping up the regular season and looking ahead to what the postseason holds for the Warriors. And what are some of the biggest takeaways over the 2026 season for you when seeing your team develop over the course of, up to this point, a 13-8 season?
7: Our season starts out, actually, we have a pretty challenging schedule at the beginning of the year. And then we go right into our conference schedule, and we do have generally a 12-team conference. then we try to get a bit more competitive and then finish strong. So at the beginning of the season, I use that to try different things and test girls in different positions. And I'm not as worried about wins so much in those first 4 to 5 games. And we did that this year, but then we kind of found our spots and got into a good position and really did a good job through the conference season, which was good to see. And now we continue to play well going into the postseason. So I am excited to see how this year ends up.
6: Yeah, you mentioned the team kind of flipped a switch there once you got into about mid-June, winning 9 in a row there, mostly over conference opponents. What were some of the things going really well out on the diamond for your team during that win streak?
7: We settled in a good batting order. I had played around with that quite a bit and found one that was working well. We are pretty fast team on the bases, so I just had to figure out the best way to utilize our speed on the bases and then mix in the power hitters with that. Our pitching really settled in, pitching and catching started to look really solid. And I think during that 9-game win streak or so, I don't think we had too many errors defensively. So it's just like everything kind of started clicking and we fell right into place. We did have the one loss recently against GTRA, but it was just still by one run. That was definitely an off game for us, but I'm not too worried about it. We still are at the position where we want to be at the end of the season.
6: You mentioned the speed of this team, 125 stolen base attempts, but it also kind of reflects in your extra base hits this year. 7 triples in there, 24 doubles as a group. And how often does it feel like the team's managing to manufacture a run here or there just based off of taking that extra base?
7: That's our goal every time. When I took over this coaching position 2 years, we focused on the basics, and a lot of that was bunting in the short game because I knew we had speed. So last year we used that a lot, but we're really lacking the power hitting. So this past winter, then that was our focus, was the power hitting. I was comfortable with our bunting abilities and stealing bases. So now we're kind of finally seeing those two offensive components work together. We are pretty aggressive on the bases. We will leg out for those extra base hits if we need to. And if I get a runner on first, I'm usually pretty confident we can at least get him to third by either stealing or bunting.
6: You end up finishing third in the Twin Lakes Conference this year, and really it was 6 teams deep, I would say, of really, really good softball. You can see that in the standings with how close they are. You managed to avoid that, what ended up being a 3-way tie between Sioux Central, East Sac County, and Southeast Valley. And just what was it like working through this year's Twin Lakes Conference?
7: So I was pretty pleased and surprised that that's where we ended up. It was a goal for us to move up in the conference compared to last year, but I was pretty happy that we moved up that far. We played East Sac early on. That was, I think, one of our earlier conference games, and last year we kind of split with them. We lost the conference game, but then we beat them in the tournament, so I think we felt fairly confident going into that game. And then Southeast Valley has generally been tough, and that's kind of where our turnaround started, I think, is we played really well and, you know, got some extra base hits and pitched well that game. The little rivalry that we have with Sioux Central, generally Sioux Central lately has been kind of dominating that, but going back several years, we usually can play pretty competitive. So this year we were able to turn that around and got the conference win against them, and then we do play them a second time just this past week, and we won again by one run. And so those games really build our confidence. I think our girls are seeing that we actually are capable of winning those big, tight game. We just have to keep using that, those new skills that we've learned moving forward.
6: You get the number 4 seed in Class 2A Region 5. We're going to be taking on the number 5 seed, Lawton Bronson, 12-13 on the year. What did you think of the draw this year for your postseason?
7: I guess I don't look into it all that far. I'm pleased. I'm okay with the draw. We did scrimmage Lawton Bronson very early on. It was actually during state track. So I know I had varsity girls missing, and I'm sure Lawton Bronson had some missing as well. So it's kind of hard to tell where we sit with them. That was early in the season, and we are kind of a new team now. I'm hoping we can get that win at home. And then we're on the road to Missouri Valley, and I believe they're the number 1 seed in our district. And I've done a little looking. We haven't had too many mutual opponents, but who we have had, we both played pretty tight. They beat West Monona. We just lost to West Monona by a couple runs. So I'm hoping at least that can be a competitive game, and that the girls are confident and play our game, and we'll see how that one ends up. And then I think after that, if all goes, could be Pocahontas and Ridgeview, I think, are the 2 and 3 seeds. So we would see one of those teams.
6: We've been speaking with Megan Peterson, head coach of the Alta Aurelia softball team, as they prepare for their postseason run here. That's Class 2A Region 5. They'll be the number 4 seed as a 13-8 team taking on Lawton Bronson. Thank you very much, Coach.
7: Thank you.
1: Thanks a lot, Stephen. It is going to be a busy time now that postseason underway for baseball and softball, right?
8: Yeah.
1: Oh, here, if I turn your mic on instead of the farm mic, people will hear you.
9: I was thinking coming into work this morning, I'm just like, oh, there weren't any, it was a holiday weekend, there weren't any scores or anything I need to go over. I'll just play the interviews that I've piled up here with different postseason coaches, and I'm like, oh, yeah, there was postseason baseball on Friday night, so I threw down those scores there, and yeah, it's a great time. I'm excited for it. And even, like, obviously I'm covering Spencer baseball and softball, but hoping to get out to a few other postseason games, depending on where they're at and who's playing and everything like that over the next couple weeks.
1: Sounds good. FYI, in case you missed it, Twins beat the Yankees 2 out of 3 games this weekend.
9: I didn't miss it. There is...
1: just saying.
9: There is some stuff going on in Yankees social media world right now.
1: I'm certain of that.
9: It's ugly. That doesn't happen. The Yankees losing to the Twins.
1: At New York.
9: Exactly, yeah.
1: No, I thought that was pretty sweet.
9: And what's crazy is usually the Twins series are just some whack, crazy games that happen. And it's just like not natural baseball. For whatever reason, whenever these two teams play each other in the regular season, it's just weird. But these were normal games. It's just the Twins, you know, playing good, and the Yankees being inexistent offensively for the entire weekend. And
1: was it Saturday that I was listening to the game? I think it was Saturday that I listened to the game and the announcement
9: for the Yankees.
1: Yeah. No, because they won Friday night.
9: Oh, right.
1: Yeah, they won Friday night. They lost because... Yes. But one hit that the Twins made, the announcer talked about the fielders, and no one moved. Did you see anybody move to try to catch that ball? They were just amazed that the Yankee defense was inexistent.
9: I can't exactly remember what lineup they rolled out that night, but it's very possible that a infielder by trade was playing outfield because gotta play. I'm gonna go on a little mini Yankees rant here. Gotta play a guy who can't hit or field at shortstop, not naming any names, even though he's shown us nothing for the last 3 years, but That's just me. I'd say I'm happy for the Twins. I'm happy that the Twins got wins. It stinks that it happened against my team in a really bad stretch of baseball for my team.
1: And although I don't consider it a sport, ESPN does because they do cover it as well. Joey Chestnut defends his World Hot Dog Eating Championship at Coney Island. He downed 66 hot dogs in just 10 minutes. For the championship again.
9: Yeah. Do you mean the dude who wins it all the time won again?
1: Yeah, exactly. But still, it's not his record, but still 66 hot dogs in 10 minutes. I can't think of a food that I would like to eat that much of in 10 minutes, but hot dogs is way down on the list of ones that I would like to devour.
9: I feel like, I can't eat that many hot dogs because Joey Chestnut can eat that many hot dogs and he's like the only person. But like I'd be fine with chowing down on some hot dogs for a contest or something like that. I like a hot dog, but the problem is it'd probably ruin hot dogs for me for a really long time. I like rolling into Spencer baseball or softball game, getting my book done and going down, grabbing a hot dog and a drink and getting ready for a game. I don't think I could ruin hot dogs for me.
1: Hot dog off the grill, good. Roller dogs are boiled. I'm going to say nay-nay. We got more sports in our noon hours.
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0: Morgan Wallen, Post Malone, I Ain't Coming Back, Big Country 107.7. Good morning, happy Monday. Hope you had a good holiday weekend. But it's time to get back into the swing of things, okay? 20 minutes away from the top of the hour. Currently in Spencer, 70 degrees. We'll look for sunny skies, mid-80s for a high today. Southerly winds 5 to 10. Clear tonight. Lows will be in the 60s. Sunny, hot, and humid. Upper 80s for Tuesday's forecast. Once again here in Spencer, 70 degrees. Today in country music news, girls, if you want to look a little bit more like Ella Langley, she's unveiled a new jewelry collaboration featuring pieces like the Greta Choker, the Stella Hoops. The collection lets fans buy style seen in her recent Be Her video, including the video and on tour as well. Sad news today because I like John Pardee and I've been following him quite a lot lately. He and his wife Summer are now divorcing. After 5 years of marriage, the couple issued a joint statement focused on their two daughters' well-being. He also posted that he plans to take a break from social media to focus on family, but still plans to tour. I think that touring thing's got to be tough on a family. And in case you haven't heard enough about it, the Taylor Swift Travis Kelce wedding took place over the weekend as they finally tied the knot at Madison Square Garden, surrounded by friends and loved ones, including all kinds of big time celebrities. So just a few tidbits from the weekend. Adam Sandler officiated, if you hadn't heard that news. The comedian and actor officiated the ceremony. He's a longtime friend of Travis Kelce and worked with him on Happy Gilmore 2. Musical performances. Paul McCartney and Stevie Nicks reportedly performed during the celebration. Small wedding party. There were no bridesmaids or groomsmen. Taylor's brother, Austin, was her man of honor. Travis's brother, Jason, served as best man. Charity donations, though. First of all, the couple requested no gifts, please, but they gave donations. The couple donated $26 million to causes including food banks, arts education, and pediatric cancer programs. Dolly Parton thanked them after her Imagination Library got $2 million bucks as well. And rain and lavender lights. Rain began falling shortly after the ceremony, and Madison Square Garden was illuminated in soft lavender to celebrate the newlyweds. We've got more of your country favorites right around the corner. Keep it tuned to the Big Country 107.7.
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0: Ella Langley, Morgan Wallen, I Can't Love You Anymore. 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We had a big celebration, America 250. And as we celebrated on the Big Country Friday morning, in case you missed it with all the other commotion that was going on, Luann Mart of Estherville was drawn out to win that 250 gallons of free gas. Yeah, she was pretty jazzed. So we want to thank everybody that participated in the fun. We did have a good time. There was lots of qualifiers. And don't forget qualifiers. You get that Cool America 250 t-shirt as well if you haven't stopped at the radio station to pick yours up. So big thank you to our sponsors, A&W, home of the 99-cent ice cream cone. Also, State Line Cooperative, Silver Lake Bar and Grill, KB Automotive, Hy-Vee and Spencer, Dairy Queen, Rise Overhead Door Company, and the Sewer Doctors. So what are we going to give away next? Well, we're going to embark on several weeks of concert tickets, whether it be all the great grandstand shows coming up at the Clay County Fair, or we've got some tickets to Cooper Allen, who is going to be gracing the stage later on this month in Arnold's Park. So keep it tuned to the radio station. Coming up next hour, we're going to kick things off with Martina McBride. So next hour, I'm going to tell you how you can start to win tickets. All right, right here on Big Country 107.7.
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1: ABC News, I'm Brian Clark. After a weekend of celebrating the nation's 250th birthday, President Trump leaves Washington later today. He'll meet with allies at a potentially contentious summit.
2: President Trump leaves for the high-stakes NATO summit in Turkey, where he'll meet with world leaders on the wars in Iran and Ukraine. It comes as President Trump has been blasting our allies for not spending enough on their own defense and for refusing to get involved in the war in Iran.
1: That's ABC Selena Wang. Overnight, Ukraine was hammered by another barrage of Russian missiles and drones. At least 18 people were killed, including 12 in the capital, Kyiv. Right now in Iran, threats against the president during the funeral procession for Iran's supreme leader who was killed in a strike on the opening day of the war. And the president apparently played a part in the World Cup, as sources say he called FIFA's president over the red card given to USA star Falaron Balogun. FIFA lifted his one-game suspension. This is ABC News.
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7: Good morning, George Bauer at the KICD News Desk. Here's what's happening in Northwest Iowa now. The pilot of a small airplane walked away from an incident just north of the Spirit Lake Airport Saturday morning. Airport located in Okoboji. Plane wound up just southwest of Kenyu Park, about a city blocks distance away. Dickinson County Sheriff Greg Balloon says 71-year-old Kenneth Kemna, who now lives in North Fort Myers, Florida, says the plane had some sort of mechanical failure just after takeoff about 10:40 a.m. Arnold's Park Okoboji Fire and Rescue Chief Chris Youngbluth told us at the scene his crew was able to get there in just a few minutes despite 4th of July traffic.
8: So we were dispatched out for a plane crash located near the Nature Center. Had several bystanders calling 911 reporting that the plane was down. Upon arrival of our crew, we found the pilot in okay condition, checked him out by our EMS staff, no big concerns with the plane anyways. It was more of a hard landing than a crash, I guess is how sometimes the pilots refer to it as anyways. So right now we're just making sure that there's no hazardous material leaks from the plane, and they're working on mitigating it with the FAA and everybody else.
7: Okoboji, Spirit Lake, Arnold's Park, Milford Police, Spirit Lake Ambulance, and Dickinson County Emergency all responded. Balloon says the investigation has been turned over to the Federal Aviation Administration and the National Transportation Safety Board. The driver of one of those many golf cars one sees plying the streets of Arnold's Park rolled Friday night, injuring the driver. Police Chief Al Kruger tells KICD News 49-year-old Lisa Anderson was transported to Lakes Regional Healthcare by ambulance. Two adult males and two juvenile males were also on board when it rolled onto its side. Incident occurred at 10:30 p.m. on East Broadway Street. It remains under investigation and charges are possible. Arnold's Park Okoboji Fire assisted at that scene. An Eastern Iowa teenager died after an accident on Clear Lake Saturday evening. The Iowa Department of Natural Resources reported two watercraft collided about 5:30 p.m., one with an adult and minor. The other vessel had three minors. Passengers on a pontoon assisted, and all five were taken to the hospital in nearby Mason City. Yesterday, the DNR updated that story to say that a 14-year-old girl from Dyersville has now died of her injuries, and a 15-year-old girl from Mason City has been transported to Mayo Clinic in Rochester. The investigation's in the early stage, but officers have ruled out alcohol or other impairments as a contributing factor. Late Saturday morning, the NorthwestIowaNow.com Live Doppler Forecast Center inundated with reports of funnel clouds forming between Spencer and Everly. The warm and unstable air mass, along with an approaching outflow boundary from southern Nebraska, made conditions favorable for those funnel clouds. A listener reported to KICD they could see four funnel clouds at one time west and south of Spencer. One listener reports one funnel cloud did touch down briefly near Scharnberg Park, east of Everly. National Weather Service did not issue warnings, however, tornado sirens did sound in Spencer. As the system moved east, there were thunderstorm warnings issued for portions of Palo Alto and Pocahontas counties. As always, we thank your help in tracking these storms as they cross the corridor. Multiple financial and oversight issues have been identified following the annual state review of the City of Armstrong's books.
9: State Auditor Rob Sand reported 18 findings related to the handling of taxpayer funds. For the period from July 1, 2024 through June 30th of 2025, the report found 14 of those findings were repeat issues from the previous year, raising concerns about the city's progress in addressing ongoing deficiencies. Among the most serious concerns, auditors cited a lack of financial oversight and internal controls, including insufficient separation of duties among staff, which increases the risk of errors and potential misuse of funds. The city was also cited for spending beyond its approved budget in multiple areas and maintaining deficient balances in certain funds. Auditors additionally flagged issues with financial reporting, including an annual financial report that understated long-term debt by more than $315,000. Other findings included the payment of sales tax and credit card finance charges despite the city's tax-exempt status, fund transfers made without proper city council approval, and a lack of documentation for some financial reports and meeting minutes. The audit also raised concerns involving payroll practices, debit card use, and bonding levels for city officials.
7: The Clay County Garden Club hosts its annual tour this weekend. Sharon Essick says that the event will be held Saturday 5 until 8 p.m. and you can pick up a map in the Northgate Mall parking lot.
10: In the gardens, we have vegetables, flowers, perennial. And this year, we are having six gardens, and they're very beautiful gardens. Should it be pouring rain on Friday, then there will be a tour on that Saturday, July 11th. But it has to be pouring. Most times we do not cancel this event.
7: There's no cost, but they will be accepting donations.
10: It takes a lot of time from a lot of people in our club. And as I said, we have 40 members and everyone's very active and everyone helps out. But our annual garden tour is a very enjoyable, nice evening event that many people from all over Northwest Iowa come to.
7: And July is Ultraviolet Ray Awareness Month.
11: So while most people enjoy being outside during the summer, many do not realize that too much exposure to the UV rays can actually cause skin damage or damage to your skin, eyes, and increase your risk of skin cancer. Sunburns are certainly a warning sign that your skin has been damaged, but the concern goes beyond that. Every time your skin is exposed to UV radiation, damage can occur, even if you don't burn. So over time, the damage accumulates and increases that risk of premature aging, wrinkles, eye damage, and then, of course, skin cancer.
7: Clay County Health Educator Darcy Fallon says skin cancer is among the most diagnosed locally.
11: So while most people enjoy being outside during the summer, many do not realize that too much exposure to the UV rays can actually cause skin damage. The encouraging thing is that many cases are preventable. So by taking steps to reduce that UV exposure and by paying attention to changes in your skin, you can significantly reduce that risk. While people with fair skin may burn more easily, the UV radiation does affect all skin types. So men, women, children, and older adults can all develop skin cancer. Even people who tan tan instead of burn are still experiencing skin damage. There's really no such thing as a safe tan when it comes to UV exposure.
7: Staying out of the sun is the best prevention, but of course that's not practical.
11: You're using a broad spectrum sunscreen with an SPF of at least 30, making sure that we are applying that generously and then reapplying every 2 hours or more often, especially if we're swimming or sweating, if we're working out in the yard and we're sweating. Second, we want you wearing that protective clothing when possible. So long sleeve, pants, clothing designed with sun protection can make a big difference. Third, we want you to wear a hat to protect your face, ears, and neck. These are the areas where skin cancers commonly develop. And then finally, wearing sunglasses that block both that UVA and that UVB ray. Your eyes can be damaged by the UV radiation, just like your skin can.
7: And remember, you are getting exposed to those UV rays even on cloudy days. The Clay County Health Update can be heard Saturday mornings on the radio or at your convenience at the podcast page at northwestiowanow.com. 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
13: Degrees right now. We'll look for sunny skies today, mid-80s for a high, southerly winds 5 to 10. Clear skies in the evening, then mostly cloudy and humid overnight with lows in the mid-60s. Sunny Tuesday, humid, highs in the upper 80s. Partly cloudy Tuesday night, humid, lows in the upper 60s. Partly sunny Wednesday, got a slight chance of showers and thunderstorms in the afternoon. It'll be humid with highs in the upper 80s. And then Wednesday night, we look at a 70% chance of showers and a chance of a thunderstorm in the evening as well. Lows in the mid-60s. Clouds will prevail for a while on Thursday morning, then partly cloudy and a high in the lower 80s. Partly cloudy Thursday night, chance of showers in the evening, just a 30% chance. Lows will be in the 60s. And Friday, partly sunny, low 80s for the high. Yesterday made it to 85. Right now in Spencer, 76 degrees. 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
16: This is Carl Setzer from ConsusAg Consulting with your Monday morning market preview. Futures overnight solidly higher. Corn up 10 to 12 cents most of the overnight session, poking up a little firmer than that at times. Wheat up 10 to 12 cents and soybeans 30 to 35 cents higher in overnight trade. Meal up over $6 a ton here and soy oil gaining over a penny a pound. All of this stemming from news that the United States and China will be holding some talks this coming Friday is the date we're being given. Now, details on this meeting very sketchy, but it does appear as though trade with the United States will be part of the agreements or the talk. So some very positive news to start out the week on the trade front there. Also, it does appear as though U.S. Demand starting to pick up here a little bit, our new crop demand. And that's been a negative factor for the market. Matter of fact, we now have new crop soybean sales perking up ahead of last year's pace and corn up 50% from last year on sales. And last year was a strong year to start out with as well. So the demand side starting to get a little bit more attention in this market. And one thing that's really capping it off, though, is the high variability in this year's crop.

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1: 50 million bushels above what production is expected to be. We start cutting into old crop carryout because of our export sales that are already running above USDA expectations. So we're going to see an increase there. Then you add in the fact that we're more than likely going to see higher export demand on new crop. And you add all of this together with the potential for yield loss. And all of a sudden, you got a market that a little bit more friendly than what the managed money crowd has been looking at. Same scenario starting to take place in that soy complex. And it's bringing buyers back to the market, realizing maybe they want a little ownership at these values. And that's given us the support we've seen starting out today. I think we're going to mirror overnight trade 12 to 13, maybe even 14 cents higher in corn. Soybeans up 30 to 35 cents as we get day trade underway. Switching over to livestock, futures fell last Thursday when we wrapped up the week's trade in cattle. Really, packers backed away from the market. Packers losing $300 a head on fat cattle there. They're not real interested in pushing values. And feeder cattle also backing off, just seeing some pushback from placements and refilling that market at these values as well. Hogs found some support, though. Big rally in Chinese hogs on their last report that they're going to cut back on production. That spilled over into the global market, supporting U.S. hog values as well. I expect to see another two-sided session there. I bet it's going to be a little bit more volatile this week. We're seeing cash markets and futures go at it in both cattle and hogs. This has been Carl Setzer from Consus Ag Consulting.
2: Sure, there are others that play country music, but none of them measure up to the size of big country. This is where the big boys come to play.

0: Bottoms Up. That's Brantley Gilbert, Big Country 107.7. Good morning. It's Brain Games time on a Monday morning. Studio hotline 580-1077. That's the number to call if you want to answer the question. We'll be back with this after Hunger Struck. Cooking up a meal over at the Hap Kettleson on Wednesday night. So you're going to get a free meal at the Hap Kettleson from Hunger Struck. That's our prize today. Back with a question after this.
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0: Fans, this is your question today. Should have brought Stephen Cutler in to help you out. Today's record, it was on this date in 2020 that Kansas City Chiefs quarterback Patrick Mahomes signed the largest contract for an athlete in North American history. A 10-year deal that would end up being worth more than $503 million, okay? That was today's record in 2020. What athlete holds the record for the largest sports contract now? There are a couple of them ahead of them. I'm going to give you a hint. It is not soccer. We're talking North America. It is not soccer. It is baseball. The athlete is a baseball player. But who belongs to the largest sports contract, the biggest money? The athletes in baseball. There's your hint this morning on the Brain Games.

Jordan Davis, turn this truck around, Big Country 107.7. So what athlete's got the largest contract? You know, it was on this date in 2020. Patrick Mahomes signed the largest contract for an athlete in North America. That 10-year contract deal ended up being worth $503 million. Now, a lot of people guessed Shohei Ohtani because the record was broken by Ohtani in 23 with a $700 million contract with the L.A. Dodgers. But Juan Soto is the athlete that I was in search of. And right now, the Juan Soto's 15-year $765 million deal with the New York Mets signed in December of 24. And he's playing for the Mets, a team that's not winning. But Juan Soto gets it is the right answer. Micah Edema of Spencer is our winner today. So he'll get the free meal at Hunger Struck over at Hap Kettleson in Everly. Birthdays and anniversaries. We'll see who celebrates coming up next.

0: Jackson Dean, Heavens to Betsy, Big Country 107.7. Birthday time, birthdays and anniversaries. There we go. All of a sudden, my headphones were not wanting to play with me here this morning. Birthday greetings on our celebrity list. George W. Bush turns the big 8-0 today. Happy 80th birthday to George W. Bush and Sylvester Stallone is 80 years old today as well. Local celebrities, Carolyn Rubsum of Hartley, almost 80. She doesn't get to celebrate with George and Sly, though. She's 79 today. Jake Yose of Spencer. Jake, happy birthday to you. Got a couple of belateds that were on Sunday. Yesterday, Willie Lundstrah of Sibley turned 93 years young. Rebecca Welly of Milford, 73 yesterday. And Sue Mason of Milford celebrated a birthday on Sunday as well. Today, we also have a couple of anniversaries. Jim and Mary Sikora. It is 42 years. So happy anniversary to Jim and Mary. They're from Arnold's Park. And Alexandria and Ryan Botel of Lake Park celebrating 14 years together as well. Happy anniversary to you two. And Tatum Casey of Spencer. Look out, Tatum turns 21 today. Happy birthday. So we'll put everybody in the drawing for a free cake from Hy-Vee and Spencer, which we'll draw for on Friday morning right here on Big Country 107.7.
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0: Reba McEntire. It's called Fancy. Big Country 107.7. Well, I hope you had a good holiday weekend. I know there's lots of photos of fireworks, of folks in red, white, and blue apparel, and I know you celebrated well with a few of your photos as well. How about an opportunity to use those photos to see tickets, to get tickets to see Martina McBride? I'll tell you the story right after this.
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0: Ride will be at the Clay County Fair on Tuesday, September 15th. Special guest Abby Callahan. We have tickets to give away. And starting today, because they're still fresh in your phone and elsewhere, we want you to share your red, white, and blue photos with us. Coming up after 9 o'clock, it should be ready to roll on our website. So the rest of this week through next Thursday, upload your red, white, and blue photos. Photos that you took of something patriotic during this Independence Day weekend.

upload those photos for a chance to win tickets. On Friday, next Friday, we will randomly draw 5 lucky winners. Each of them get a pair of tickets to the show and gate passes to this year's Clay County Fair as well. A red, white, and blue promotion to win tickets to the Independence Day Singer. Here's Martina McBride. Well, she sees-

0: Me and a beer, Jason, Chris Jansen, Big Country 107.7, sunshiny skies. Currently in Spencer, 77 degrees. Markets are open. Let's check in with George Bauer.
1: Good Monday morning. The farm markets have opened. We had September corn up a quarter of a penny on Thursday. Then there was no trade for 3 days. And overnight, September corn was up 11 and three quarters of a penny. And this morning at the open, we're up 12 cents at 435. December corn futures up 13 and a quarter at 454 and three quarters. March corn 13 and a half better this morning at 469 and three quarters. Cash price for corn Thursday in Iowa up a penny, averaging 390. August soybeans up 3 cents Thursday, up 28 and three quarter cents overnight, and up 33 cents this morning at 11.69. November beans up 35 and a quarter this morning at 11.83, and March beans up 33 and a quarter at 12.01 and a half. Cash price for beans in Iowa Thursday up 2 cents at 10.88. Soybean meal up 20 cents Thursday, up $6.10 overnight. This morning at the open, we have August soybean futures up $5.50 at $310.90 per ton. Soybean oil up 8 points Thursday, up 118 overnight, up 122 this morning at $67.99. Chicago wheat down a quarter Thursday, up 10.5 overnight, up 9.75 cents this morning. Live cattle futures on Thursday down in a range of 217 to 260 this morning. We have August live cattle up 15 cents at 239.40. October down 2 cents at 234.27. December down 5 cents at 234.17. February down 15 cents at 234.90. $255 cash deals last week in Kansas, $398 to $403 dressed in Nebraska, $400 dressed here in Iowa. 109,000 processed on Thursday, same as the prior week, down 4,000 from the same day a year ago. Choice boxes were down $4.19, headed into the long weekend, $387.97. Select boxes were down $2.26 at $367.43. Feeder cattle Friday down in a range of $352 to $380. This morning, we're also down triple digits. August feeder cattle down $1.35 at $359.27. September down $1.65 at $356.82. October down $1.72 at $353.85. November down $1.85 at $350.62. Hog futures Friday anywhere from $1.70 higher to 30 cents lower. Double digits lower this morning. August down 35 cents at 98.37. October down 35 cents at 81.67. December down 42 cents at 72.95. February down a half a dollar at 76.47. Iowa Southern Minnesota cash hogs 97.13, the 5-day negotiated average. 89.70, Friday or Thursday afternoon's formula average. 455,000 processed, down 11,000 from the prior Thursday, but up 52,000 head from the same day 1 year ago. Cutouts up 35 cents at 96.06. Class 3 milk down a penny on Thursday, down 6 cents this morning at 16.01. Wall Street was up 505 points on Thursday and up 11 points this morning at 53,194. 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

0: never to me. Cole Swindell, so excited. He'll be kicking off the Clay County Fair on Saturday, September 12th, with Ashley Cook and hometown girl Sean Mayer, creating quite a almost a festival-like atmosphere prior to that show as well. We will have tickets to give away to Cole Swindell, but first, we are giving away tickets to see Martina McBride. So we want you to share your Independence Day photos, your red, white, and blue, anything patriotic photo for a chance to win tickets to see the Independence Day singers. So that information is up on our website, bigcountry1077.com, as we speak. We'll take a peek at the forecast coming up next.
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0: 89 the high, southerly winds 5 to 10. Increasing clouds tonight with a low of 65. Got a slight chance of a shower tomorrow afternoon. Partly sunny, 86 the high, a low of 67. 30% chance of showers Wednesday afternoon, partly sunny and 86, but a 70% chance showers likely Wednesday night, a possible thunderstorm as well, and a low 65. Then partly sunny and 80 on Thursday. Here in Spencer this morning, sunshine abounds. Temperature reading 79 degrees.

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Tucker Wetmore is his name, and it's called Brunette on Big Country 107.7. So, America plays in the World Cup tonight. Do they have their top player or not? They reversed the red card yesterday, but now Belgium has appealed. So Belgium was granted an appeal by FIFA over the decision, which may be heard just hours before Belgium.

0: Belgium and the United States are scheduled to square off. The appeal was granted. Both federations need to submit their concerns to FIFA. And then once the submissions are in, a member of the FIFA Appeals Committee will hear the case. We'll see what they decide. The match is scheduled to begin at 7 o'clock tonight in Seattle. 20 minutes now past 9 o'clock. Let's see how the markets are trading today. After a holiday weekend, here's Stephen Cutler.
1: September corn up 14.5 at 437.5. A new crop December corn up 15.5 at 457. And then March up 15.75 at 472. Over to soybeans, August is up 37.5 at 1173.25. New crop November up 42.75 at 1190. And January up 41.75 at 1204. Chicago wheat for September up 11.75 at 611. Soybean meal for August up 870 at 314.20. Soybean oil for August up 95 points at 67.72. Over to the livestock, live cattle for August up 90 at 240.20. That's a high. October up 97 at 235.27. Also a high. December, live cattle up 95 at 235.17. And February up 85 at 235.90. Feeder cattle for August up 22 at 360.90. September down 15 at 358.32. October feeder cattle down 15 at 355.42. November down 32 at 352.15. Lean hogs for August down 35 at 98.42. October up 2 at 82.05. December lean hogs no change at 73.37. And February down 12 at 76.85. Crude oil for August up 5 points at 68.74. Your Dow Jones Industrial falling 105 points this morning at 53,077. Those are your markets here on Big Country 107.7.
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0: Frankie Ballard. It's a hell of a life. Big Country 107.7. Coming up this Saturday, it's going to be a fun day out at the Clay County Fairgrounds. 4-H'ers. I tell you what, I think that has been one of the best organizations I ever had the opportunity to be involved with. Clay County 4-H is doing a fundraiser. They're having a fun run and a community day all on Saturday from 8 till 1 out at the fairgrounds. You can take part in a 5K or you can sign up for the 1 mile color fun run. And they'll be doing that throughout the fairgrounds. So they'll have fun with that as well. Stay tuned. Our very own Nikki Thunder is going to be there with some live music and karaoke opportunities. They got a silent auction, a raffle, a bake sale, lunch with the Clay County Cattlemen, and a whole lot more. And when they raise money at this event, every dollar raised supports improvements to the Clay County 4-H facilities across our fairgrounds. So make it a family fun event. So it's the community fun day out at the fairgrounds this Saturday morning. Enjoy.
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Carrie Underwood, Drinking Alone, Big Country 107.7. We talked about this earlier this morning, but I was sad to hear that John Pardee and his wife Summer divorcing after 5.5 years of marriage. The couple issued a joint statement focused on their two daughters' well-being. He also posted plans to take a break from social media. Still plans to tour. Here's the latest from John Pardee. It's called Boots Off. 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

0: That's John Pardee, Big Country 107.7. Have you ever been over to the Lost Island Nature Center? It really is very, very interesting. Had that opportunity. They helped us out tractor ride 1 year. And our hardworking hero happens to work at the Nature Center at Lost Island, Caitlin Steinle. Caitlin is the naturalist at Lost Island Nature Center. She grew up in Garner, Iowa, graduated from the University of Northern Iowa with a degree in biology, and she began working over there at Lost Island Nature Center in January of 2018. And like I said, very, very interesting over there. Thanks, Caitlin, for all you do. She's our latest hardworking hero, brought to you by Jorgensen Hearing Center. If you know somebody goes above and beyond, make sure I know who they are, what they do, where they work. You can upload that information at bigcountry1077.com, or you can just send me an email if that is easier as well. 10 minutes away from the top of the hour. We'll see how the markets are trading in just a minute.
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3: September corn up 13 and 3 quarters at 437 with new crop. December up 15 and a quarter at 456 and 3 quarters. Soybeans for August up 37 and a half at 1173 and 3 quarters with new crop. November up 42 at 1189 and 3 quarters. Chicago wheat for July up 13 at 603 and a half. September up 11 and a quarter at 611. In the livestock today, August live cattle up 92 at 240.15. October up 90 at 235.20. Feeder cattle for August up $1.47 at 362.10. And September up 102 at 359.50. Lean hogs for August down 15 at 98.60. And October up 35 at 82.37. Those are markets here on Big Country 107 points.
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0: Three greetings going out this morning. Our chief engineer, Drew Stanley, and his wife, Katie, celebrated their wedding anniversary on the 4th of July on Saturday. Belated greetings going out to Katie as well. So she celebrated a birthday. So a big party for those two. This is Rascal Flatts, just for you. Bless the Broken Road. 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

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Good stuff from Rascal Flatts on Big Country 1077. Have a great day. Here's Luke Bryan. 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

0: Luke Combs, that was called Be By You, Big Country 107.7. Nikki Thunder with you. Hey, happy Monday. We have music coming up from Kenny Chesney, also Matt Stahl and Vincent Mason. Time now for your live Doppler forecast. Sunny today with a high of 87. Tonight, increasing clouds with a low of 65. Tomorrow, sunny with a high of 88. Tomorrow night, partly cloudy with a low of 67. Wednesday, a 20% chance of showers in the afternoon. Partly sunny with a high of 88. Wednesday night, showers likely with a possible thunderstorm. Mostly cloudy with a low of 65. Thursday, partly sunny, 82. Thursday night, a 30% chance of showers. Partly cloudy with a low of 62. Friday, partly sunny, 81. Friday night, partly cloudy with a low of 62. And for the weekend, sunny Saturday, 87. Sunny Sunday with a high of 91. Currently, we're at 74% humidity with south winds at 10 miles per hour. 80 is the current temp. But again, today, we're expecting a high of 87. See the full forecast online anytime at BigCountry1077.com.
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0: Jason Mason, wish you well. Big Country 107.7. Music coming up from Dan and Shay, Jelly Roll, also Bailey Zimmerman. I'm Nikki Thunder with you. Hey, happy Monday. And a congratulations to Luann Mart of Estherville, the winner of the 250 gallons of free gas. And that was a pretty big win. That was sponsored by the Sewer Doctors, Rise Overhead Door Company, Hy-Vee, Dairy Queen, KB Automotive, Ken Borth Auto, Silver Lake Barn Grill, and State Line Cooperative. Of course, SMG and A&W would love to congratulate Luann Mart. Congratulations. Okay, we have markets now. Here's Stephen Cutler.
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0: Yeah, me too.
1: September corn is up 13 3/4 at $4.36.

0: and 3/4. New crop December up 15 at 456.5, with March up 15.25 at 471.5. Soybeans for August up 42.25 at 1178.5. New crop November up 45.5 at 1193.25, with January up 44.5 at 1206.75. Chicago wheat for September up 11.25 at 611. Soybean meal for August up $9 at 314.50. And soybean oil for August up 102 points at 67.79. In your livestock, live cattle for August down 55 at 238.70. October down 20 at 234.10. December live cattle down 25 at 233.97, and February down 40 at 234.65. Feeder cattle for August down 77 at 359.85. September down 117 at 357.30. October feeder cattle down 130 at 354.27. November down 132 at 350.85. Lean hogs for August down 12 at 98.62. October up 57 at 82.60. December lean hogs up 55 at 73.92. And February up 35 at 77.32. Your crude oil for August is down 4 points at 68.64. And your Dow Jones Industrial down 29 points at 53,154. Those are markets on Big Country 107.7.
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7: 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I can say-

Bailey Zimmerman with a Rock and a Hard Place here on Big Country 107.7. Hey, keep it here. We have great music coming up from Keith Urban, Megan Maroney, Nate Smith, Corey Kent. Great tunes coming your way here on Big Country 107.7. Well, it is July 6th, and you know what today is? It is National Fried Chicken Day. I'll tell you all about that after this. Here's John Morgan. This is called Kid Myself. Ooh, yeah.

0: Make sure you mark your calendar for August 13th. John Morgan is going to be up at in Okoboji at Captain's Getaway. Yeah, that is Thursday, August 13th. Should be a pretty good show. Well, today it is a special holiday.
1: What are you doing? You're eating fried chicken for breakfast?
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0: Well, happy National Fried Chicken Day. People celebrate by preparing or eating fried chicken in various ways, including pan frying, deep frying, or pressure frying. And of course, the traditional recipes often use lard, but modern variations may use corn, peanut, canola, or vegetable oil. And the chicken is typically coated in seasoned flour or batter to create a crispy exterior while keeping the meat good and juicy. Ooh, yeah. Many restaurants have promotions throughout the area, and even KFC even has contests. They do. So I know what I'm having for dinner tonight. I'm going to use my More 1049 certificate that I got from the auction and get myself some Kentucky Fried Chicken. Ha ha! And of course, you know, you can celebrate it today by doing just that, making some fun chicken. Look at good recipes online. I've never really made my own fried chicken because I have a couple times I'm not good. But I'll eat everybody else's. Anyway, happy National Fried Chicken Day. Hey, music on the way from Keith Urban and Megan Maroney. Nate Smith, too, here on Big Country 107.7.
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0: Megan Maroney and Beautiful Things on Big Country 107.7. As you celebrated the 4th of July and America's 250th birthday, you probably took plenty of pictures. 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

0: Zach Brown with Chicken Fried on this National Fried Chicken Day. Ooh, I seriously know what I'm having for dinner. It's going to be a good day to have it, too. Water will be shut off in Fostoria this Thursday from 2 a.m. to 4 a.m. So just a heads up for those of you living in Fostoria. And we have some great music coming up from Lady A, also Lainey Wilson and Old Dominion. And you know what? 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Just look in your phone store and get that app. Hey, don't forget, if you don't have our Big Country app, hey, get that too. 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

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Today, mostly sunny with a high of 87. Tonight, increasing clouds with a low of 65. Tomorrow, mostly sunny with a high of 88. Tomorrow night, partly cloudy with a low of 67. Wednesday, a 20% chance of showers and thunderstorms. Partly sunny with a high of 88. Wednesday night, showers likely with a possible thunderstorm. Mostly cloudy with a low of 65. Thursday, partly sunny with a high of 82. Friday, partly sunny, 81. And Saturday, the weekend, mostly sunny with a high of 87. And Sunday, sunny with a high of 91. So good warm days in front of us. Currently, we're at 69% humidity, with southerly winds at 8 miles per hour. And right now it is 80. And again, today we are expecting a high of 87 under mostly sunny skies. You can see the full forecast online anytime at bigcountry1077.com. 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Good morning.

0: Big Country 107.7 Old Dominion making good time. We have music on the way from Taylor Swift, also Parker McCollum. Right now, it is time to check the markets. Here's George Bauer.
1: September corn futures right now up 14 cents at 437 per bushel. New crop December corn up 15 and a quarter at 456 and three quarter cents. March corn up 15 and three quarters at 472. We have August soybean futures up 44 and three quarter cents right now at 1181. November new crop up 43 cents at 1190 and three quarters. January up 42 and a quarter cents at 1204 and three quarter cents. August soybean meal up $8.80 right now at 314.30. Soybean oil up 68 points at 67.43. Chicago wheat right now up 11.5 cents. August live cattle up 12 cents at 239.35. October up 62 cents at 234.92. December up 42 cents at 234.65. And February up 25 cents at 235.35. August feeder cattle down 12 cents at 360.50. September down 35 cents at 358.12. October down 52 cents at 355.05. And November down 60 cents at 351.87. August hog futures are down 2 pennies at 98.70. October is up 72 cents at 82.75. December futures up 67 cents at 74.07. February up 52 cents at 77.5. And Wall Street at the moment down 9 points. 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
7: Line News. A record 25 million Americans under 35 still live with their parents. The group is so common, they even have a name. Liberal arts majors. Tesla is testing a cyber cab that doesn't have a steering wheel or pedals. I'll ride in it, said three drunk girls in Vegas. The Teenage Mutant Ninja Turtles are going on tour, as is Post Malone. So exciting times for things that smell like sewers. Lizzo says it's soul-crushing that her new album sold poorly. You'll get used to it, responded Vanilla Ice. This is not Headline News.
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0: Parker McCollum. That was called a Burn It Down here on Big Country 107.7. Well, it's official. Taylor Swift and Travis Kelce are married. Yes, they got married at Madison Square Garden on Friday, and a massive list of the biggest stars were invited, including the crew at Good Morning America. And yeah, they dished on some of the details, but you know what? We won't see pictures just yet because it's pretty private. I'm sure they'll surface soon. I can't wait to see them. Not that I need to. I'm just curious.
1: It really was intimate, wasn't it, guys?
2: As intimate as it could possibly be, given it was Madison Square Garden. And really, this garden inside the garden, it was just so beautiful. And it's hard to imagine that a place that big and a wedding with such stars could feel so personal and so intimate.
1: Because they had their neighbors, their high school friends. It was like any wedding that you would attend.
3: It was their dream wedding, and it really was amazing. Congratulations to both of them.
2: Congratulations.
1: Oh, and their vows. All right, they wrote their own vows.
3: Thank you for inviting us.

Eli Young Band, Even If It Breaks Your Heart, Big Country 107.7. I like games. Do you like games? All right. So if I lose a game, I don't care. I'm really proud of being a good sportsmanship. You know, like, hey, congratulations. Way to go. Sometimes I even let little ones win because I don't want to upset them. But I do try to teach them that. So competing. What are you good at? Well, how about eating? Competing, eating. Oh my, I'm going to tell you about that after this, you know, about the hot dog eating championship that's coming up right after this. Here's Brett Young.

0: Brent Young, that was called Here Tonight, Big Country 107.7. Have you heard of Joey Chestnut? Well, he's considered the GOAT. He won his 18th title at the hot dog eating contest in Coney Island on the 4th of July. Wow. Okay, I'm trying to figure this out. He had a lot, okay, over 60 of them. But he holds the world record. You know, he's won 18 times. Wow. And then his 2021 mark of 76 hot dogs and buns in 10 minutes. How? You look at the guy. He's a slender guy. Where does he put it? How? You line up 67 hot dogs and buns. Could you eat that? No. Back in the day when Cherokee had hot dog days, I would go to that and get my hot dogs. I couldn't have more than four. I'd get full. I just don't know how he does it. But here is the official announcement before they gave him the mustard yellow belt. Oh, yeah. Here we go. I got it now.
1: This is the 18-time champion of the world with 66 Nathan's Famous hot dogs and buns in 10 minutes, Joey Chestnut!
0: That guy is really good at competitive eating. So that's one thing I won't want to compete in is eating. No. Okay, 66 hot dogs. Ouch. But if you could do it, hey, there's t-shirts available that he sells too. That's pretty funny. Hey, we have some music coming up from Russell Dickerson, also Josh Ross here on Big Country 107.7.
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That's Josh Ross, Big Country 107.7. This Friday, Arnold's Park Preservation Plaza is having a concert. Tickets are on sale now for this guy. Yeah, Russell Dickerson. 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

0: Russell Dickerson. That is Blue Tacoma, and it is this Friday. He is coming to the listening area, Arnold's Park Preservation Plaza. Tickets are on sale now, and you can get the details on their website at arnoldspark.com. Okay, so he was here in the 22 Clay County Fair 2 years ago. He was at Arnold's Park. Seems like he likes to come back and see us because, you know, we like him too. Yeah, he's such a great performer too. So you don't want to miss this one, Russell Dickerson, this Friday night at Arnold's Park. And a reminder that they are implementing a clear bag policy for the premium paid concerts and also paid parking. There's green space at all the concerts. You know, a portion of all the parking fees supports the Humane Society of Northwest Iowa. So again, that is this Friday, and details once again at arnoldspark.com. Time now for the markets. Hey, George.
1: We have currently heading into the noon hour, September corn futures up 13 and 3/4 cents at 436 and 3/4. New crop is up 14 and 3/4 cents at 456 and a quarter. August soybeans right now having a nice rally, 44 and a half cents at 1180 and 3/4 cents. New crop for November up 44 cents at 1191 and 3/4 cents. August live cattle futures up 7 cents at 239.30. December up 30 cents at 234.52. August feeder cattle down 72 cents at 359.90. In October, down $1.07 at 354 and a half. August hog futures down 17 cents at 98.55. Otherwise, we're higher on the back months. December contract up 6.

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Lago Brown with Just the Way here on Big Country 107.7. 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Right now, here's Garth Brooks on Big Country 107.7. 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
1: From ABC News, I'm Chuck Severson. Judicial bodies are independent within FIFA, says the head of soccer's governing body in a statement essentially denying he had any sway over the decision to reverse the red card suspension, clearing the way for the top U.S. scorer to play in tonight's game against Belgium. President Trump phoned the head of soccer's governing body about it. He said all he did was ask for a review. He didn't say you have to do this. Mr. Trump also saying that he asked for a review because he didn't think it was a foul. And he said he didn't think it was just two great athletes that crashed into each other and got entangled. The man accused of killing conservative influencer Charlie Kirk in Utah last September is set to appear in front of a judge this week for a few days of evidence and testimony against him. Tyler Robinson has not entered a plea, his widow urging cameras be allowed in court. She has fought for these hearings to be open to the public, and he says we are going to be able to see what goes on today. There are cameras that are in the courtroom. It's going to be open. Whereas Tyler Robinson's attorneys, they've tried to shut this down and not have any media access, not have cameras in the courtroom, but the judge siding with the prosecution on it and with Erica Kirk to make this open, to make the proceedings very public. President Trump tonight heading for a two-day NATO summit in Turkey. Russia attacking Ukraine with large numbers of missiles and drones overnight, killing at least 21 people. Ukraine President Zelensky will likely, at that summit, repeat a request for more interceptor missiles. Diplomats among NATO nations, they say that leaders there weighing fresh pledges of these advanced and defense systems and a multi-year support framework. But some allies have been slow to follow through and deliver on the earlier promises. So there's real uncertainty about how

0: how far they will go this time at this summit. 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
3: Good afternoon, George Bauer at the KICD News Desk. Here's what's happening in Northwest Iowa now. The Clay County Sheriff's Department has released new information about a Thursday traffic accident near Fostoria. 66-year-old Linda Flaherty of Dickens was taken to Spencer Hospital with possible injuries. That accident occurred about 2:15 Thursday afternoon. Flaherty was eastbound on 280th Street, pulled into the path of 42-year-old John Olson, who was northbound in a pickup on Highway 71. He was not injured. Flaherty charged with failure to yield. The driver of one of those many golf cars you see plying the streets of Arnold's Park rolled Friday night, injuring the driver. Police Chief Al Kruger tells KICD News 49-year-old Lisa Anderson was transported to Lenox Regional Healthcare by ambulance. Two adult males and two juvenile males were also on the vehicle when it rolled onto its side. They did not seek medical attention. The incident occurred about 10:30 p.m. on East Broadway Street. It remains under investigation, and charges are possible. Arnold's Park Okoboji Fire assisted at the scene. An Eastern Iowa teenager has died after an accident on Clear Lake Saturday evening. The Iowa Department of Natural Resources reported two watercraft collided about 5:30 p.m., one with an adult and a minor. The other vessel had three minors on board. Passengers on a nearby pontoon assisted. All five were then taken to the hospital in Mason City. Yesterday, the Iowa DNR updated that story to say that a 14-year-old girl from Dyersville has now succumbed to her injuries, and a 15-year-old girl from Mason City has been transferred to Mayo Clinic in Rochester. The investigation is in the early stages, but officers have ruled out alcohol or other impairments as a contributing factor. Anthony Gonzalez this noon has an update from the Clay County Road Engineer on which of our rural highways have been switched to 60 miles per hour under that new state law that went into effect last week.
4: County officials determined some roads do not meet the safety standards needed to accommodate the higher speeds and have established temporary 55-mile-per-hour speed zones on 9 roadway segments. Iowa State Trooper Kevin Kroll recently encouraged drivers to pay close attention to posted signs.
5: Well, I've been told everybody was already driving 60 miles an hour already anyway, so I would say that obey the sign or pay the fine would be the best route to go that way.
4: Kroll noted some county roads have not yet completed the review process associated with the new speed limit law.
5: So I would say whatever the last sign you saw for that roadway is, but the default speed will be 60 miles an hour on most of your hard-surfaced roads.
4: The affected roadways are M22, 100th Avenue from Highway 18 to 350th Street, M36, 160th Avenue from 420th Street to 440th Street, M38, 190th Avenue from 350th Street to 400th Street, B19, 320th Street / the East Beltway from Highway 71 to 230th Avenue, M50, 240th Avenue from County Bridge GB16-2 to Highway 18, M54, 290th Avenue from south of Webb to the Buena Vista County line, N14, 310th Avenue from the Dixon County line to Highway 18, B17, 300th Street from 270th Avenue to 300th Avenue, and B24, 350th Street from 130th Avenue to 140th Avenue. Kroll says motorists can expect to see a mix of speed limits while the transition continues.
5: The county roads are going to take, like you say, we got to have time to go out there and switch the signs over. But you can be expecting to see 60 miles an hour on several of the signs out there that used to be 55.
4: For Northwest Iowa Now, I'm Anthony Gonzalez.
3: July is Ultraviolet Ray Awareness Month.
6: So while most people enjoy being outside during the summer, many do not realize that too much exposure to the UV rays can actually cause skin damage or damage to your skin, eyes, and increase your risk of skin cancer. Sunburns are certainly a warning sign that your skin has been damaged, but the concern goes beyond that. Every time your skin is exposed to UV radiation, damage can occur, even if you don't burn. So over time, the damage accumulates and increases that risk of premature aging, wrinkles, eye damage, and then, of course, skin cancer.
3: Clay County Health Educator Darcy Fallon says skin cancer is one of the most diagnosed forms of cancer locally.
6: The encouraging thing is that many cases are preventable. So by taking steps to reduce that UV exposure and by paying attention to changes in your skin, you can significantly reduce that risk. While people with fair skin may burn more easily, the UV radiation does affect all skin types. So men, women, children, and older adults can all develop skin cancer. Even people who tan instead of burn are still experiencing skin damage. There's really no such thing as a safe tan when it comes to UV exposure.
3: Staying out of the sun is the best prevention, but of course that's not practical. So
6: you're using a broad spectrum sunscreen with an SPF of at least 30, making sure that we are applying that generously and then reapplying every 2 hours or more often, especially if we're swimming or sweating, if we're working out in the yard and we're sweating. Second, we want you wearing that protective clothing when possible. So long sleeve, pants, clothing designed with sun protection can make a big difference. Third, we want you to wear a hat to protect your face, ears, and neck. These are the areas where skin cancers commonly develop. And then finally, wearing sunglasses that block both that UVA and that UVB ray. Your eyes can be damaged by the UV radiation, just like your skin can.
3: And remember, you are getting exposed to those UV rays even on cloudy days. And Friday night's the annual garden tour in Spencer. Sharon Essex, a member of the Clay County Garden Club.
7: In the gardens, we have vegetables, flowers, perennial. And this year, we are having 6 gardens, and they're very beautiful gardens. Should it be pouring rain on Friday, then there will be a tour on that Saturday, July 11th. But it has to be pouring. Most times, we do not cancel this event.
3: The tour is free. They will accept donations, however, which will help them with scholarships and community horticulture and landscaping projects.
7: It takes a lot of time from a lot of people in our club. And as I said, we have 40 members and everyone's very active and everyone helps out. But our annual garden tour is a very enjoyable, nice evening event that many people from all over Northwest Iowa come to.
3: The tour is 5 until 8 o'clock Friday night. You can pick up your map on the north side of the Northgate Mall parking lot. That's the latest from the news desk. All of our news can be accessed online or at the new Northwest Iowa Now app.
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13: Turning to the area funeral announcements for today, services for 96-year-old Theora DeWay of Bloomington, Minnesota, formerly of Archer. The funeral service is Tuesday at 11 at the Archer Community Church. Visitation also at the church in Archer Tuesday morning from 10 until 11. Family present at that time. Burial will take place at Pleasant Hill Cemetery near Primgar following the lunch. The Sanborn funeral in charge of arrangements for 96-year-old Theora DeWay of Bloomington, Minnesota, formerly of Archer. Funeral services for 46-year-old Jared Stokes of Emmitsburg, formerly of Mallard, will be Wednesday at 10 a.m. at Grace Church in Emmitsburg. Burial at Rush Lake Cemetery in Mallard. Visitation at the Grace Church on Tuesday from 4 until 7 p.m. The Geelan Funeral Home in Spencer in charge of arrangements for 46-year-old Jared Stokes of Emmitsburg. And a private family graveside service for 82-year-old Harold Vugdevine of Spirit Lake will take place at the Lakeview Gardens Cemetery in Okoboji. Robinson Funeral Home Spirit Lake handling arrangements for 82-year-old Harold Vugdevine of Spirit Lake. 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
15: 077. It's time for weather. Today, expect pleasant summer weather conditions. Winds will remain light as temperature rise into the mid to upper 80s. Through the evening, a weak surface boundary descending across central to southern Minnesota may try to carry weakening showers and storms near the Minnesota-Iowa border, though trends indicate this activity dissipating before making it to Iowa. Overnight lows into tomorrow are expected to fall into the mid to upper 60s under mostly clear skies. A gradual shift to southerly southeasterly flow and mostly clear skies will likely lead to a slight increase in highs, with values expected to top out in the mid to upper 80s. The next shortwave pattern is expected to arrive late tomorrow night into Wednesday morning, bringing another round of showers and storms to northern Iowa. Dew points returning to the lower 70s could lead to a few storms being on the strong to severe side, though exact details and timing still need to be worked out in the coming days. Looking beyond Wednesday morning, things look to quiet back down before another ridge looks to impact the central plains of the United States. It's unsure how far east the ridge will push, but something to watch for in the coming days. Your full forecast coming up in 1 minute here on Big Country 107.7.
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1: Clear Saturday night with a low of 66 and Sunday sunny with a high of 91. Right now we're at 65% humidity, south winds at 9 miles per hour, and right now we're at 84 degrees. We're expecting that high today to reach 87, so a pretty pleasant warm day today. Make sure you enjoy it. Yesterday's high did get up to 85, record high 104 degrees. That was set in 1936. 1924 holds the record low at 45. Sunrise this morning was at 5:48, and sunset this evening will be at 9:03. 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We have farm news coming up, also the markets with George Bauer and Stephen Cutler. We'll have some sports for you that's headed your way here on Big Country 1077.
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4: Good afternoon, George Bauer at the KICD Ag Business Desk. China and the United States have apparently set guiding objectives for expanding two-way agricultural trade, and they have agreed in principle to include relevant agricultural products under a reciprocal tariff reduction framework following their recent economic and trade consultations. The Ministry of Commerce in Japan saying over the weekend the two sides will sit down later this week to talk specifics. Markets responded overnight, turning sharply higher. Here is our Monday DeKalb and Asgrow update. Technical agronomist Dustin Renner, you're calling me from a cornfield right now. What do you see?
5: Yeah, I came out looking at some dealer plots today. We had some storms come through the area that just wanted to evaluate products on how it handled those storms last week. And everything looks good, but starting to find a little bit of disease out here.
4: Is that a result of the rain and heat?
5: It's always in combination, too. But, you know, you think of how humid and the rainfall we've had. A lot of times pre-tassel, we don't have a lot of disease. And I'm not saying it's a huge problem right now, but I am seeing a few foliar diseases. A little bit of eye spot, a little bit of northern corn leaf blight is what I've ran into today. Lower in the canopy, but there are a few lesions around.
4: How are the soybeans looking?
5: Soybeans have really taken off. You know, there's those 2 weeks of cooler weather that seemed like they stalled out. But, you know, a week ago after that weekend, coming back to work and driving around the area, it really seems like the beans have taken off. And, you know, we're still in that R2 time frame. But in a few of these early planted bean fields, we are starting to see some pod formation on the lower canopy.
4: So what's your advice on a fungicide application right now?
5: We are seeing a few tassels start to poke out. You know, depending on your planting date and your RMs, your planting, you know, out here where I'm at, you know, you can pull the whorl and determine when you're going to see tassel. So with the heat we're going to have this week, we'll probably shoot a new leaf every 2 to 3 days. So pull the whorl and count the leaves to tassel coming out. We'll give you an indication when to line up the planes.
4: And your advice every year is to plan ahead, be ready when it's time to roll.
5: You know, I've always been kind of on the early side. Once I start seeing some tassels, I really want to get the plans in place. You know, back in the day, we used to, fungicides got the bad rap of causing a rusted ear, but really is the surfactants in the tank. So if you make sure, you work with your retailer, make sure you

0: using the NPE free surfactant, and you can go, you know, prior to tassel and not have the probability of causing a rusted ear.
1: DeKalb Asgrow, technical agronomist Dustin Rennert. Anything else we need to know before our update next week?
0: I think that's just the biggest thing. You know, we have a huge crop out here going around northwest Iowa. Crop is in phenomenal shape. Got a great rain in front of the heat last week, and things look phenomenal. So just get your fungicide plans in place and protect the yield potential we have out here.
1: Thank you, sir.
0: Thank you, George.
1: This morning on KICD AM, we got our monthly update from the Iowa Soybean Association, the immediate past president, current member of the American Soybean Association Board of Directors, is Brent Swart from Spencer.
2: We have quarterly meetings with Iowa Soybean Association, and this is the June meeting is always one of our biggest meetings because we're going through budgets. And obviously, as we look to investing our checkoff dollars, as well as Iowa Soybean Association's in a very unique position in that we have a very large non-checkoff budget as well, due to how well our organization has performed over the years. We have the opportunity to be a little bit more flexible with those non-checkoff dollars in helping advocate for farmers across the state of Iowa and invest in things that may be limited by the checkoff.
1: Well, where do those dollars come from? Because it doesn't cost to be a member.
2: We do obviously have advocate memberships, which is I always encourage farmers to be a part of. But we also have some subsidiary businesses, the Soil and Water Outcomes Fund, as well as Amplify, an association management company. And those companies that we've invested in over the years has created a nice, again, non-checkoff income where we're in a situation where, you know, 40%+ of our budget comes from non-checkoff. And again, that gives Iowa farmers a big advantage when we compare ourselves to other qualified soybean associations around the country.
1: Brent, you will be traveling this week to what I didn't realize is a pretty big market for American soybeans.
2: Yeah, it comes as a surprise to most producers when I talk to them about this, but I'll be traveling actually today, leaving for Cairo, Egypt, which is a big market for U.S. soybeans. Just surpassed Mexico to take over the number two position for U.S. soybean exports. Obviously, China's number one, but Egypt has been a great supporter of U.S. soy. They're a little more inconsistent than Mexico, but we're glad to see that they've really risen to the level that we see them at today, and we hope to continue that relationship with them. While I'm in country, I'll be visiting with the aquaculture industry and speaking at the AquaCon conference, telling about the sustainability of U.S. soy, as well as promoting our soybean excellence centers in that country. And the soybean excellence centers is really a unique approach for U.S. soy to educate kind of mid and high level industry professionals, protein professionals is what we call them, to continue to show them the value of U.S. soy and how we can be utilized in their rations to bring greater value to their company and also greater value to their employees as well.
1: Are we displacing other soybean exporters or other sources of protein?
2: I think we're just very competitive in that market in replacing other soybean destinations. And as diets around the world continue to evolve, soybeans and the protein value of soybeans continues to be a valuable asset for growing in developing economies, as well as not too far away, North Africa. Nigeria is another extremely growing market for U.S. soy.
1: You were also in Washington, D.C. last week.
2: Yeah, last week I traveled to D.C. in coordination with a partner organization that we fund, Clean Fuels Alliance of America, formerly National Biodiesel Board. And that's a great organization that is really always working to promote biofuels and specifically soy-based biofuels. And so we're out there talking to our legislators about continuing to, we've had some big wins in Washington, D.C. and some of the legislation. And we're continuing to want to refine what that looks like going forward. We had a big RVO that was successful, and that's great, but we need to continue to build upon that momentum. And also let them know, let them understand that as we ramp up our biofuels, our biodiesel industry, our renewable diesel industry to meet those RVOs, it does take a little bit of time. And so we're very confident that we'll meet those obligations as an industry, but we need them to know that it does take time to ramp up an industry that had really shuttered down to around 50% production because of the unknowns of the previous 18 months.
1: And you got some clarity on that tax credit there that hopefully we'll get these plants going again.
2: Yeah, this is awesome. The 45Z tax credit finally got dropped by the USDA, which is the, you know, specific to farmers, the feedstock carbon intensity calculator. A long-awaited move to get the farmer's seat at the table. Previous to this was the 40B production tax credit. And so the 45Z is going to take over for that. We're glad that the USDA finally came out with the final calculator. In the interim, we're encouraging them to get this through IRS and more importantly, the Department of Energy, which can take some time. We encourage them to make sure that we keep pressure on the DOE specifically to get this rule codified as soon as possible. So, you know, when we look at this feedstock calculator, the farmer's seat at the table, although the farmer technically receives nothing directly from the government, this is up to the biofuel producer, this tax credit, to provide additional premium to farmers for the crops that we're growing, specifically soybeans and corn in the state of Iowa here, to make sure that we can get some additional premium out of our soybeans and corn for reducing our carbon intensity score of that crop.
1: Brent Swart from Spencer, first Monday of the month with an update from the Iowa Soybean Association. And that's the latest from the Ag Business Desk. Markets are next.
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1: Currently up 15 cents at 438 per bushel. New crop December corn up 16 cents at 457 and a half. In March, corn up 16 and a quarter at 472 and a half. We have August soybeans 48 cents higher at 1184 and three quarter cents. They took off overnight. And we have right now November new crop soybeans up 45 and three quarter cents at 1193 and a half. January contract up 45 cents at 1207 and a quarter. Soybean meal's up $9 per ton at 314.50. Soybean oil is up 107 points at 67.82. Chicago wheat futures up 15 and a quarter. Kansas City wheat this noon up 12 cents. August live cattle futures are up 37 cents right now at 239.60. October up 85 cents at 235.15. December up 75 cents at 234.97. And February up 50 cents at 235.55. These are the cash cattle prices released by USDA here at noon. We had prices they had released. I assume there were some deals on Friday that had not been recorded yet or reported yet to USDA as of this morning. So the current numbers are $255 to $256 cash deals in Iowa, Nebraska, and Kansas, $398 to $403 dress deals in Nebraska, $400 to $403 in Iowa. Choice boxes this morning down $1.17 at $385.90. Select down $2.47 at $364.96. August feeder cattle right now up 27 cents at 360.90.

0: September down 27 cents at 358.10. October down 52 cents at 355.05. And November down 55 cents at 351.92. August hog futures, nickel lower, 98.70. October up 72 cents at 82.75. December up 85 cents at 74.22. And February up 80 cents at 77.77. 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Cutouts up 33 cents at 96.39. Class 3 milk at noon up 11 cents, actually just up 1 cent at 16.08. 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
2: Takes it all the way back, a 99-yard kick return for a touchdown. There's the count. We get a three count for the referee. There's the win by four.
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3: It's now time for your Spencer Activities Report, joined by the Activities Director of Spencer Community Schools, Taylor Chapman, as we get set for a big week here, postseason on the way. But first, we'll look back at last week's action, and softball comes out of the week unblemished. Did lose one game in there due to weather. They were supposed to play Ridgeview at Ridgeview. They got in a game against GTRA at Ridgeview. Ultimately, couldn't play Ridgeview down there, but unbeaten week for the softball team.
4: Yeah, it's a great week for softball. Had a couple games at home to start the week with Sioux Central and Western Christian. So started off the week well, and then got the opportunity to go down to Ridgeview. I was hoping to really play that Ridgeview game with losing to them earlier in the season, but got the win against GTRA and then had some weather. There's a social media video that followed that. It was a tornado warning, and they had to go in to take shelter, and both the Ridgeview team and Spencer were playing kickball in their gym. And at the end of the day, those girls are going to remember that far more than the wins. And just that fun memory. So it was pretty cool.
3: Real question is, what was the score of the kickball game? And can that be applied to the softball game?
4: I haven't heard that. I'll give you an update next week.
3: Baseball, on the other hand, they start out the week 2-0, come back to beat Western Christian in extra innings. That thing went 10 innings that game. And then come away with a win on senior night against Sioux Central. And kind of the flip happened against Unity Christian as to Western Christian. Spencer had a lead and lost it late as Unity Christian comes back to beat Spencer there, and a tight one against a really good team, but Unity comes out on top.
4: Yeah, quick note, forgot about the last game of the week for softball against BHRV. Got the win to end the week at home as well last Thursday. Baseball as well, started off the week really well, you know, with a marathon game, as you mentioned. I think we got done at 10:40 p.m. and what a cool way to end with a walk-off win and come back and win the next game against Sioux Central, and then a tough one against a really quality Unity team, but a good gauge of where you're at as you head into postseason here.
3: And postseason does start towards the end of this week, Thursday, Friday, and hopefully Saturday as well. The regular season has to wrap up first, and for softball, that means a road trip down to Sergeant Bluff, Luton this evening, and then it's going to be Algona on Tuesday.
4: Yeah, two really quality teams to end the week here as we head into postseason. I think both teams are ranked with Sergeant Bluff and Algona, so wish the girls best of luck on their road trips to start the week, and then get an opportunity to host the first round of regional tournament here on Thursday at 7 p.m. at the Spencer Softball Complex against Lamar's, which is a team we played earlier this season. But as you know, everybody starts 0-0 in the postseason. So good opportunity to kick off the postseason run at home on Thursday. Hopefully we'll be playing at Bishop Heelan on Saturday if we win Thursday.
3: Baseball will also be at Sergeant Bluff on Monday, and then turn around. They've got a Wednesday game to wrap up the regular season at Humboldt. Two quality opponents there before Sioux Center for the first round of sub-state tournament action on Friday, and that's going to be at Spencer.
4: Same week as softball here with two quality opponents to end the season for the regular season here. So wish baseball team best of luck in both those contests, and then another awesome opportunity to start the postseason run here at home against Sioux Center. Again, a team we played earlier this year, and we're fortunate to win that game. Baseball is one sport that it's a fickle game, and you see a lot of upsets, so you got to be ready to play. And first pitch will be at 7 p.m. at Andy McGaffin Field Friday night.
3: Especially this bracket. You mentioned like upsets happening. Maybe last year Heelan was the one seed coming out of the bracket, but most years the number one seed isn't coming out of this bracket for sub-state baseball.
4: It's been bizarre, and we've been on the fun side of that. We've been an eight seed before heading down to Lamar's and upset the one seed as an eight seed. So it's such a game reliant on pitching, and obviously can't make mistakes in the field and whatnot, but I really look forward to both our postseason runs for baseball and softball as they've been having great years.
3: Anything we missed this week?
4: So we got Tiger Girls Youth Basketball Camp going on, started today, goes Monday, Tuesday, Wednesday this week, and have around 40 girls at camp, so grades 3-8. Awesome week for girls basketball, and yeah, just look forward to the end of the week here.
3: This has been your Spencer Activities Report with the Activities Director of Spencer Community Schools, Taylor Chapman.

Shane Prophet. That's called Long Live Country here on Big Country 107.7. Congratulations to this week's hardworking hero. That is Caitlin Steinle. She is the naturalist at the Lost Island Nature Center. Caitlin grew up in Garner and graduated from the University of Northern Iowa with a degree in biology, and she began working for the PACCB and Lost Island Nature Center in January of 2018. Caitlin, thank you so much for everything that you do. 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Just let us know who they are, what do they do, where do they work. We salute a different hero each week. They get the hardworking hero coffee mug, and they're also entered into the quarterly drawing for a chance to win $250. That's brought to you by Jorgensen Hearing Center. And again, check it out. 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Here's music now from Sam Hunt, Riley Green next. So-

is Jordan Davis. That was called Turn This Truck Around on Big Country 107.7. Good afternoon. I'm Nikki Thunder with you, and we are giving away Martina McBride tickets. You have a chance to win, and I'll tell you how you can right after this. Here's Carrie Underwood right now. This is Blown Away. We have great tunes coming your way this hour from Preston Cooper, Ella Langley, Ingrid Andress, Bailey Zimmerman, all that coming up.

that was called Blown Away here on Big Country 107.7. Hey, how was your 4th of July? Oh, I was very busy.

0: over the 4th, and I had a really good time. People watching, lots of festive people with some great, great outfits, and you know, oh, I just loved it. Yeah, feeling really patriotic over the weekend. 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All right, so here's how you can win tickets to see Martina McBride with those. 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

77 live Doppler forecast this afternoon. Sunny with a high of 87. Southerly winds at 5 to 10 miles per hour. Tonight, increasing clouds with a low of 65. Tomorrow, mostly sunny, 89. Tomorrow night, partly cloudy with a low of 68. Wednesday, a chance of showers and thunderstorms, partly sunny with a high of 88. A little breezy with south-southwest winds at 10 to 15 miles per hour. Wind gusts as high as 30. Wednesday night, showers likely with a possible thunderstorm, mostly cloudy with a low of 65. And a Thursday, partly sunny, 82. Thursday night, a chance of showers with a possible, partly cloudy. Yeah, partly cloudy with a low of 62. Friday, partly sunny, 81. Friday night, partly cloudy with a low of 62. Plan ahead for the weekend. It's going to be pretty nice on Saturday, warm and sunny with a high of 87. Clear Saturday night, 66. And Sunday, sunny with a high of 91. Right now, we're at 59% humidity with southerly winds at 5 miles per hour, and currently it is 85, and today we're expecting that high to reach 87. See the full forecast online anytime at BigCountry1077.com.

0: Ingrid Andrews, that was More Hearts Than Mine on Big Country 107.7. 21 minutes after 1 o'clock on this Monday. Hope everybody had a good 4th of July weekend. Well, Taylor Swift and Travis Kelce got married. Yeah, so now you know what they're doing. How sweet of them. They donated $2 million to Dolly Parton's Imagination Library. It was part of a $26 million donation to 20 charities across the country. And here's Dolly talking about it. Yeah, here she is. Got it.
1: Taylor and Travis, it's Dolly. And I was just told that you two are making a donation of $2 million to my Imagination Library. Thank you. Now, it's evident that you two have made giving back a key part of your lives. So, hey, when you have your firstborn, can I have it? Because that is going to be one special baby. So thank you, and know that I will always love you.
0: And we always love Dolly. Aw, how fantastic of Taylor and Travis to do that. Well, here is Taylor Swift with Tim McGraw. This is called Highway Don't Care on Big Country 107.7. Markets on the way.

0: Taylor Swift, Highway Don't Care, here on Big Country 107.7, 26 minutes after 1 o'clock. Good afternoon. Happy Monday. Hope you had a good 4th of July. Now, we are only 68 days away from this year's Clay County Fair, and the Spencer Media Group is excited to be the presenting sponsor of the Grandstand Attractions. Saturday, September 12th, Cole Swindell and his guests, Ashley Cook, and coming home, Sean Mayer. And then Sunday, September 13th, Gabriel Fluffy Iglesias. Monday, September 14th, Lee Greenwood with his guest, Jimmy Fortune. And Tuesday, September 15th, Martina McBride and her guest, Abby Callahan. 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
1: 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September corn up 15 and a quarter at 438 and a quarter. New crop December up 16 and a quarter at 457 and three quarters, with March up 16 and a quarter at 472 and a half. Soybeans for August up 47 and three quarters, 1184. September up 45 at 1181, with new crop November soybeans up 44 and a half at 1192 and a quarter. Chicago wheat for September up 14 and a quarter at 614. Soybean meal for August up 740 at 312.90. And soybean oil for August up 99 points at 67.76. In your livestock today, live cattle for August down 12 at 239.10. October up 35 at 234.65. December live cattle up 25 at 234.47. And February up 15 at 235.20. Feeder cattle for August down 12 at 360.50. September down 60 at 357.87. October feeder cattle down 77 at 354.80. And November down 75 at 351.72. Lean hogs for August down 22 at 98.52. October up 55 at 82.57. December lean hogs up 95 at 74.32. And February up 90 at 77.87. 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

0: Swindell. He's going to be on a Saturday night here at the Clay County Fair on Saturday, September 12th. And that's going to be a great show. 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Well, Cody Johnson, I just love that guy. He shared a beautiful message from his buddy, Matthew McConaughey, about America's 250th birthday.
1: 250 years young. Howdy, America. And to a lot of people, that may seem like a long time to be a country, but it's really not. It's not too long to be an idea, which is what America is. A land that has never been yet. And that yet, it's a place we're never going to arrive at. And that's not failure because we won't. That's by design. We didn't start this country on any kind of proof. We started it on an act of faith that a self-governing people could be something worth being and becoming. That's the celebration. Not that we've arrived anywhere, but to the fact that we are still on our way. Here's to more dancing in the home of the brave. Happy 250th, America.

0: That is Cody Johnson, Till You Can't, here on Big Country 107.7. Now, we have music on the way from Bailey Zimmerman, also Tucker Wetmore. And a great news out making the rounds here in sports. Kelsey Fendler has become the first American woman and the youngest to set a record of solo rowing from California to Hawaii. Oh, that is a lot of rowing through some big ocean. She left Monterey, California. Hey, I was just there. On May 21st, and she landed in Waikiki, Hawaii on Friday night. And here she is, arriving to hundreds of fans as she came in.
1: I did not expect this to happen at all. When I first started planning this row, I wanted to try to go for the women's world record, but I had no idea how long this was going to take me.
0: Wow. So she did it in 43 days. Not only did she break the woman's record in 86 days, she also shattered the guy's record of 52 days. That's what I call woman power. Wow. That's is great news. All right, we have some great tunes headed your way here on Big Country 107.7.
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Somebody Like That, Big Country 107.7. I want to see your 4th of July pictures. 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

0: McBride at this year's Clay County Fair. You have starts now through July 16th. 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Because on Friday, July 17th, we will randomly draw 5 lucky winners to receive a pair of tickets to see Martina McBride and gate passes to the Clay County Fair. Details on our website. I know there's a lot of great pictures out there. I saw a lot of festive, patriotic people over the weekend, a lot of happy people. I mean, really happy people. It was a pretty good one. So yeah, send us those pictures. Check it out on our website. I'm Nikki Vedder with you. Matt Groenewald is on his way in with great tunes. Kelsey Ballerini, also Kane Brown. That's coming up right here on Bay Country 107.7.
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0: Tyler Hubbard Park, Big Country 107.7. I'm Matt Groenewald. Hope you had a great 4th of July weekend and are surviving your day back at work today. Okay, it is July 6th, and it's a Monday. And taking a look at our national holidays calendar for the day, it is National Fried Chicken Day, and it was actually Scottish immigrants who brought their tradition of deep frying chicken in fat to the southern United States. It's also National Hand Roll Day, a type of sushi in the form of a cylindrical or conical roll or of crisp nori filled with rice, fish, or vegetables. It's also Air Traffic Control Day, first held July 6, 1986, on the 50th anniversary of the establishment of the Air Traffic Control System in the United States. The Air Control System, created by the U.S. Bureau of Air Commerce, is the National Airspace System. It works to ensure adequate spacing between airplanes that are flying en routes and to prevent congestion at airports. It's also Umbrella Cover Day today, and umbrella covers protect umbrellas that aren't in use, keeping them looking new. They protect them from usual wear and tear and from moths and other insects, and they're also useful in transporting wet umbrellas. Beyond their utilitarian purposes, some people collect them, and there's even apparently a museum in Portland, Maine, the Umbrella Cover Museum. I like to go to museums myself, not one I'd be interested in, but to each their own. There are your national holidays for July 6th. We'll check your forecast next.
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0: Big Country live Doppler forecast. We've got partly sunny skies this afternoon with highs in the, well, the mid-80s, looks like, with winds out of the south around 5 to 10 miles per hour, maybe upper 80s for highs today. But tonight, clear in the evening, then partly cloudy late, maybe some humidity amping up, lows mid-60s. Tomorrow, sunny, humid, highs upper 80s. Tuesday night, partly cloudy and humid, lows upper 60s. Wednesday, slight chances for rain and thunderstorms, partly sunny, humid and highs upper 80s. Rain likely Wednesday night with thunderstorm chances in the evening, lows in the mid-60s. Then Thursday, partly sunny and highs in the low 80s. Sunshine and mid to upper 80s Friday, Saturday, and low 90s for a high with sunny skies on Sunday. Today's high so far 86. Right now we are at 85 degrees, partly sunny skies. Winds right now out of the south, 6 miles per hour. Humidity at 57%. You can always get your full forecast at BigCountry1077.com.

0: Little Big Town Day Drinking, Big Country 107.7. It's time for today's history lesson. Here's on this day in history for July 6th, and on this day in 1785, Congress unanimously resolved the name of U.S. currency to be the dollar and adopted decimal coinage. 1933, Major League Baseball's first All-Star game took place at Comiskey Park, home of the White Sox in Chicago. 1945, Abbott and Costello's film The Naughty 90s was released. It featured the longest version of their classic routine, Who's On First? 1957, Althea Gibson claimed the women's singles tennis title at Wimbledon. She was the first Black American to win Wimbledon. 1970, on this day, California passed the first no-fault divorce law. And in 1976, in Annapolis, Maryland, the United States Naval Academy admitted women for the first time in its history with the induction of 81 female midshipmen. That's on this day in history for July 6th.
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0: Big Country Live Doppler Forecast. Partly sunny this afternoon with highs in the mid-80s. Tonight, clear in the evening, then partly cloudy, lows mid-60s. Tomorrow, sunny, humid, highs upper 80s. Humid and lows upper 60s. Tuesday night, Wednesday, slight chance for rain in the morning and then a slight chance of thunderstorms in the afternoon. Humid and highs upper 80s. Then rain likely with thunderstorm chances mainly in the evening. Wednesday night, humid and lows mid-60s. Thursday, some slight thunderstorm chances, highs in the low 80s. Today's high, 87 so far. Right now, we're at 86 degrees with partly sunny skies. Winds out of the south at 9 miles per hour. Get your full forecast at BigCountry107.7.com.

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1: 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Let's check into the Comedy Corner. And on today's Comedy Corner, apparently it is Nude Recreation Week, always on the week after 4th of July. So here's comedian Tim Young on the reality of being at a nude beach.
2: Also, I went to a nude beach for the first time this summer. Wow, it's not what you think it is. And let me explain, it's not weird to see naked people. We see nudity all the time, you know, cable and R-rated movies. But those people in the movies have been pre-approved to be naked. They went through a casting director or somebody, you know. Everybody gets onto the nude beach. It's not the Playboy Channel down there. It's more like the Discovery Channel. I'm not sure who made the human body, especially after I saw the nudists involved in sporting activities. There's nothing more confusing than watching a naked man running. Some things are not so good at high speed. 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For hundreds of years. Why don't they bring this back to the Olympics? Boost the ratings. Who wouldn't tune in to see the nude luge? 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

0: and Rocky Mountain Low, Big Country 107.7. It's time for random facts. Here are your five random facts for today. Number one, the oceans contain enough salt to cover all the land on Earth with a thick layer of salt. Number two, Earth's core is as hot as the surface of the sun. Number three, some lakes can actually explode due to trapped gases. Number four, apparently humans glow faintly in the dark, but our eyes just can't see it. And number five, your body creates about 25 million new cells every second. Those are your five random facts for Monday.
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4: Big Country live Doppler forecast. Tonight clear in the evening, then partly cloudy late. Lows mid-60s, south winds 5 to 10 miles per hour. Mostly sunny for tomorrow, humid and highs upper 80s. Partly cloudy, humid Tuesday night, lows upper 60s. Wednesday, slight chance for rain and thunderstorms. Rain in the morning and then maybe some thunderstorms in the afternoon. Otherwise, partly sunny, highs upper 80s, humid as well. Rain likely with some thunderstorm chances Wednesday evening, humid and lows in the mid-60s. Thursday, slight chance for showers and thunderstorms with otherwise partly sunny conditions and highs in the low 80s. Today's high, 88 so far. Right now we're at 87 degrees with partly sunny skies. Winds out of the south at 10 miles per hour. Get your full forecast at BigCountry1077.com.

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0: Taylor Swift, I Knew and I Knew You. Big Country 107.7. It's time for Dumb Criminal of the Day. And a Maryland man named Jalen Goddard reported his car stolen. But while that happened, he was allegedly burglarizing a Verizon store right across the street. Goddard tried to deny it, but police didn't buy his excuse. Here is audio from the arrest.
1: And someone took my truck.
2: All right, let me just see your hands real quick.
1: Okay.
2: Put your hands behind your back for me.
1: For what?
3: Were you at that Verizon store? Because you got blood on your hands and blood on your glasses.
1: I wasn't at no Verizon store, sir. Right. I promise to God.
2: Have a seat real quick. Hold on. You got blood on your shirt. Right. So the gig's up. It's whether you want to be honest about stuff or not. You know what I mean?
1: I do.
4: Someone stole my truck.
1: Oh, my God.
2: That's kind of some karma right there, ain't it?
1: Well, I left the keys in.
2: Yeah, that's some karma right there, dude.
0: Definitely some karma right there, dude.
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0: Lainey Wilson, phone, keys, wallet, Big Country 107.7. It's time for Weird News. Here's today's Weird News story. A Delta flight was apparently struck by fireworks as it landed at Chicago's Midway International Airport on Saturday evening. The plane landed safely, but the pilots did hear a big bang, and the plane is being checked out to see if there's any damage. Here's the air traffic control conversation.
1: Tower, we just had a firework hit our plane, Delta 1076. We're continuing.
2: And Delta 1076, can you tell me if you had to, I guess, any further information about the firework?
1: 200 feet AGL, 250 AGL, but we just heard the bang on the plane, so we'll have to take a look at it once we get to the gate.
3: And we're just hoping it was just the mortar that went off underneath, but definitely felt the big bang.
2: There have been multiple reports, as you can imagine. The city's aware. They said they would notify the Chicago police, but, I don't know what they'll do.
0: A plane was hit by fireworks while landing in Chicago, and that's weird news.
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0: ABC News. I'm Chuck Sievertson. Another allegation against the Maine Democratic Senate candidate. ABC News has not independently verified the claim, which has been published online. A former girlfriend tells Politico in late 2021, Graham Plattner entered her home while drunk and forced himself on her. In a video message, Plattner calls the allegation false and adds,
1: regardless of the inaccuracy of the reporting, but mindful of the political reality it will inflict, we are taking the time to reflect on the best path forward.
0: President Trump heads to a NATO summit in Turkey later today, where Ukraine President Zelensky is expected to ask alliance members for more interceptor missiles. Saying FIFA's judicial bodies are independent and autonomous, the head of soccer's governing body essentially denying he had any influence over the decision to reverse a red card suspension so that the top U.S. scorer can play in tonight's game against Belgium. Heat continues in the southeast. This is ABC News.
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8: From the news desk at Northwest Iowa Now with the latest news for Northwest Iowa, I'm Anthony Gonzalez. A Spirit Lake man originally charged with attempted murder has been sentenced to prison after reaching a plea agreement. According to court records, 33-year-old Jonathan Douglas Oldenkamp of Spirit Lake entered guilty pleas in O'Brien County on June 29th. Oldenkamp pled guilty to one count of reckless use of a firearm causing bodily injury and two counts of assault on persons in certain occupations causing bodily injury, all Class D felonies. As part of the agreement, an additional charge of attempted murder, a Class B felony, was dismissed by the court. The charges stem from an incident on May 25, 2025. When authorities alleged Oldenkamp fired at another vehicle while driving on Highway 18 near Hartley. Court records state the vehicle was struck multiple times, and the driver suffered a gunshot wound before driving himself to Sheldon Hospital for treatment. Oldenkamp was charged with the two assault offenses in a separate case. Authorities allege he injured a law enforcement officer and a sheriff's deputy while they were attempting to remove him from a patrol vehicle at the O'Brien County Jail. Oldenkamp was sentenced to 5 years in prison on each of the three felony counts. The two assault sentences will be served concurrently, while the firearm sentence will be served consecutively, resulting in a total prison term of 10 years. Spirit Lake police have filed multiple charges against a man previously arrested for drug crimes in O'Brien and Sioux counties. Authorities say they served a search warrant at 512 18th Street, which is also Highway 71 in Spirit Lake, shortly before 7:30 on Thursday morning. They say 53-year-old Nathan Eggdorf refused to answer the door, so they had to kick it in, then had to make forcible entry to the home's bathroom, where they found him attempting to flush evidence down the toilet. He has been charged with the manufacturing, possession, and intent to deliver both cocaine and methamphetamine. Possession of hydrocodone after being previously convicted of drug-related offenses, and possession of drug paraphernalia. Eggdorf was also charged with interference with official acts causing injury, after one police officer injured his arm and another injured his ankle, making entry to the locked home. Bond was set at $75,300, and at last check, Eggdorf was being held at the Dickinson County Jail. The Clay County Sheriff's Department has released new information.

0: information about a Thursday traffic accident near Fostoria. 66-year-old Linda Flaherty of Dickens was taken to Spencer Hospital with possible injuries. The accident occurred around 2:15 Thursday afternoon. Flaherty was traveling eastbound on 280th Street and pulled into the path of 42-year-old John Olson, who was traveling northbound in a pickup on Highway 71. He was not injured. Flaherty was charged with failure to yield. Even though Iowa's statutory speed limit on paved county roads increased from 55 to 60 miles per hour on July 1st, several stretches of roadway in Clay County will remain posted at 55 miles per hour until safety improvements can be completed. County officials determined that some roads do not meet the safety standards needed to accommodate the higher speeds and have established temporary 55 mile per hour speed zones on 9 roadway segments. Iowa State Trooper Kevin Kroll recently encouraged drivers to pay close attention to posted signs.
1: Well, I've been told everybody was already driving 60 miles an hour already anyway, so I would say that obey the sign or pay the fine would be the best route to go that way.
0: Kroll noted some county roads have not yet completed the review process associated with the new speed limit law.
1: So I would say whatever the last sign you saw for that roadway is, but the default speed will be 60 miles an hour on most of your hard surfaced roads.
0: The affected roadways are M22, 100th Avenue from Highway 18 to 350th Street, M36, 160th Avenue from 420th Street to 440th Street, M38, 190th Avenue from 350th Street to 400th Street, B19, 320th Street / the East Beltway from Highway 71 to 230th Avenue, M50, 240th Avenue from County Bridge, GB16-2 to Highway 18, M54, 290th Avenue from south of Webb to the Buena Vista County line, N14, 310th Avenue from the Dickinson County line to Highway 18, B17, 300th Street from 270th Avenue to 300th Avenue, and B24, 350th Street from 130th Avenue to 140th Avenue. For more information, contact the Clay County Engineer's Office at 712-262-2825. Or visit the office at 300 West 4th Street, Suite 5 in Spencer. The Clay County Fair is 2 months away, but CEO Jason Brockshus reminds you some of the deadlines to enter competitions are coming up sooner.
2: We're less than a month away when those entries close for livestock. Those close on August 3rd. And, of course, those non-livestock entries, we take those entries up till the day of the show. But the sooner, the better to get those in as well. And we have some new things going on at the grounds this year, too. We have a honey and hive competition in the culinary arts. And there's a bunch of new classes in the horse show arena. So make sure you check all those things out under competitions on our website and get signed up to join us. We know that so many people enjoy competing at the fair every year and love bringing their families out to see their family members compete. And we like offering that blue ribbon competition at the Clay County Fair. And it's just a great part of the fair that brings a lot of people out for a special interest.
0: Clay County ISU Youth Coordinator Jenna Steffen says some 4-H'ers will also be judged this month already.
3: Our clubs meet all through the summer, usually about once a month. And summer is a really fun time. A lot of clubs will do project workshops. They'll find community service things to do. So clubs are meeting throughout the summer. We are gearing up for fair already. It's crazy to think about. But Achievement Fair is happening on July 22nd. So that is where all of those non-livestock projects are judged. If kids want their projects to have the possibility of being selected to go to the Iowa State Fair.
0: This year's Clay County Fair runs through September 12th through the 20th. And this week's presentation at Okoboji Summer Theater is the musical Sister Act, based on the 1992 movie of the same name. The award-winning local Spirit of Harmony Chorus will present pre-show entertainment Friday evening outside the theater before the doors open. And OST director Ruth Ann Berkey says Tuesday is the final day for patrons to purchase discount vouchers. For more news, visit Northwest Iowa Now. I'm Anthony Gonzalez.
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0: 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Services for 96-year-old Theora DeWay of Bloomington, Minnesota, and formerly of Archer, Iowa. A funeral service will be held on Tuesday, July 7th at 11 o'clock a.m. at the Archer Community Church in Archer. Visitation will also be held at the church in Archer on Tuesday, July 7th from 10 o'clock a.m. to 11 o'clock a.m. Family will be present at that time. Burial will take place at Pleasant Hill Cemetery near Primgar following the lunch. Sanborn Funeral Home is in charge of arrangements for 96-year-old Theora DeWay of Bloomington, Minnesota, and formerly of Archer. Services for 46-year-old Jared Stokes of Emmitsburg, formerly of Mallard. That will be Wednesday, July 8th at 10 o'clock a.m. at Grace Church in Emmitsburg. Burial will be at Rush Lake Cemetery in Mallard. Visitation will be at Grace Church from 4 o'clock to 7 o'clock p.m. on Tuesday, July 7th. Gillen Funeral Home in Spencer is in charge of arrangements for 46-year-old Jared Stokes of Emmitsburg, formerly of Mallard. A private family graveside service for 82-year-old Harold Vuktiven of Spirit Lake will take place in the Lakeview Garden Cemetery in Okoboji. Robinson Funeral Home in Spirit Lake is in charge of arrangements for 82-year-old Harold Vuktiven of Spirit Lake. And that concludes your local area funeral announcements. For full announcements, you can visit our station websites at BigCountry1077.com and NorthwestIowaNow.com.
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6: This evening will stay warm with low temperatures mainly in the upper 60s to lower 70s. Quiet weather is expected for much of Tuesday, but it will be another hot day. High temperatures will range from the upper 80s to lower 90s, with heat index values reaching as high as the 90s. If you have outdoor plans, make sure to drink plenty of water and take breaks from the heat. Attention then turns to another chance for thunderstorms late Tuesday night into Wednesday. Storms are expected to develop in central South Dakota and move east along and north of Interstate 90. The biggest question is how strong these storms become. Right now, the better chance for severe weather appears to remain closer to the North Dakota and South Dakota border. A few storms north of Interstate 90 could still produce wind gusts near 60, but storms are expected to weaken as they move southeastward into a more stable environment. By Wednesday, slightly cooler air will move into the region and highs will mainly be in the 80s to lower 90s. Additional showers and thunderstorms may develop Wednesday afternoon and evening, especially across northwest Iowa and areas near Highway 20. A few stronger storms are possible, but the exact location will depend on where the front sets up. Weather conditions should become quieter on Thursday with highs mainly in the low to upper 80s. The weather pattern stays active through the weekend with several chances for showers and thunderstorms through Saturday. At this time, the chances are fairly low but can't completely be ruled out. Looking ahead to Sunday, hotter weather may begin to return. High temperatures could climb back into the 90s and even near 100 degrees in some locations. Heat index values could also reach similar levels, so be prepared for the possibility of dangerous heat and continue to stay hydrated. Your KICD live Doppler forecast for tonight: increasing clouds, lows around 65, south-southeast winds at 5 to 10 miles per hour. For tomorrow, mostly sunny, highs near 89, south winds at 5 to 10 miles per hour. Tomorrow night, partly cloudy, lows around 68, south-southeast winds around 10 miles per hour. Wednesday, a slight chance of showers, then a chance of showers and thunderstorms after 1, partly sunny, highs near 88, southwest winds at 10 to 15, gusting as high as 20 miles per hour, chance of precipitation is 40%. Wednesday night, showers likely and possibly a thunderstorm, mostly cloudy, lows around 65, west winds around 5 miles per hour, becoming northeast after midnight, chance of precipitation is 70%. Thursday, a 30% chance of showers after 1, mostly cloudy, highs near 82. Thursday night, a 30% chance of showers after 1, partly cloudy, lows around 61. Friday, mostly sunny, highs near 84. Friday night, partly cloudy, lows around 64. Saturday, mostly sunny, highs near 87. Saturday night, mostly clear, lows around 66. And Sunday, sunny, highs near 91. Yesterday recap, your high was 85 with a low of 65 and 70 at 11:59. Your record temperatures for the 6th day of July, 104 in 1936 and 45 in 1924. Your sunset this evening, 9:03, while your sunrise tomorrow morning will be at 5:49. As for today, your low is 64 with a high of 87. Currently, sunny conditions will continue for the remainder of the day, and wind gusts are up to 8 miles per hour, but we currently sit at 85 degrees.
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Closing up your market prices for Monday. September corn up 15 and a quarter at 438 and a quarter. New crop December up 16 and a quarter at 457 and three quarters, with March up 16 and a quarter at 472 and a half. Soybeans for August up 47 and three quarters, 1184. September up 45 at 1181, with new crop November soybeans up 44 and a half at 1192 and a quarter. Chicago wheat for September up 14 and a quarter at 614. Soybean meal for August up 740 at 312.90, and soybean oil for August up 99 points at 67.76. In your livestock today, live cattle for August down 12 at 239.10, October up 35 at 234.65, December live cattle up 25 at 234.47, and February up 15 at 235.20. Feeder cattle for August down 12 at 360.50, September down 60 at 357.87, October feeder cattle down 77 at 354.80, and November down 75 at 351.

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1: Chase Briscoe held off teammate Christopher Bell to capture his first NASCAR Cup Series win of the season Sunday at Chicagoland Speedway. The Joe Gibbs Racing pilot has his sights set much higher, however. The Indiana native is calculating every move he'll need to make the chase as he steers towards a first Cup championship.
5: If I can win two or three races here in the next eight before the regular season ends, then there's a real path of getting to maybe top five in points. You know, next week's going to be a huge thing because points can really swing a lot. Got to have a little bit of luck. With how much extra incentive there is to win races now and the point structure, I mean, even in the chase, if you can just win two or three races, like, you can close that gap pretty quickly.
1: I'm Susie Armstrong. This is NASCAR Today on the Motor Racing Network.
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0: Megan Maroney, Beautiful Things, Big Country 107.7. I'm Matt Groenewald. And as you celebrated the 4th of July and America's 250th birthday this past weekend, you probably took plenty of pictures. 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You've got from now through Thursday, July 16th to do that. Then Friday, July 17th, we'll draw five winners that each get a pair of tickets to Martina and a pair of gate passes to the Clay County Fair.
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5: 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Everybody's drinking. And I'm scared because if they get ghetto, who do I call?
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And they said, you know, all the others went and cashed out. 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

0: Jody Johnson, Dirt Cheap, Big Country 107.7. NASCAR this weekend is the Quaker State 400 from the Echo Park Speedway in Hampton, Georgia. You can hear it this Sunday here on the Big Country with pre-race coverage at 5, race time Sunday at 6 o'clock. Let's get some racing news as we check in with NASCAR Garage Pass.
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2: 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His kids are too. We're going to tell that story next. 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
2: Two-time NASCAR Cup Series champion Kyle Larson has two kids that race as well. Owen, his son, and Audrey, his daughter, are right now racing in the lower ranks. And let me tell you, Kyle is a full-blown racing dad. We got the chance to talk to him about that not too long ago. The question is, does he get nervous watching his kids race?
4: I don't get nervous at all watching them, but I love it. I just have a good time watching them, you know, grow and get better and work kind of, you know, at it. So yeah, it's been a lot of fun, and this year I'm starting my own team for them, so that's really exciting. In the past, I've rented rides from others, and so now it's fun to, you know, have my own employees and have our own equipment in our shop, and kind of, you know, get to have control over what it looks like and what parts we order and stuff. So yeah, that's been fun. And then, yeah, like I said, just seeing them develop and work at getting better is always cool.
5: Yeah, what kind of a racing dad are you?
4: I'm what you see is what you get. I feel like I'm pretty laid back. Yeah, I don't know. I don't get too worked up. I don't really ever like get mad, or I definitely don't get, I'm not one of those parents that's like yelling at other parents and stuff. So, I don't know. You know, I feel like I'm just same racing dad as I am a racer, just pretty laid back.
2: I know one thing's for certain. They've got a pretty good driving coach in their dad, Kyle Larson. For PRN's Garage Pass, this is Andrew Kurland.
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4: Good evening, your Big Country Live Doppler forecast. Increasing clouds overnight this evening, lows 65. Tomorrow, near picture perfect, sunny 89. Tomorrow night, partly cloudy, lows 68. And our next best chance for precipitation comes Wednesday at 70%, highs of 88. For more on your weather, log online to BigCountry1077.com.

0: Dickerson worth your while. 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He's live at the lake this Friday night at Preservation Plaza in Arnold's Park. Don't miss Russell Dickerson. 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

0: 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I'm Matt Groenewald. 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